Okay, a little bit jazz for everybody out there. In a Mist from Freddie Hubbard, and that soon was called Birdland by Weather Report. We snuck that one in on you. And we had Weather Report, now we have the Weather Girls. For all you females out there who keep saying, you don't play enough songs for us, here is It's Raining Men.

0: and we are back once again. Welcome back to Weekly Dose of We Heard. I'm going to start that whole set all over again. In a Mist from Freddie Hubbard. Birdland from Weather Report. Weather Girls had It's Raining Men. Hope you enjoyed that. Rain on the Scarecrow from John Mellencamp. Let It Rain, Eric Clapton. James Taylor gave us Fire and Rain. The Birds with White Lightning. White Lightning and Wine from Heart. Smokestack Lightning from the Yardbirds. Have You Ever Seen the Rain? And Who'll Stop the Rain from Creedence Clearwater Revival.
1: Well, that was a good set.
0: Yep.
1: Once again, we have to thank everybody that's listening out there. We really do appreciate you tuning in to our little show here. And I'll remind you that, you know, we are a volunteer community radio station. And if you like what we're doing, we'd really love to see you get involved. There's a number of ways you can help this station, both in forms of money or your time. And if you have time and you want to get involved, please go check out the website. There's a number of things you can do to reach out to the station management. Perhaps you can have your own show, or you can just become part of the team here. Marketing. You know, we need everything.
0: Yes,
1: honestly, we need everything. IT help, you name it. So if you're interested in radio and you want to get involved, please come check us out. Also, I'd like to thank everybody that's once again been tuning in. Folks like Frank that hit up the website. We appreciate you hitting us up like that. And I'll remind everybody, go check out Frank's message at Have Hate. Or Have Heart, Not Hate. What is it? HaveHeartNotHate.org. That's it right there. So please check it out. Bernie, another good week.
0: Yes, it was.
1: I think it's time that we move away from the weather.
0: I do believe three weeks.
1: Three weeks of weather was just too much weather.
0: That's a new record, by the way, three weeks.
1: Yeah, but, you know, at least the shows didn't repeat, right? And we did mix a few things in this time. Mm-hmm. We'll figure out what we're doing next week. And if you guys have some interesting suggestions for themes,
0: like yes,
1: you know, we'd love to have our listeners tell us what it is that they'd like to hear. We'd love to put some things together. We have pretty expansive vaults. And if we don't have it, we'll find a way to get it and put it out there for you. So please keep tuning in. Thank you so much again, Carborough and Chapel Hill, for listening to A Weekly Dose Of, and I look forward to having you back with us next week. Bernie?
0: Okay, we hope everybody has a great 4th of July, a great, safe 4th of July.
1: Amen. Happy Independence Day.
0: Stay cool, by all means. And I guess that's it.
1: You want to tell them what we're playing?
0: Yes, I do. We are going to go with Guns N' Roses to close us out and November Rain.
1: All right, Bernie.
0: So all we got left to say is adios, amigos.

so that we can all enjoy this time. Think about that. Without their sacrifice, where would we be? I'll be gone next week, but Eric will be here for your listening pleasure. I'm going to close tonight with Chris Squire and his rendition of Amazing Grace. So have yourself a great Memorial Day holiday, and all I got left to say is adios, amigos.

You know, I had a recording that I wrote a long time ago, a little while back. That was called Ball and Chain. And the late and great Janis Joplin, she did it. So now I would like to do my own thing of it.

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0: Good evening, friends.
1: Good evening, Deej.
0: Good evening, friends.
2: Good evening, Deej.
0: Deej.
2: Oh, you say that.
0: What a professional operation we're running here tonight.
2: We already did everything we got to do.
0: We finally get a big name talent in the building. Abigail Dowd is with us tonight.
2: Abigail. Abigail is a singer-songwriter from Carthage.
3: Yes.
2: But out of Greensboro.
3: Yes.
0: Carthage by way of Greensboro?
2: No. By way of comes first.
0: Oh.
2: The other way around.
0: Oh.
3: It's past my bedtime.
2: You got to be coming from somewhere else.
0: Okay. We used to be on at 10 o'clock.
3: Really?
0: Yeah.
3: I would have come anyways.
0: Yeah. Oh, we appreciate that.
2: Love to hear it.
0: And where do you live now? Abigail Dell, folks, our guest tonight. Where do you live now?
3: Greensboro,
0: North Carolina.
3: Yes.
0: Yeah, that's awesome.
2: Are we the only Greensboro? I've never heard of another
3: one. I think there's others, because you know when you like get the drop-down menu of cities, you type in Greensboro, and I think there's another one.
2: Yeah, there's probably one in Alaska. I think they shot that second spy balloon down over Greensboro, Alaska.
0: Really?
2: No, that was Dead Horse,
0: Alaska.
2: Right beside
0: Dead Horse?
2: Yeah. Suburban Dead Horse.
0: Abigail, we are huge in Dead Horse, Alaska, which is an

0: Played a place around here that I love. You did the Bynum Front Porch Music Series.
1: I did. I love
0: just like
1: that.
0: A week or two ago.
1: Yeah, it was last Saturday.
0: Is that not one of the most friendly venues to perform?
1: Every time I play there, somehow there is a Carolina versus Duke basketball game.
0: Yes.
1: And there was last weekend, but people still came. It was awesome.
0: It's so friendly. Have you ever been to a Deej?
1: It's very
2: To Bynum? Not to a show there, although I did once play a show during a UNC Duke game, and we put it on the TV behind us, and people were looking in our general direction. So you take what you can get when it comes to
0: put the TV
2: UNC
0: behind
2: Duke.
0: You. That's not a bad idea.
1: I like it when the TV's behind the crowd, so I can watch the game.
2: Oh, good thinking.
0: So Bynum is in the Pittsburgh-ish area,
2: that way,
0: and they have this old
1: it's like an old
0: general store,
1: post office,
0: post office, etc. And now they just have this music series there, and our guest tonight, Abigail, just played there just a few nights ago. Now, what do they do if the weather's bad? They just go inside the store?
1: Oh, yeah, we were inside. So during the winter, they're inside.
0: Because when I went, it was outside in the middle of a very hot summer, pre-pandemic, is the last time I've been to it.
1: Yeah, and they have that great stage there.
0: Yeah. It's good.
1: I haven't played outside yet.
0: So
2: at Bynum. Or at Bynum, okay.
0: But you've been there multiple times, though, right?
1: Yes. But somehow always in the winter, during basketball season.
0: Particularly during the Duke and Carolina game, she said.
1: It was the last game. It was the Coach K game
0: last year.
1: And so I drove really fast home and made it home in time to see us crush them.
0: So you're obviously, you must have gone to Carolina.
1: Okay, so I went to Carolina, but I never went to a basketball game.
0: Yeah.
1: Nor did I ever know when the basketball games were on.
0: That's all right. Mm.
1: Because I lived next to the volleyball, wherever they played volleyball. It was right next to my dorm, and so I was like the only person who followed volleyball. And we were state champions that year. It was awesome.
0: The Tar Heels are good at most sports.
2: Everything,
0: Now, men's and women's basketball is struggling like this moment, but in general, they're freaking awesome. And we're big fans of the UNC women's soccer team,
1: who's
0: always incredible.
1: Always.
0: So we're, we're big fans.
2: UNC baseball, there's tons of big leaguers that went there.
0: Are there?
2: Yeah, it's a powerhouse.
0: You're not just saying that.
2: No, they totally are.
0: Abigail came to us through, so we had Jonathan Bird on the episode, the show, about
2: missed
0: a year or so ago.
2: Yeah.
0: He led me to Jess Klein, who we had on the show.
2: Also missed that show.
0: Two great shows.
2: Yeah.
0: And then that led us to you, Abigail.
2: All right,
0: So you're, friends, collaborators, you guys seem to run in a pack.
1: I actually think that I met Jonathan. Of course, Jonathan and I have known each other through social media and all the music channels. But we met at Bynum Front Porch. For the first time, because he ran sound for us and he took all these incredible pictures.
0: Yeah.
1: And then I did a set with him at the plant. You know, he's doing a series at the plant in the Pittsburgh area.
0: Oh, yeah,
1: now, which is really cool.
0: Awesome place.
1: It is awesome.
0: Yeah.
1: And then how did I meet Jess? We have a mutual friend. You put that wherever I need to be.
0: Yeah.
1: I'm way up here on this stool. Wyatt Easterling, who is here. He's here in Chapel Hill.
0: One of those two people.
1: Yeah. He invited me and Jess to come do background vocals on his album, and that was where I met Jess. Cool. And then we just kept each other because she's so cool.
0: You three seem to just sort of be like in each other's orbit a little bit, is what I've
1: noticed. It seems that way. It's really awesome.
0: Yeah, you kind of remind me of the Traveling Wilburys, but of the Piedmont.
1: Yeah, I like that.
0: Who else is in your clique? Well, I know you perform primarily with Jason Duff.
1: Jason Duff.
0: That's who you primarily perform with. Is that correct?
1: Yes. But he's also my husband.
0: And he's also your husband. But sometimes you play solo.
1: Yeah.
0: How do you decide, like, tonight's a solo show? This is a... so you and Jason are, quote-unquote, a band? The band?
1: I think you would say that. It depends on... Somebody asked me when I walked in the door, are you a folk musician? I'm like, I guess so. Mm. You never know. They keep making up genres. And I've never fit in a box, but folk works. But the nice thing about that is, you know, it's like Jenny on Forrest Gump. You got a guitar, and you've got your voice, and what else do you need? Jenny didn't have anything else that night.
2: That's all you need.
0: That's true.
1: So if something comes up, like tonight Jason's in Charleston hanging out with some friends of ours for their 50th birthday party.
0: Very nice. Hello, Jason.
1: I can do the show.
0: I hope they're playing our show live at the Birthday
1: Party. I mean, I really think that they should be.
0: Because what would be more exciting than to listen
1: than to this?
0: Listen to
1: because awesome. He never has to listen to me ever.
2: So what?
1: He's a really good listener.
2: What is folk music to you?
1: I don't know.

0: Do you want to be identified as a folk musician, or is it stigmatized in a way that you distance yourself from?
1: I try not to think about it because I don't have an answer.
0: Okay, that's a toughie.
1: I mean, Mary Gaucher, who is just incredible. She's a good one to listen
2: Mary
1: to.
2: Mary Gaucher.
1: Yes.
2: Okay. We'll check her out.
1: She's awesome.
0: So when I hear folk, I think acoustic.
1: Yeah.
0: Kind of soft voices. Not, you don't want to get above a certain register.
1: Well, I break that then.
0: Oh, okay. And a certain subject matter.
1: I probably break that too.
2: But Abigail just made the point that they keep up making genres.
1: Well, like Mary Gaucher says, I write for the folks, so I'm a folk singer.
0: Okay.
1: Okay, well, I write for the folks too, so.
0: Guess we're all folk
2: What do you
0: singers.
2: Think folk is, Deej?
0: I think it's a combination, and I'm just going off of my gut here. I don't have the Wikipedia page open or anything, but it's it's a combination of kind of the instruments you use and the subject matter and kind of who's singing it and why.
1: Yeah, and if you say that, like, subject matter, like, if it's rooted in something, and I feel like my music is definitely rooted in the place I came from.
0: Mm-hmm. Okay.
1: So then there's also roots. So
2: the Pines.
0: Folk adjacent.
2: The Piedmont.
0: You never hear anyone say they're a songwriter-singer. So do you kind of start out singing and then you songwrite?
2: Yeah, why does singer goes first?
0: Yeah.
1: I did the singing, then guitar, then the songwriting.
0: Okay.
1: In a very specific order. So
0: little baby Abigail learning to sing. What was your, what flipped the domino?
2: Yeah, are we talking
1: That started in the womb. My mom played acoustic guitar, she played a nylon string.
2: That's awesome.
1: My mom was a musician, so, you know, she would, you'd imagine a big pregnant belly, I'm in there, and she's got the guitar tucked up there, so I started there. My father played piano and sang, and he loved show tunes, so I think one of my first songs was Titwillow, which is a show tune. It's very depressing. I think the bird dies.
0: Oh.
1: But I knew all the words, so I think my first words
2: Baby
1: were like
2: Abigail singing Titwillow.
1: And then I have this memory of Tchaikovsky on the record player and my galloping 1812 Overture, and I had this little horse, you know, on the stick, and I was running around, and it was like, don't skip the record. So I learned that you have to be gentle around the record player. It's one of my first memories. I mean, I could probably barely walk.
0: So
2: sweet.
0: When did you first want to learn guitar? Can you remember the first time you
1: played? I always wanted to learn guitar because my mom could play the guitar. And
0: be like,
1: when I was like 9, I mean, I have a picture of me with my mom's nylon string, which I still have.
2: Nice.
1: I carried it all the way to Italy and learned how to play. I studied classical for like 6 years in my 20s and on that guitar. I have a picture of me, 2 years old, like walking down the hallway with this big, huge guitar. But 14 is when I got my own guitar and the Forrest Gump songbook.
0: Yes.
1: And it was just, that was the end.
0: Which song was it that you were like, I gotta learn guitar so I can play this song?
1: Oh, so probably something by Jim Croce.
0: Okay.
2: That wasn't on Forrest Gump.
1: No, it wasn't.
0: Time in a Bottle?
1: I can play that.
2: Or the one with Jenny. Earlier you were talking about Jenny.
1: Blowing in the Wind.
0: Oh.
1: No, you know, Jewel was big when I was a freshman in high school.
0: Okay.
2: I like Jewel.
1: And that was right before I got. Yeah, I mean, that was cool.
2: Yeah. I would see her tomorrow if she. She's cool.
1: I see her tomorrow.
2: I dig her.
1: Yeah. But, like, when you're a freshman in high school and there's this gal playing acoustic guitar singing, and you go, that's possible.
2: That's a thing that I could do. Did she yodel the night that you were there? She's a big yodeler.
1: Oh, I've never seen her live. I just saw her on TV.
2: Okay, yeah.
1: And the bathroom. Pieces, what was that song?
0: Pieces of You.
2: You Were Meant for Me.
1: It was that very first one. Maybe it was Piece, I don't remember. It was that album.
0: 96, right?
1: Yeah, that was my freshman year of high school.
0: Okay. We're about the same age.
1: Yeah.
0: I remember Jewel very well.
2: At the hockey. I know you hate it, but I leave the light on. Is that the song we're talking about?
1: That's what, that's on that album.
2: As far when it comes to singing, I have not been compared to Abigail Downs.
0: No?
1: I got to work on that then.
0: Disfavorably.
2: Grew up in Greensboro.
1: Grew up in Carthage.
2: Carthage, that's what I said.
1: I live in Greensboro.
2: I'm going to edit this. I thought you grew up in Southern Pines.
1: Southern Pines, they're all the same.
2: Southern Pines is
1: Carthage. I actually grew up in like the four corners of Moore County, like on this little, out of every territorial jurisdiction, Pinehurst, Southern Pines, Carthage, and Whispering Pines. Yes. I lived in no man's land. I claim all of them.
2: Oh, I love it. So that's where you grew up. You lived in Italy for a while.
1: I did.
2: I'd love to hear why you went to Italy. And then also, I think right after that, or right before that, you went to Maine for a couple years. So
1: yeah.
2: Whatever you feel like getting into.
0: Were you able to bring your guitar to Italy?
1: I was.
0: How was that?
1: My great-grandfather owned a music shop, which looked very much like the Bonham Front Porch, which is why I really love it.
2: Oh, how cool.
1: And he had a barbershop slash store slash music shop.
2: Oh, my God. I love that.
1: He had given my mom grew up in the shop. The whole family, we all have to play or sing, or it's like a requirement.
2: I love it.
1: My mom's nylon string guitar. I had learned to play classical on her nylon string. And then I was doing all kinds of things. I was running my own business. I was running a nonprofit. I was on the town council. I was living as if I was a, 50, 60-year-old who knew exactly how my life should be.
2: As a young lady.
1: I was like 26.
2: 20-year-old, 25.
1: And I thought, oh, my God, if I'm going to go actually figure out what I'm going to do with my life, which I really wanted to do music,
2: yeah,
1: I need to hit the reset button. And so I did. And I got on a plane and went to Italy with my guitar and a duffel bag and started all over.
2: What year are we talking?
1: I moved there a week before Obama's inauguration.
2: Yeah.
1: So when, what was that, 2009? So yeah, 2009. Yeah.
2: Mm. Well, I wonder what it would be like if the exact same scenario, but if you were trying to do that today. Like, I mean, how much has changed? Like, I don't know, just international.
1: Oh, I know.
2: Like,
1: it would be too easy.
2: Yeah.
1: Well, I don't know. After now, it might not be easy. But then I was, it's like, how do you find an apartment? I think it was Craigslist. Craigslist.
2: Yeah. Is that even still
1: a thing? Do people still use Craigslist?
0: Yeah. Yeah. Oh, yeah.
1: You use it for, like, boxes when you're moving and stuff.
2: I like old-fashioned technology, but I got to say, I probably haven't been on Craigslist in 3 years. Mm. But I use eBay on a regular basis just to give you an example.
0: If you need to get rid of anything, just put on Craigslist free and...
2: That's the way it moves?
0: Some dude will come take it away.
2: So while in Italy, I mean, anything happened crazy we just wouldn't expect? Or, I mean, what music-wise, were you able to play gigs? Like, just tell us a little bit about your time in Italy.
1: I mostly slept and recovered from the fact that I had just left my entire life and I wasn't sure that I had made the right decision.
2: What am I doing here?
1: It was January, so it's the rainy season in Florence.
2: Yeah.
1: And it was cold, and I had a really sweet, cool roommate, and I cooked every day, and I literally just regrounded and tried to figure out, like, who am I?
2: That's
1: and I would
2: cool.
1: sit in bed all day and, like, play guitar.
2: Yeah.
1: And then I'd go to an art museum, and then I'd come home and make dinner and get up the next morning and do it all again.
0: Yeah, sounds like a sweet deal.
2: That sounds pretty good. Could you make that happen today, Deej? I don't know. Maybe.
0: It would be tough.
2: It wouldn't be as easy. Or maybe it would be in some ways easier.
1: I don't know. There's something about being in your 20s where you think you have all the time in the world.
2: Something about being in your 20s. How about a song?
0: Let's do it.
2: Let's rock out an Abigail Dowd. She did bring a guitar, folks. It's sitting in the corner. But we're going to just play this, and then we'll just see what happens. Here we go. Abigail Dowd, folks.

0: voice, Deej. That's fantastic.
1: Yeah.
0: So smooth. Why can't I sound like that?
2: Have you tried?
0: No.
2: Have you even tried to sing like that?
0: Nobody wants to hear
2: it. It's a lot easier than you think.
0: Abigail is now warming up her guitar at DJ's behest, and I think the show agrees.
2: I behested. So Abigail
0: Hold on. I'm sorry, though. I'm still not getting the town thing. So Southern Pines.
3: I know I gave you too many towns. Southern Pines
0: is a place.
3: It is a place, and it is the only Southern Pines. There may be multiple Greensboros, but there's only one Southern Pines.
0: Ooh, I like that. That might be their slogan for their...
3: It should be. One.
0: But then what's the other place you said that Dee said earlier?
3: Carthage.
0: Okay,
3: it's right
0: so
3: next
0: explain
3: door.
0: To our audience the difference between Carthage and Southern Pines. Is it like a Carrboro Chapel Hill situation?
3: No. Now, Southern Pines and Pinehurst, they kind of have this like East Egg, West Egg kind of thing going on. But Carthage is the... I don't know. Carthage just feels like... old school Moore County, and Southern Pines is a resort town.
2: Yeah,
3: so Carthage is where you can find natives in Carthage. It's harder to find natives in Southern Pines.
1: I hear you don't hear accents in Southern Pines?
3: Not unless they're from up north.
1: Oh, wow. You hear Brooklyn accents in Southern Pines on the golf course.
3: There's a real New England flavor. Like, I feel like Southern Pines is like what New England would be if it had grown up in the South.
0: Oh, that's interesting.
3: Fair enough. Great, like, everybody should go do a day trip in Southern Pines.
0: Yeah.
1: All right.
3: And so, just, like, DM me on Instagram. I will give you all the best places to go.
1: Yeah.
0: You heard it here. What is your DM? They want to know.
3: Oh, Abigail.Dowd. I think there's a dot on Instagram.
0: Abigail.Dowd. D-O-W-D on Instagram.
3: Yeah. Yeah.
0: Do people growing up in that area resent the golf course or appreciate the, that's, like, the big feature for not everybody, but for, I mean, it's a...
3: Well, I think it depends. I mean, there was... A lot of industry there. You know, there's the golf course maintenance. So even if we don't play golf, we, you know how to take care of horticulture.
0: So it provides jobs.
3: There's a whole industry there around it. I have never played golf in my life.
0: Yeah.
3: So, you know, it's not my thing.
1: It's
3: but
1: a deliberate pace.
3: I liked to run on the golf course before the golf teed off in the morning. That was me.
0: Yeah.
1: All right, so Abigail's got her guitar out. It's a Dreadnought style Taylor. It's a very nice acoustic guitar.
3: Thank you.
1: She's got a capo in the sixth position. That's something in the key of A sharp, possibly D sharp. Don't want to guesstimate too much. And it's a nice capo too.
3: Don't you like that? It's because
1: it is.
3: I had a capo. I played the last time. It was hot outside, really hot, and my capo melted.
1: Ooh.
3: And it just like popped.
1: Yeah,
0: you need a good capo.
3: It's a nice.
1: It's money well spent.
3: Yeah, I agree.
1: Are those nylon strings or
3: these are no
1: steel?
3: Steel.
1: Okay,
3: but I do have a nylon. I like my nylon.
1: Yeah, it's.
0: Do you have your own nylon or the one that you picked up?
3: The one that I stole from my mother.
0: It was
3: a gift from my great grandfather. Yeah. I permanently borrowed. She corrected me once. She's like, it doesn't sound good for you to be a thief.
1: Oh.
0: Well, we'd love to hear you play a song. Do you need to like get ready? Or I mean, we could yak.
3: I mean,
0: feel good.
3: I'm looking at myself. I'm like, I should have cut my nails.
0: My daughter is learning.
1: Everything's perfect.
0: Violin right now, and her teacher. That was her one comment. She should cut her nails.
3: Yeah, that was why I didn't want to learn piano as a kid.
0: Because
3: I didn't
0: want to
3: cut my nails. But guitar was worth it.
0: Well, let's do it, Deej. Folks, live on the Chris or Jenny Show, we've got Abigail Dowd performing live. Here we go.

0: Yes.
1: Love Woo. It. Nice job.
0: Oh, man.
2: Thanks.
1: What's that song called?
2: Run.
0: Run. That was fantastic, Abigail.
2: Thank you.
0: Thank you.
2: I love it. I have a guitar tech. It's awesome.
0: He's the best. Deej does it all. Abigail, what a voice. That was phenomenal. Who do you get compared to? I just don't even know who to compare you to myself. I can think of three or four people.
1: I think she has a very distinctive voice.
0: Yeah,
1: nobody leaps right out.
0: Yeah.
2: That's cool.
1: But curious if you've heard that you do something like that.
2: I get all kinds of funny things. Off this latest album, Dolly Parton, and I had never gotten that before.
0: Okay.
2: I used to get Natalie Merchant.
0: Okay. Good one. Yeah. We've heard of her.
2: Yeah, I'm trying to think.
1: Maniac?
2: Yeah, she was a maniac.
0: She was the 9,990. I saw her live in concert.
1: Why so many maniacs? Oh, we can talk about that later. We'll figure it out.
0: Natalie Merchant, Dolly Parton.
2: It depends on the song and how much they've had to drink and who their favorite person is and what their ex-girlfriend reminds them of, you know, all the things.
0: I was going to say a little bit Janis Joplin. I know that's a stretch.
2: I get that sometimes if I really, you know.
1: I thought our last guest, Reese, had big Janis Joplin energy.
0: Reese McHenry gets...
2: back and listen to her.
0: Yeah, she gets compared to Janis a lot, but my goodness, Abigail, what a voice. Thank you for doing that live. Is it weird to just roll in here off the street and perform live?
2: It's
1: kind of her thing.
2: It's kind of what I do. Yeah. I love playing.
0: Yeah.
1: When you speak, you don't have much of a Caroline accent, but I think it comes out a little more when you sing. Do you kind of feel like it needs to, is that kind of part of the whole thing, or is that just what happens naturally?
2: I think it's what happens. There was a period where I spoke a lot of Italian before I moved to Italy, and I was in this world where I was around people who spoke with British accents, and you know, I kind of muddied my accent and ironed it out. Mm-hmm. And then I moved to Maine and definitely ironed it out.
0: Yeah.
2: Except the word Carolina. Yeah. You tell somebody from Southern Pines, and it just comes out.
1: Yeah.
0: You don't think you lean into it in your music, though?
2: I think the longer I've been back home, the more it comes out.
0: Yeah.
2: And just the older I get, more I don't care.
1: Yeah.
2: And I like it, and it just is what it is.
1: That's the nice thing about getting older.
0: You don't care. Caring less.
1: Yeah. When you're in your 20s.
2: I love getting older.
1: Yeah, when you're young, like what other people think of you is the most important thing. And then once you're like 35 or so, I remember when I was a kid, I just watched, look at my grandpa and how he dressed and how he acted. He's like, I don't care anymore.
0: Grandpa don't like, G-A-F.
1: Man, yeah.
0: I have a 9-year-old brother. Trust me, that is,
2: that would be such a hard, I would not go backwards.
0: It's rough.
2: Pay me to go backwards.
0: Yeah, they get into it.
1: Did you pick up any Maine-isms?
0: Yeah, I was going to say, what's a Maine accent? Isn't your sister-in-law from there, Deej?
1: I never lived in Maine, but my mom and my brother lived there, and it was, when I was in college, it was my legal address because my mom lived there.
2: Oh, where?
1: So my mom lived...
0: sounds like a tax loophole.
1: Augusta area.
2: Oh, yeah. So my grandparents live in Augusta, and...
1: They're in Gardner, if that rings a bell.
2: Oh, my God. I love Gardner.
1: It's a cute little town.
2: Shopping
1: The IGA, right?
2: Yes.
0: Yeah.
2: I go to the IGA because there's a town next to it, Vassalboro.
1: Yeah.
2: The song Apple Trees on the album is written about two apple trees in Vassalboro, Maine.
1: Oh.
0: Can you give us a little Maine accent? Is that a thing?
2: It's so hard to do a Maine. Like, everybody can do Boston. Everybody can do Massachusetts. The Harvard Yard, the Yard thing.
0: The coffee.
2: But Maine is just different. It's almost like the Outer Banks, that Gaelic almost kind of flair that you get. Yeah. You get that in Maine. I can't do it.
0: Can you do it?
1: I can't. I think I can.
2: I'll
1: just give you a little story. When I was a kid, we were at like a gas station up in the Mount Desert Island area, kind of like Ellsworth, I think.
2: Yeah.
1: This guy, thick Maine accent, he's like, well, hey there, Junior, would you like a hababa? I was like,
2: yeah, that's it.
1: I was like, what? He's like, a hababa? He was saying harbor bar, which is like a dipped ice cream bar, like a bar harbor bar
2: that
1: or whatever.
2: Is totally it.
1: But he just said hababa. So down in the, you know, the Massachusetts side of Maine, it's a Massachusetts sounding accent, kind of that New England. But the further north you get, they start to sound Canadian. My sister-in-law is from Orono.
2: Yeah, I know.
1: And her accent is Canadian. It sounds a lot more Canadian than Maine. So it's kind of interesting how much gradient there is in such a small state population-wise.
2: Yeah, population-wise. But it's a big state.
1: It is. There's a lot
2: and
1: of
2: And there
1: it.
2: Used to be Maine, and then I think it used to be like two states.
1: Yeah, it could be. Yeah, and there's a lot of French influence because I think it borders Quebec, or it's at least close up on the north. So it's a lot more interesting than a lot of people realize.
2: It's
1: a lot going on.
0: Super small population for a super huge state.
1: Yeah, very low density.
0: Did you get the bar, the Harbor Bar or whatever?
1: I would think I did. I don't know. This is in like the late 80s.
2: Where's your accent from?
1: I don't know. I moved around a bunch. I grew up in Cleveland, Ohio.
2: Oh, okay.
1: But my parents are from New York, and I've lived here a lot.
2: You got a good accent.
1: Yeah, thanks. Yeah, I think it's just from, and I lived in Denver for a long time, too. I think I just kind of, yeah, Denver's great. Yeah, I just kind of lived in like four or five different accent zones, and they all kind of meld together.
2: Yeah, it's good.
1: Yeah, so far so good.
0: It's good, Deej. Abigail, you played a bunch of cool venues. You played the Carolina Theater.
2: I did.
0: We already talked about the Bynum Front Porch, which is a place that I love, and the Lincoln Theater in Raleigh, of course.
2: That place is lovely.
0: Do you have a favorite venue of all these, either around here that my audience would know about or just anywhere in the world? Like, what's your favorite place to play?
2: Oh.
0: That you have played. And then next question, favorite place to play that you want to play?
1: Which place is the best sound system?
0: Yeah, that's like, a good way.
2: Well, I'll tell you, Greensboro has... It's a venue that if you've been around Greensboro, you know it's been there for a long time, but it just keeps getting better and better. It's called the Flatiron.
0: Yeah.
2: And it's the place to go.
0: The Flatiron in Greensboro.
2: And the sound is great.
0: You're playing there March 28th.
2: Am I? Oh, good.
0: Yeah. Wait, I'm sorry. March 28th of 2009. I'm sorry.
2: No,
0: this gig has already happened.
2: Really, I'm there. 28th.
0: What makes the Flatiron so awesome?
2: The sound system's great. The room is great. The acoustic treatment of the room is great. Yeah. They did all that during the pandemic. And then my friend Josh King, who's also a musician.
0: Josh King.
2: He was in House of Fools. He has his own project. He and his wife Abby bought it. And
0: how long ago, roughly?
2: Maybe 6 months ago.
0: Oh, wow. And recent venture.
2: Yeah. Abby gave birth, I think, the month after they bought.
1: Wow.
2: So they've got a lot going on.
0: They've got a lot going on.
2: But they've got a great lineup of shows.
0: Yeah.
2: It's just the best place to play. It's such a good, they've got all these great cocktails if you're into that. It's just a great, it's like your neighborhood bar, but it's a venue. I love it.
0: This is in Greensboro. What's the capacity, roughly?
2: Oh, you know, maybe 100-ish.
1: It's a good size.
0: That's a great size.
2: Yeah, it is.
0: Yeah.
2: And they've got music like every night of the week. Mm. And I just love them. I love supporting them. I love hearing music there. I love playing music there. Jeremy, the sound man, is just phenomenal.
0: Is it fair to call the Flatiron in Greensboro your, like, home base, so to speak?
2: Sure. Mm. I don't know.
0: Because that's what we've been calling it for months. So I'm just kidding.
2: Well, everything just feels so different after the pandemic.
0: Of course,
2: I don't even know. It's just weird.
0: Yeah. That's awesome. So the Flatiron, folks, in Greensboro, March 28th, by the way, Abigail Dowd live. Going on at 7 o'clock. You've got a show coming up in Southern Pines at the Campbell House.
2: Yeah, it's haunted.
1: Mm.
2: That is the birthday party for the world's oldest longleaf pine, which is 470-something years old maybe this year.
0: That's a big theme for you, the longleaf pines, by the way.
2: It's a big thing. It is.
0: Yeah.
2: It really is.
0: Let's get into that a little bit.
2: Oh, I love the longleaf.
0: I know you do.
2: So that our only old growth forest is in North Carolina is in Southern Pines. Oldest pine tree is there.
0: How do we know that it's the oldest?
2: Because
1: it's the oldest known pine tree.
2: Yes. They've actually, some grad students, I believe, from UNCG studied, you know, and did whatever it is that they do to age trees.
0: What do you call that?
2: And
0: there's probably a name for it.
2: There is a name for it, and it, like, zipped out of my head.
0: I want to say horticulture, but it's not.
1: It might just be tree aging. I don't know that that has a special name. That's what I would call
2: it. It's got a name. Anyways, it's not anything exciting to look at because it's a turpentine tree, and so the growth is stunted, and you would look at it and go, wow.
0: I saw it.
2: I came all the way down here for that. But you come for the party. There's a big party all day. And then we are the after party, and we're going to play from like 4 to 8.
0: Oh,
2: like,
0: I love it.
2: Several sets.
0: I love it.
2: Because it's home.
0: Yeah.
2: It's our people and our trees.
0: Campbell House in Southern Pines, Deej. And then all the way down to Florida in June. What's that? I've seen you played Florida a lot in the past.
2: I love that place.
0: Is that outside of North Carolina, Abigail? Where do you do well? Where is your best audience, like, outside of North Carolina?
2: Probably Boulder, Colorado.
1: Mm. My aunt lives in Boulder.
0: I can see her doing well in Boulder, Colorado.
2: Boulder, that area, and then New England. I love New England. I love going back to Maine.
0: But again, though, you've played Florida multiple times. Is there something?
2: I have. They just keep letting me come back.
0: They just keep inviting me.
2: It is the radio station there. It's WUWF. It's the public radio station.
0: We're all about plugging a radio station. Say the letters again.
2: It's in Pensacola. It's okay. WUWF.
0: Shout out to our friends at WUWF. We love you.
1: Florida might have more varied terrain than Maine.
2: Well, it's totally. And Pensacola is in the panhandle, so you feel like you're like in that Mobile. You feel like you're in Alabama, but then you get to the ocean, and it's beautiful. My dad was stationed in Pensacola in the Navy, and so he always talked about Pensacola.
1: Yeah, Florida's wild.
2: I love getting down there. It is wild.
1: Yeah, the panhandle's the south, I would say, and then you kind of have the Orlando area, which is its own thing. Then Tampa is kind of its own thing, and then Daytona is its own thing, Jacksonville, and then Miami is basically, you know, a Caribbean country. Mm-hmm. And then
2: there's the Keys.
1: Yeah, there's like seven or eight different Floridas. Yeah.
0: I'd like to visit the Keys.
1: It's nice.
0: I've never done that. I watched a show and it was set in the Keys.
1: Oh, yeah?
0: And it made me want to check it out.
1: All right. Yeah. What show?
0: It's called Bloodline.
1: Yeah, I never heard of it.
0: Do you remember the head football coach from Friday Night Lights? Kyle Chandler, I think is his name in real life. Mm. He was the head. He was in Bloodlines.
1: Okay.
0: And it was in the Keys, and it was really sweet. Just all the, I mean, they filmed it there, which has a lot of challenges apparently because it's a weird place to film a show, but it was really cool.
1: Yeah.
0: Bloodline, I recommend, folks, on Netflix.
1: All right.
0: We are not commercially endorsed by Netflix, by the way.
1: No, not yet. Not with that attitude.
0: Can we interest you in cranking out another song? Is
2: that
0: let me get your guitar tech on it, or
1: your guitar.
2: Okay.
0: Deej, while Abigail's getting her guitar, we don't have anything.
2: Okay, you ain't got nothing.
0: All right, I do have a second microphone. Is that the question?
2: No. I was trying to think of what to play. I hadn't thought of
0: it. Oh, do we have a request? Oh, yeah, for sure. I definitely do.
2: Oh,
0: so your latest album is Beautiful Day.
2: Yes.
0: And is that something you can play solo?
2: Totally.
0: This is interesting, Deej. When she plays with Jason Duff, he plays the bass and also with his feet, the drums.
1: Oh, very cool.
0: Have you ever tried that?
1: Yes.
0: Is that
1: it's hard, but fun.
0: But that's what Jason Duff does.
2: He plays so many different things with his feet.
0: Yeah.
2: I mean, there's a hi-hat and a tambourine and a cabasa and a...
0: The dude from the Lumineers does that also. Okay. I love when people play drums with their feet.
1: Abigail's switching it up. She's a capo 4.
0: Yeah, tell him what's going on.
1: G sharp, C sharp.
0: Her high quality capo has moved from 6 to 4.
2: It's kind of in tune.
0: She's a pro. We can't knock her off her game. She's ready to roll. Whenever you're ready, take it.
2: I wrote this song on my neighbor's front porch when our house had flooded. I was looking back at our house, thinking about how our house had drowned, and wondering where

0: Oh, beautiful.
1: Abigail Dowd, folks, live at WCOM in Carrboro. God, the luck we have, Deej.
2: Oh, this is fun.
1: That was fantastic.
2: Thank you.
1: Oh, my goodness. Thank you for being here. You know where I'd love to hear you perform live? And have you ever played at the Hall River Ballroom in
2: Saxapole? Is a good place. That should be on my list I want to play next. And I should have given a shout-out to the Cat's Cradle next door. I love the Cat's Cradle.
1: Yeah. Our good friends over at the Cat's Cradle just turned 45, I think.
0: Whoa.
2: Isn't that cool?
1: And there was a cool article I just read about. Huh. Yeah.
2: Oh, I need to read that. They're great. But Hall River Ballroom. Yes.
1: Sound wise, and then Cradle awesomeness, and close to Carrboro's. I can walk to the show. So
0: yeah,
2: that's always
0: nice.
2: A plus.
1: That's good.
0: So Abigail, I'm really interested in your songwriting process. I notice your songs are stories, and seems like they're about things that you either imagined or have experienced. Do you kind of start out with an idea of a story? Do you start out with a melody, a chord structure? How do your songs usually develop?
2: Usually being the key word there, because it's sometimes it's always different.
0: Yeah.
2: But I would say primarily, or maybe my favorite way, is to come up like that riff, to have that guitar riff going.
0: Okay.
2: And then almost just like let it flow and see what comes out. Outside of my window, it's a beautiful day. I wasn't inside. I was actually outside when I wrote that. But those are the words that fell out of my mouth. It's like, huh, what's this about?
0: Okay.
2: And then to just kind of let it flow. But that doesn't mean that it always completely drops in.
0: Mm-hmm.
2: That is primarily how it starts, with the guitar.
0: Okay, or at least that one. Would you say you're a singer who plays guitar, or a guitarist who sings, or are they kind of one and the same to you, or do you kind of identify as one over the other?
2: I just love vibration and sound. Sometimes I just don't want to sing sometimes, and I just want to play my guitar.
0: Yeah.
2: And other times, the last thing I want to do is pick up an instrument. My husband will tell you, most of the time I'm singing. Almost all the time.
0: But you'd be playing guitar if it were reasonable to be playing guitar all the time. I know I would.
2: Yeah, I go through phases. Like, all during COVID, I didn't want to play.
0: Huh.
2: It was very odd.
0: That's interesting. I played, I'm more of a bassist, but I played bass every day during COVID. I'm like, if I'm going to be stuck in my house, I'm at least going to, you know, keep up and stay good. But yeah, it's interesting how people kind of go in different directions.
2: I think I had so much on my mind during COVID that I wasn't in that, like, peaceful, I can just sit here and enjoy this.
0: Fair. So you need to be in a certain mood to songwrite.
2: And I need to be totally isolated. I've realized I write best, I like to be just completely alone. And I used to be like this as a kid. If I was playing guitar and anything interrupted me, it was like just violence. Like just
0: relatable.
2: This inner, like, don't bother me. But with lots of words that you can't say on the radio.
0: Yeah. Hey, we put the F in the FCC.
1: Yeah, we don't mind. If you want to, it'll improve our ratings if Abigail Dowd curses live on
0: the air. I think so.
2: I know. Yeah. My album's got an E on it.
1: Your album, Beautiful Day.
2: Yes.
1: Which is out on what platforms?
2: It's everywhere except Walmart.
1: Yeah.
2: It's on YouTube. It's on Apple. Wherever you get it, you can find it.
1: I am not a Walmart shopper, Deej. And they are not a sponsor of this program.
0: No. Walmart's sponsorship will not be missed.
1: You've been interviewed in some vinyl magazines before. Do you put all your albums out on vinyl?
2: I need to do this.
1: Is it possible these days?
2: I don't know.
1: On the one hand, I feel like it's gotten easier and more popular, but on the other hand,
2: I checked out this thing the other day. I ordered somebody else's vinyl just because I knew where it got made, because I wanted to see what it looked like when it showed up. And I was like, no, I don't want to make mine that way.
0: Yeah,
1: It's super expensive for one thing.
2: It's expensive, and you have to tote them around in your hot car, and you have to take such good care of them.
0: Yeah,
1: they ruin
2: easily.
1: That
2: might not be a good excuse, because I had Beautiful Day mastered for vinyl, and I think it would be so lovely on vinyl, and I just haven't done it.
1: Yeah, because it's 12 songs, right? Beautiful Day, I think, is 12. Is it correct?
2: I think it's 12.
1: Yeah.
2: But it might be a little long for vinyl. But our intention was to, I have to check.
1: That's one of the weird things about vinyl, too, is it has to be like an exact length.
0: Mm-hmm. Right? Oh, does it? Oh.
1: Or it has to fit within.
2: It has to fit within, like your side A and your side.
1: Yeah.
2: Even when I was coming up with the song order, I was very aware of, like, this would start side B.
1: Yeah.
0: I was recently listening to an album I used to love in high school that I just hadn't even thought about in, like, however long ago high school was, and then it pops up on YouTube, and I just sat there and listened to the whole thing, and I just everything comes flooding back, and I remember I had like the CD, and just like the art was right there, and like I miss physical media, and like it's so impractical. Like why would anyone want physical media when everything's in your phone? But
2: you can't find liner notes, and it really irritates me to no end when I'm like, who is playing on this track?
0: I know.
2: Why do you not give them credit?
1: Yes.
0: Yeah. How is it so practical yet so impractical?
1: Who is playing bass and also drums with his feet? I want to know.
2: Mm. And who did you think?
0: Who was thanked?
1: Who has been thanked? Do you think Abigail will thank us on her next album?
2: Absolutely.
0: Yeah. Well, we'll have to buy the liner notes.
2: There will absolutely be a D and a J in the credits.
0: Okay.
1: Nice.
2: Somewhere on the thing, there will be a D.
0: And I'll imagine it's for me, and that's all that matters.
1: If you look just a certain way, they'll all combine.
0: So when you songwrite, do you kind of write with an album in mind, or do you just kind of write 12 songs at a time and release them? What's your... Are they cohesive in a way that you feel like, oh, this is an album. It means something as a unit.
1: Yeah.
2: I think they're cohesive because that's what I'm writing in that period. Like, I look at my first album, and most of that first album was written in Maine. Mm. And there's a whole process of life I was going through then, and there was a real Celtic influence, and I was going back and forth to Ireland, and
1: nice.
2: They were all, and Maine has that, like, Irish-ish,
0: isn't it? Yeah. In the summer.
1: Did you say Irish-ish?
2: It's Irish-ish. Yeah, well, and even in the winter, you know, it's cold. Ireland's cold.
1: Yeah. Mm. But how do you know, I get that, but how do you know, like, I've got enough in the bank, time to start working on an album versus, I could use one or two more songs. Like, how do you know when you're done is not the right word? You're never going to be done writing songs, I have a feeling. But how do you know when you're like, okay, now I got the material, let's get it in the can for an album or whatever?
2: It always feels different. The first album, it's like, I need to do something with this. And then the second album was like, oh my God, there's too many songs. There's too many songs on the second album.
1: How many is too many?
2: Well, I think there's 14.
0: Oh. So a white album.
1: Yeah. From the user, you're like, oh, sweet. Two free songs. Like, two extra songs.
2: And then, like, sometimes the songs just come. Yeah. And then this album, I'm working on an album now, and part of me is like, get these songs out of my house. Like,
1: get them out of my house.
2: I'm ready to, like, put these together and let them into the universe. Because they need to be out.
1: Get them out.
2: Other people have said, like, when are you going to put, I need that song. I'm on it, and I'm ready for you to have them so that they can have you to take care of them.
1: I love it. Believe it or not, Abigail, we're pretty much have almost burned through an hour.
2: That's awesome. I know it doesn't seem like it.
1: Coming up, you've got, March 28th at the Flatiron, legendary venue apparently in Greensboro. And then Saturday, April 22nd at the Campbell House in Southern Pines, Deej. Yay. That's exciting. She's going down to Florida in June. I'd have to go to Maine in June. Florida seems a little hot, Abigail.
0: June is the time to go to Maine.
2: That's true because the Lupins are out.
0: Yeah. And we can find you on Instagram at abigail.dowd.
2: Yes. And
0: anywhere else?
2: abigaildowd.com.
0: .com.
2: And you can find all the other places. And there will be more shows coming up. I just haven't.
1: There will be. I wasn't going to call you out, but I was going to say the shows look a little bit light.
2: They're light because I'm working on an album and I'm in yoga teacher training and it's so fun.
1: She's in yoga teacher training. Give her guitar, DJ.
0: All right, can you play some?
1: Knock it up.
2: Yes.
1: She is in yoga teacher training.
2: It's
1: She's
2: so fun.
1: Performing live all over the state. Abigail, before you rock out this last song, anything else on your mind? Anything we didn't get to tonight?
2: Oh, God, I could talk all night.
0: Yeah.
2: Just
0: this
2: be nice
0: called?
2: To each other.
1: Be nice,
0: Deej. No
2: deal. Go see live music. Stop canceling each other. Just get over it and be nice to each other.
1: God, that's good advice. Deej,
2: if you don't like it, just turn it off. Walk away. It's okay. You don't have to like everybody.
0: I like this song.
1: That's good advice. Here we go, folks. Abigail Dowd. Good night, friends.

everybody. 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

Live from Carrboro, North Carolina, my friends, it is the Whammy Douglas Hour, starring Greg Kyle. It might be called Greg. I'm actually not sure. On WCOM.

0: Good evening, friends.
1: Bikes are hot, and so are you, Chris.
0: Oh, Deej. You beautiful bastard, you. What a show we have tonight. I thought you had a friend coming.
2: I'm sorry, what?
0: I thought you had a friend coming.
2: I did. He's coming tomorrow.
0: He's on the way?
1: He's in Canada.
2: He's from Atlanta.
1: He totally exists.
0: How's he going to do the Whammy Douglas Hour on Friday night if he's coming on Saturday?
2: I don't know. I told him that, and he said he'd figure it out. He didn't.
1: It's going to be the Whammy Douglas weekend.
2: What is this Whammy Douglas?
1: Okay.
0: What is it, Deej?
1: Whammy Douglas. Okay.
0: Hold on. Before you answer, should we not expect him to know?
1: No.
0: Okay, fine.
1: Okay, so Whammy Douglas.
0: Welcome, by the way.
1: Welcome. This is Greg Kyle.
0: Greg Kyle, folks.
1: Hey.
0: Welcome back, brother.
1: So, Greg, Whammy Douglas was the only Major League Baseball player born in Carrboro, North Carolina.
2: Oh.
1: And he was the only Major League Baseball player to pitch with a glass eye.
2: Like he threw a glass eye?
1: No, he like had one real eye and one glass eye.
2: Oh, okay.
1: Like somehow was able to pitch and throw strikes at 60 feet with one glass eye.
0: And so we named our show after him.
1: Yeah.
2: The Whammy Douglas Hour.
0: Yeah. So the Chris or Jeannie universe is still there, but we're doing our thing with the Whammy Douglas Hour. Jeannie's doing her thing. Sometimes we do shows together.
2: Okay.
0: And here we are, Greg Kyle. Or is it Kyle Greg? I never can remember.
2: No, you got Greg Kyle is the one. Is there a theme to the Whammy Douglas Hour? Like, is it all glass related?
0: Greg, let me tell you something.
2: Yeah,
0: let me tell you something. We changed the name, but I promise you we're not going to give anything back to society or do anything different than what we did for the first 5 years. That's a Whammy Douglas guarantee, Deej.
1: That's true blue right there.
0: It's the same stuff we've always been doing. We love having on comedians. In fact, who did we have booked for tonight, Deej, and we bumped him for...
1: It was like Weird Al Yankovic.
0: Yeah, we had Weird Al Yankovic for tonight. We bumped him for you.
1: He was pissed.
0: We love having musicians. We love having...
1: He threw his accordion. You can still see the scuff mark.
2: Yeah, he's an aggressive guy, apparently.
0: No, we're excited you're back, Greg. And Deej, if you recall...
1: No.
0: Deej,

0: It's a small town out in the mountains somewhere to pursue a PhD, which may or may not be a huge mistake. But
1: in what?
0: Sociology.
1: Okay.
0: With a specific intent on environmental sociology.
1: What's that?
0: Great question. I'll let you know in like 4 to 5
1: okay,
0: years.
2: So we're leaving comedy to pursue PhD. I assume your parents are happy.
0: Well, one of them's dead, so
2: We're 5 minutes into the show, Greg.
0: So sorry.
2: Rest in peace to Mr. Is it your dad? Because I hear you talking about your mom. Rest in peace to Mr. Kyle.
0: Yeah, he's fine. I mean, why? He's not fine, but like, who knows?
2: We are hereby dedicating this show to him.
0: Oh, that's really sweet. Yeah, my mom is, she's my mom, and, you know, just happy that I'm happy, I guess.
1: Okay.
0: Yeah.
1: That's good, mom.
2: How did you decide on that area? How did you decide to leave? I mean, you really were joking around, but you are pretty entrenched in the comedy scene here. You did the show that you're doing tomorrow night a lot. You did a lot of things. I know comedy's a very tough business, but how did you decide to move? Why? You know, when? Just tell us a little bit more.
0: It was really tough to leave because I love this community and Carrboro and Chapel Hill. I love the Triangle area generally. The short answer is it was one of the few programs that accepted me.
2: Greg, that's how I make most of my decisions as well.
0: Which I applied to UNC. They wouldn't have me. It's UCLA.
1: Okay. Also a good school.
0: They're a great institution. And also, as a kid, I was like, I want to be a surfer, bro, and live out in Los Angeles. And now I'm 34, and I'm like, well, I can't physically do that.
1: Yeah.
0: Just
1: lower back pain.
0: Lower back pain, yeah.
1: Sciatic.
0: Nothing works right. Also, I'm just not coordinated anymore, so.
1: You can still look the part, though.
0: Sure, yeah. I can grow my hair out and, like, you know.
1: Bathing suit.
0: I'll go out there and hold the board.
1: Okay.
0: And I'll just wade into the water and be like, no, the waves aren't good today.
2: Soaking him in here. He's rocking a gold chain there, Deej.
1: Yeah.
0: You think that $7 Amazon.
2: You think that was from all his comedy earnings?
0: This is the sign of wealth. This is
1: how when you move from Wish to Amazon.
2: I spent $250 on these glasses.
0: I mean, they're nice glasses. $250.
2: Well, yes. No, seriously. We're glad to have you back in town. We're experimenting with the call-in line, folks. We are sorry.
1: We do have a voicemail here. Can we try to play the voicemail real quick?
2: Well, let's rattle off the numbers, see if we can get some more calls, and then, let's play.
1: Well, let's make sure it works.
2: Okay.
1: And if it works, then we can rattle off.
2: So, folks, the studio call-in line will eventually work again, but you see this. What do you think about our beautiful new space here, Greg?
0: I think this is amazing, honestly.
2: Do you remember the last place?
0: I do remember the last place, which is also nice, but this is like, there's glass paneling.
2: It's beautiful.
0: Yeah, really nice.
2: And we will have the phone eventually, but Deej is working. We are working on a workaround because a lot of people wanted to call tonight when they heard we had Greg Kyle on. So you want to see if it works first, and then we'll try the number?
1: Let's play this first voicemail.
2: What are you on, line in?
1: Right. The line in there.
2: So here we go, folks.
1: Ready? Okay.
2: We're doing this for the first time.
1: Okay. Ready?
2: Yeah.
3: Is this Sammy Douglas? Hello? Is this Sammy Douglas? Hello?
1: So we got another one here.
2: All right, folks, here comes another call on the Whammy Hotline.
1: Okay, and these are anonymous. They hit *69.
4: Hello, gentlemen. Long time listener, first time caller, Tugglebucket here. I'm delighted to get you. Wish you the best of luck with the Sammy Davis Hour. Know that you, Christopher, and you, Noble Deed, will have many a wonderful hour of entertainment. I do wish to provide my good tidings to your guest, Mr. Kyle. I've enjoyed his humor on many an occasion, and even once in a while when he was performing. Indeed, it's true that it is a difficult game he plays, trying to enlighten audiences and tickle the funny bone. I would like to inquire to him about his adventures in the City of Angels, and whether or not his reason for traveling there is in fact because his OnlyFans account was disabled.
1: Well,
2: so, Deej, we heard from Tugglebucket.
1: Hold on. We've got another voicemail here. Purely anonymous. This could be anyone at all.
2: Are we going to deep dive on the Tugglebucket voicemail or just go right to the next one?
4: My God, there's so much noise.
2: So, Greg didn't hear the first one. It was 20 minutes of him ripping.
4: I apologize. Okay. Keep over this. What the gosh?
2: What an operation.
4: Oh, no. Deej is Tugglebucket again. I find myself perambulating the environs of Western Carrboro with my mongrel, as she needs to place a large quantity of dung into the woods.

0: office. I'm obligated to pick it up in gloved hands. And I do so. I'm reminding him. Some of the bits I've seen Mr. Kyle do. I'm also reminded of what I consider the signature joke of Mr. Rosenstein regarding a sexy robot. I'm sure Mr. Kyle knows. I'm also reminded of a signature joke of Miss Rosie's about the tragedy of white supremacists in the context of the Israeli-Palestinian conflict. I wonder if Mr. Kyle has a signature joke he would dare to share with the Hunter Douglas audience. Have a good day.
1: Yeah, so I think...
2: Wow. So three messages from Taco Bucket out of the...
1: Ghoulish anonymous...
2: They didn't say their name. Forgive me. I'll edit that out. So an anonymous call. Greg, it sounds like that question was for you, though. Is he asking for a joke about Palestine?
1: Yeah, what's your
2: Palestine
1: joke? Do you have a take my wife, please?
3: Do y'all know what Waymos are?
1: Like Whammy?
2: The doll?
3: No,
1: the
2: Frisbee.
3: The automated cars, yeah. The driving cars.
1: The extra real cars, yeah.
3: Yeah. No driver, it's just like a
1: driverless
3: all computerized car. We'll circle back to that. I've been going through a breakup.
2: Oh, no.
3: Have you ever tried stepping in front of a Waymo?
2: Oh, shit. No, I have not.
1: Yet. That's a long life.
3: The computerized brakes make it hurt Waymo.
2: Oh.
1: Ooh. Bada-bing.
2: God damn, we need a...
1: Yeah.
2: That'll get a laugh. Maybe not for months. Deej, what would happen if someone called right now to the Whammy line? You think we can get them on the air?
1: Yeah. Call in. 2317-WHAMMY.
2: 2317-WHAMMY, folks.
1: Yeah, area code 2317-WHAMMY.
2: If you want to try to get on the phone with Greg Kyle.
1: So it's 231-794-2669.
2: Greg Kyle is back in town. It's good to see you. So, Deej, tomorrow night he's headlining.
1: Yep.
2: God damn, this is good. Okay.
3: We'll get tired at some point.
2: The homegrown comedy series at Steel String Brewery, folks.
3: Yes.
2: Saturday night, Greg Kyle is back.
1: All right.
2: July 26th at one of our favorite places right here, Steel String. I can almost, you probably can see it from here.
3: Yeah, you really
2: can. Greg probably had breakfast and lunch there today.
1: Yeah, I can see the corner of the canopy of the, it's like almost right there.
2: So obviously you're buds with Josh, but how'd you get that gig, man? No, I'm serious. That's a real question.
3: No, it is it's a real question. I would say like 2.5 years ago, I started that show. That was my show.
2: I knew both of you hosted it. I don't mean to associate it more with Josh, but...
3: No. Okay. That's entirely okay. It was actually, I'll give a shout out to the manager of Steel String, Emmy.
2: Emmy.
3: Who's a wonderful person.
2: She is
3: and
2: wonderful.
3: Has done a lot for that bar.
2: Yep.
3: And she constantly has these new ideas.
1: She's a Swede, right?
3: She is a Swede. Yeah. Yes.
2: She's done a lot for WCOM, too.
1: Yeah.
2: We have a good relationship with
3: her. Yeah. I love her to death.
2: Yeah.
3: And she came to me one day and was like, do you want to run a comedy show? And I said, absolutely not. That sounds awful. And then she pressured me into it over the course of several months until we put together a show.
1: She dangle you over the fjord until you submit it.
3: Yeah, I'll push you in.
1: Push you into the northern sea.
2: Those bar manager Swedes. Jeez.
3: Very intimidating people.
1: Let the reindeer do what they will.
2: Greg, here's something I noticed, and we might have talked a bit about this on the last episode. But who cares? No one listened to that.
1: No.
2: And they're not going to listen. Okay. At the Steel String Brewery, when it's the monthly showcase, people pay a few bucks to get in. It's a date for a lot of people. People are in a pretty good mood, and they usually are pretty nice to the performer.
3: Yeah.
2: Right?
3: Yeah.
2: Me included. I've heard the same jokes told at the open mic night down at Zog's, and they'll throw tomatoes at you for the exact same joke.
3: Oh, for sure.
2: Like,
3: yeah.
2: What is it about when you think it's just because you shout out a few bucks? What is it about the homegrown comedy showcase? Obviously, it's a more polished event. But why are people in a better behaved?
3: I'm glad you asked, Chris. Mostly because there's a slow gas leak. gets everyone pretty lit. And there's not, for the record, as far as I know.
4: Please support Zogs. Mandy just texted. They're closing early tonight. Turns out the Carborough police are listening. They have to go check on a gas leak. No, I'm just kidding. It wouldn't be the police. It'd be the damn fire department.
3: Yeah. And also, I'm not like, I don't know what I'm talking about. I think Zogs is, it's a space for comedians and other performers. Yeah. And oftentimes when you perform in front of other comedians, there's a sense of, one, like people are kind of internally thinking about their own jokes. They're not paying attention necessarily. Also, they're a little bit more critical because other comedians don't like to see other comedians succeed.
4: Like no free laughs.
3: You got to earn it. You got to be like.
5: Grab bucket.
4: Yeah.
2: But also, like the people that go there and they listen a lot, they've heard the joke multiple times too.
3: That often is the case.
2: And I think at the Steel String Homegrown Comedy Showcase on Saturday nights, maybe a lot of people are first time, maybe even just like the second time. I've been there to three or four of them. You've been to a couple of DJs. You and I went to one. We sat right up front. Mm-hmm. I had so much fun.
5: Oh, yeah. That was great.
2: I had so much fun watching Josh Rosen sing. No, he actually crushed. He's good. He's a good comedian.
3: Well, thank you guys for supporting.
2: Yeah, man. No, we dig it. We want to support it. We want to promote it. Emmy and Steel String, we're just right now planning our WCOM Classic Disc Golf Tournament, Deej. First Saturday in September. Maybe we'll have a little plug for that later, but that's what Emmy and also Eric and all them, they just, it's a really good relationship.
3: So. I played in that last year, and I remember y'all whooped our...
2: It wasn't me.
3: Yeah.
5: Well, it's 9 o'clock.
2: There's some good players out there. He's Kurt. Some
3: very talented people. Yeah.
2: No, you're right. There's some good players, and we have a big surprise this year. If you're saying, you know, when am I... I'm Greg Kyle. I live in California now, but I've got some heat in the Chapelboro. When am I going to come back to town? This might be the reason you come back to town.
3: Classic.

0: Charles Latham and the Borrowed Bandage.
1: No landlords. You don't hear that so much on the West Coast, do you?
2: No landlord or the music
1: channel. Yeah, just as genre.
2: No, yeah, you don't.
0: I really dig that guy.
2: It's a lack of soulfulness, I will say.
0: His lead guitar player is also, his name's Luis Rodriguez. He's in half the bands in Carrboro, but he's also the band director for McDougal. Oh. My daughter goes to middle school, so we're like...
2: Super cool.
0: Yeah, he's a really amazing dude. We're trying to get him on here at some point. Actually, we had him booked for tonight, but... Mm.
1: Do you know any middle school band
0: obviously
1: directors? Call us at 2317-WHAMMY.
0: Great. What a pro, pushing that number.
2: Yeah, DJ's a pro.
0: God, he's so good at that. What is the number again?
2: He suits it.
1: 2317-WHAMMY.
0: 2317-WHAMMY. You can try to call us. We don't know. You can try to old... this studio is going to have a phone line again at some point, dude.
1: Sure it is, buddy.
2: Yeah. Is it with an A? Like, how do you spell whammy?
1: W-H-A-M-M-Y. Fair question. Yeah. Okay. There's the silent H.
0: Here's my question, Deej. Yeah. How many guests are we going to allow to come on and ask us who Whammy Douglas is before we stop telling them? Like five more? At some point, people got to know, right?
1: Yeah, I think we need to.
2: I should have done my research. Yeah. I just didn't. Yeah.
0: Well, you're just one dude. You're one dude. That's
1: one. That's fair.
0: Maggie Funkhauser didn't know who he was. That's two.
1: Yeah.
0: I say we go five guests in, and then after that, we just stop telling people.
1: We should make an informational TikTok or something and include that in the, you know, the pre-show stuff.
0: So again, Greg Kyle in town, headlining the Homegrown Comedy event at Steel String tomorrow night.
1: Now, is it free?
2: No, it is. It's $7.
0: $7. Pay at the door.
1: It does do a good
2: handful of wonderful local comedians.
0: Yeah. I totally dig the vibe of Zogs and people going crazy and acting. But I like when people are here are in the mood to just hear good comedy. And I've been listening to comedy my whole life, and my response is from neutral to crack up. You know what I mean? Like, even if someone's like struggling, I don't bust their chops too much. You know what I'm saying?
2: And that's benevolent of you, Chris. Yeah. I will say sometimes it's my favorite moment when
0: someone bombs.
2: When somebody bombs, yeah. Not out of like a bullying mentality, but just like it's a weird thing that we as a society do. Where
0: it is fun to see how they react.
2: Yeah.
1: What's the best bomb you've observed?
2: I knew a guy in Atlanta, Georgia, who would go to this tiny Irish bar where you could still smoke inside. It was a wild place.
1: Good times.
2: Limerick Junction.
0: Like, what year are we talking?
2: 2016.
0: Limerick Junction, 2016, well after the smoking bandage.
2: Yeah, probably. You shouldn't be able to do that, but, you know, it was a vibe. And this guy would get up there, and he was very abstract. And there was a night that he was talking about dogs and dog music and whether or not we should write music for dogs. And he did that for about 5 minutes, and I found it to be the funniest thing that I've ever heard. But I think I was the only person in that bar that was laughing, and everyone else was just either scratching their heads or leaving.
1: Yeah.
2: This is insane.
1: It's got to be relatable. Got to know your audience.
0: That's awesome.
1: You know, when I was a kid, I had a neighbor who wrote dog music, and he gave us a tape of dog music for our dog, and we played it for him, and he was indifferent.
2: He didn't do it for
1: him. Yeah, I wish I still had it. I remember it was like very like calming, and then there were like bubbles being blown in the background. That's all I remember. This is when I was a little kid. That's
0: true. Oh my gosh.
1: Well, I know what the listeners want to hear. They want to hear about the WCOM Classic Disc Golf Tournament fundraiser. It's back for our fifth year, folks. Saturday, September 6th, the Pluck Farm Disc Golf Course in beautiful Mebane, North Carolina. Why is it pronounced Mebane? How'd they arrive on that?
0: I say Mebane.
1: Mebane.
0: Just to make people mad.
1: This year we're featuring a $5,000 Ace Challenge. Wait, $5,000, right? Yeah, okay.
0: Say that again. What, Deej?
1: This year we're featuring a $5,000 Ace Challenge.
0: Ooh.
1: DJ Jenny Saquon in the booth. Bernie Wade at the after party.
0: Nice.
1: Ice cream food truck. Oh, wait, ice cream and food trucks?
2: Yeah, that's crazy.
1: Well, bounce house for the kids. Oh.
0: They'll let you in if you come early, Deej.
1: Okay. Can I eat ice cream in the bounce house?
0: Hold on. We skipped right past that.
1: Yeah.
0: You're telling me there's a $5,000 Ace Challenge at the disc golf?
2: Yeah.
0: Did you hear that, Greg Kyle?
2: That's crazy.
1: Yeah, with a comma and everything.
2: Not
1: $500. Not $50,000. But $5,000.
0: Give me a date and time, brother.
1: September 6th, Saturday, at Pluck Farm.
0: Where can I learn more?
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0: Wow, that sounds pretty awesome.
2: Having participated, it's a lot of fun.
0: Greg, how does one go about having a $5,000?
1: Now, what we didn't say is the time.
0: Okay, so because because there's divisions. So you go to WCOM, WCOMFM.org, you register. You might start in the morning, you might start in the afternoon, depending on what you want to do. And the Ace Challenge is in the middle of it all. So it's going to be a day of disc golf, fellowship fun, Jenny Saquon in the booth.
3: Oh.
0: And you might win $5,000, Greg. That's, oh, there's our friend. We have a friend. Yeah, come on in. Okay, Greg, what else is on your mind, brother? Do you want to talk about doing comedy outside? That was one of my questions.
2: Oh, doing comedy outside is a weird, weird vibe because anybody can hear it, and it's not a closed space, and so you're kind of just talking into a giant void sometimes. I used to do a mic next to a comment on the people eating pizza next to us, and then inevitably you'd get 15 people that are making jokes about the people eating pizza next.
0: Like you can't resist.
2: It's like, why wouldn't I?
0: That's awesome. I don't know if this joke came from me, but I was joking around with you about being on the Welcome In. We have a guest here right now, Deej. This is awesome. We'll get to Emily as soon as possible. Welcome. Good to see you. Join us. Okay, so I thought I was making the joke about why in the hell are you doing comedy outside when you were having a big event at Pluck Farm, and then I came to it, and you said a version of that joke on the stage, so I took credit for it, but it may or may not have been mine.
1: What was the joke?
0: About how bad of an idea it is to do comedy outside.
2: Oh, it's a terrible
0: And he
2: idea,
0: did an yeah. event at Pluck Farm. He was hosting, and like one of the first things you said was like, well, they told me not to do comedy outside, but here we are.
1: Why? Go on. Is it just like you need kind of a confined space for
2: theater or yeah. other forms of quote-unquote art? Like, it's helpful to have a sense of boundaries.
1: Yeah.
2: And when you're just speaking into the open air, it goes anywhere it wants to.
0: Yeah, it just doesn't bounce off the walls. Like, you don't have, there's no intimacy, you know, and Pluck Farm is huge.
2: Some people are just out there to, like, not engage with any sort of content, so to speak.
1: And yeah, can lock the doors. And what's funnier than being trapped?
0: Deej, stop stealing all the moves. Oh, okay, geez. Here we go, folks. Men I trust, and then we'll check out our new guest. Hang on one second.

0: dig it.
1: Good stuff. Welcome back. A man I trust to make me laugh is here. Greg Kyle. Welcome back.
0: Headline in the speakeasy tomorrow night. Every time I listen back to the show, I'm like, God, DJ had some good ones. But we do have a special guest, folks. So I want to welcome in Emily Shear. Welcome, Emily, local poet.
1: Yeah.
0: And she has a show coming up on WCOM pretty soon. We're going through training right now, and it's good to see you, Emily.
2: Hey, thanks for having me here, Chris. Nice to be here.
0: Now, what were you at earlier?
2: So I just came from hosting the open mic up at Lanza's, the coffee shop. And
0: Greg knows all about open mics.
2: Yeah, that's right, fellow performer. Yeah. I even made a poetry joke. I cracked a poetry joke.
0: Nice. Yeah,
2: I know. I got a few snaps, you know, in the poetry world. Snap.
3: Lovely.
2: Instead of the clap. I got a few snaps for my poetry pun.
1: The folks at home are clapping.
0: Can we hear it?
2: So terrible. It was just a bomb.
1: Oh, geez.
0: Emily, none of the three of us have ever let a bad joke stop us from telling it. I'm just letting you know.
2: You had to be there, Chris.
0: Okay, so this is at Lanza's. This is a poetry night. Have you ever been?
3: I've been. Yeah, I love it. I've worked there many times.
0: The poetry specifically.
3: The poetry.
0: The place itself.
3: But I am interested.
2: There's poetry every other Friday, and on the alternate Fridays, there's music, and there may even be comedy, Greg, so check
0: I think
2: out.
0: There is a comedy night, yeah.
3: Yeah.
2: They have jazz on the weekends, they have a tarot reader, they have a chess game on up there.
0: Lanza's is a cool spot. It's borderline walking distance from my house, so it is the closest, one of the closest places that I can walk to.
1: Comedy is just a type of poetry, isn't it?
0: Saying
1: words.
0: What's the difference?
1: Order and...
3: one of them is, by definition, like actual art. The other one is
1: actual force.
0: Hacky nonsense.
3: Horrible bit for...
1: 2-3-1-7 whammy, folks.
0: And I've only met Emily 2 or 3 times, and generally speaking, she has a lovely disposition, but like, I don't know.
1: Greg, though. Yeah. Kyle over here, on the other hand.
3: Maybe less angry and just more sad, you know?
0: Yeah. Well, the big ones will tell you. They'll tell you it comes from being weird or mad or, you know, whatever.
2: It's all fodder. It's all the human soul. We just make our art out of it, right?
0: It's the human soul.
3: Yeah.
1: What are poets like?
2: Angry and sad, and we drink a lot. So really not...
0: Wait a minute. You just blew a hole in my theory, Emily. You guys know this town loves a good festival. There was Carbro Day, and Jenny Cook and I were the hosts of the stage. And they did a cool thing. I thought it was neat. They did a poet, and then a musical act, and then a poet, and then a musical act.
3: Very cool.
0: And we introduced them. That's where I chatted with Emily. She had expressed interest in doing a show here, and we're all about it. We're pumped to have you on the air.
2: I'm so pumped to be here. Shout out for my own horn. It's called The Hearth.
0: The Hearth Deej.
2: Hearth Poetry Hour.
3: Love the name.
1: When is The Hearth?
0: Yeah. When is The Hearth, Emily?
2: Good question, y'all. Let's just put that out to the universe. You know, a good poem asks a question that can't be answered.
1: You can't really tie poetry down.
2: That's right. It's timeless.
1: Times.
2: That's right.
1: Days.
2: It's infinite.
0: Here's what I'm worried about, though.
1: Yeah.
0: A poem is like 1.5 to 2 minutes.
1: It can be anything.
0: What are you going to do with the other 52 minutes of the hour?
2: I'm going to play Men I Trust.
0: Nice. She's ready.
1: Oh, we've got another voicemail from an anonymous caller in.
0: Okay, welcome, Emily. We're here with Greg Kyle. DJ Simons is going to do... Is that line in?
1: Line in.
0: So, folks, people are calling this line that we have. So, it's the line in, Jack.
1: Yeah.
0: This is our workaround for the...
4: Walter, once again, this is I talk about it so long and so forth. I have an observation, and it prompts a question to Mr. Kyle. Every other human on Earth seems to have a podcast. Is the reason you don't, A, because you reach more people crying in an airport bathroom, B, because your time is better spent talking than the barista at Starbucks, or C, the Zionist conspiracy?
0: Is that for Greg Kyle?
1: I guess.
0: Poor Emily really walked into a firestorm today.
1: He implied you go to Starbucks. How do you feel?
0: So,
3: one, Tuggle Buckets. I go to OpenEye or Lanza's. Lance's? Is it?
2: As long as you go there.
3: Okay.
2: Order the honey graham cracker thing. It's delicious.
3: Agreed.
0: Yes. I like their breakfast sandwiches.
1: Have you found a new coffee place in L.A.?
0: Yeah, Greg, tell us more about the local scene. Yeah, that's what I want to hear about. Compare and contrast to Carrboro, to Chapel Hill. I mean, you know what I mean? Your neighborhood. Now, obviously not towns, but you know what I'm saying.
3: Sure, yeah. Here, people care about you. And they put a lot of time and attention into what they're doing.
0: I thought you'd tell me how the coffee was. You just went right for like a major thing.
3: Well, I mean, people care. The coffee is part and product of that whole system where there's just not a lot of good local coffee. So, I mean, you get like your Starbucks and your Pete's coffee, but you can't go into like a nice warm place where people know your name.
0: In California, you can't.
3: Well, I'm sure there's parts of California.
0: But where you live.
3: Well, yeah.
0: But you've only been there a year now. It does take time to when you move. You moved recently, relatively recently, back.
2: That's the dream, is to walk into a place
0: and people know you. Yeah, but Greg, he's only been there a year. It does take some time, I think. I mean, I now people run into me occasionally now, but I've been here 15 years. You know. That wasn't actually a joke, Greg.
3: I'm sorry, Chris.
1: He's trapped.
3: I find you a delightful human, so it's hard not to.
0: Thank you. I do like Lanza's. I don't actually get noticed. Oh, I think we get noticed at a couple places, maybe unmentionable, but I think the bartenders at Orange County Social Club know us a little bit.
3: Also great people. Love that bar.
0: And I'm proud to say the bartenders at Cat's Cradle know us. I got gifts for both of you, too.
3: Oh.
0: So these are from my garden. These are tomatoes that I grew. Get the nice one for Emily. Emily, that's for you.
2: Thank you, Chris. That's beautiful.
0: And Greg Kyle for you. And I had a couple. Like, Deej, one for you. Help yourself.
1: Oh, thank you.
0: And I wanted to ask.
3: Yeah.
0: Well, I wanted to suggest.
3: Sure.
0: But we were just talking about how naughty audiences are in comedy, especially in open night comedy. Do they actually throw tomatoes at performers, or is that a misnomer?
3: I've never seen it happen. However, many of us are poor. And so if it's a good tomato, we'll collect it and we'll take it home and make some sort of salad out of it.
2: What has gotten thrown at you?
1: Besides underwear.
3: At me personally, nothing. I have seen a bag of chips thrown at a comedian before. Yeah. Which again, they gathered it up and took it home. And,
2: they were all that and a bag of chips.
3: Yeah.
0: She's ready. Well, because I was going to suggest that you turn the tables on that audience. My tomatoes are delicious. If you want, take it up to Steel String tomorrow night and you just proactively throw it at the audience, and then you cut out the middleman.
3: The problem with it, Chris, this is like a good, healthy tomato.
2: Yeah, it's a firm tomato.
1: Deviate a septum with it.
0: I'm like good at a handful of things in life, and growing tomatoes is one of them. Yeah.
2: I'm thinking this with some buffalo mozzarella and some fresh basil. I'll
0: hook it up, a little vinegar.
2: Oh, yeah.
0: Yeah, it'll be good. Other than the big show tomorrow night, is there any other reason you're in town, or is that the highlight?
3: I'm here to do some research for the summer. If anyone's familiar with Gaston County, they're opening up some lithium mines there, and there's been a pretty massive movement against that happening. So I'm curious as to the motivations why.
0: That is interesting.
3: Yeah,
1: lithium, just like the element.
3: Yeah, like the other. Yeah.
0: Well, think about we need.
3: It's on there somewhere.
1: Atomic weight 16.7.
3: I'm a social scientist.
0: He said sociology, not Jess. Dr. Alan. Sure, tons of our friends would know the answer to that.
2: It's very helpful in the crossword puzzle.
0: That is interesting, though. I mean, lithium, we all are carrying around lithium right now. Right. I'm sure the demand for it is through the roof.
3: It's going higher,
0: but it's controversial. I'm sure lithium mining is horrible. Other types of mining are getting shut down. So I'm not surprised it's controversial.
3: Yeah.
0: But we want that lithium. We want those jobs. But we also want a clean environment. Man, that would be interesting.
3: Yeah, it's that tricky middle ground between those two that who knows.
0: I almost went for a sociology degree.
2: And here you are.
0: I opted for business management. I still can. Well, dude, I barely graduated Marshall University undergrad. It took 5.5 years with a year off. My daughter loves to point that out. Dr. J, my wife's got like 7 degrees. I barely got my undergrad.
3: It's a good balance, I think.
1: 2317 whammy, folks.
0: That's how we address our bombing. I did write a couple of jokes.
1: Yeah.
0: They're really, I don't know, though. Because Adam Sandler told me to start writing them down.
3: Yeah.
0: If you get a good joke, you write it down.
1: Yeah.
0: And at age 50,
2: I was hanging out with Adam Sandler.
0: I was listening to a podcast. I am excited about the golf movie part two, Happy Gilmore part
3: two.
0: Yeah,
3: yeah.
0: Probably a little too dumb for some, but I'm super excited about it. Did you see part one?
2: No.
0: Okay, all right. Mm. Yeah.
1: Let's hear one of your jokes. I got a couple too.
0: Are you excited about Happy Gilmore part two?
1: Yeah, very. Yeah. Okay. That's like one of my
0: seminal. We need to reset.
1: Films.
0: It's 42. You want to just go into these stupid ass jokes right now?
1: Yeah, let's hear what you got.
0: Do you have one first?
1: Yeah, a couple.
0: Why don't you go first?
1: All right.
0: Can Greg use it if it's good?
3: Yeah, am I allowed to?
1: Yeah.
0: Or if he finds
1: west of the Mississippi, though, please.
0: No. Tomorrow night at Steelstring.
1: All right.
0: And then you agree your beer.
1: My doctor said I have high blood sugar. When am I going to have high sex magic?
3: Is that a Red Hot Chili Peppers?
1: Yeah, that's good.
3: That's,
1: you got to be like of a certain age to get it, I guess. But,
0: I love it. Where's that sound machine thing? We need an applause.
1: We'll get it. Let's hear one of yours, Christopher.
0: There's a couple texts here. Okay.
1: Nothing time sensitive.
0: This is not that funny. Okay. This is just an idea. Jess and I were sitting there watching TV, and professional athletes are in such good shape. Most sports. And I was like, boom, there's a basketball game. Boom, there's a football game. These ripped, perfect athletes. Mm. And then I switched, and I was like, God, those guys are in good shape. And then I switched, and it was a professional darts player. And I was like, all right, I'm in better shape than that guy. And he's a professional athlete. I don't have the punchline yet, but there's got to be a joke in there somewhere about being in better shape than a professional athlete. And it's a darts player. Guy was like eating nachos while he was throwing.
1: Oh.
3: Have you ever seen the lead-ins for those dart players where like the whole state, they'll play whatever song and like people get amped in a way.
0: Oh, it's awesome.
3: It's like WWE where people are very excited and just watch some sharp metal being thrown into a
0: I think there's a whole series of jokes about these sports that are professional now. There's professional cornhole.
1: Mm-hmm.
0: The game where you toss a bag into a...
2: Yeah. There's that's just ripe for jokes.
0: Yeah, that's what I'm saying. There's professional tag.
3: I've seen that.
1: Yeah. Safety tag.
0: Actual people playing on actual TV tag. It's a professional thing.
1: It was like the Babe Ruth of tag.
0: It's probably like a 7-year-old.
3: Yeah, somebody's very stupid.
0: Someone in McDougal Middle School is who is the.
1: Yeah. Yeah. I got another joke here.
0: Okay. Oh, I got a really good one. Okay, go ahead.
1: Is it aware that Trojan is the most recognizable condom brand?
0: He's just going blue.
1: When Trojan means sneaking in without the recipient knowing until it's too late, and then exploding inside of it and ruining their life.
0: Oh my God!
1: Who writes these?
0: That is funny, but my Lord, you went blue. I mean, we've heard worse at Steelstring Brewery. That's for sure.
1: I'll say,
0: Kyle, you're the damn comedian. Why are we the ones telling all these horrible jokes?
3: I don't know. I'm just here to pick up material.
0: No, that wasn't bad. That
1: was sorry.
0: Emily, you mentioned on Emily's like she left, guys.
1: Yeah.
0: She's halfway to Mebbet at this point.
1: Trail of vomit and tears.
0: Emily, you mentioned on your show, mostly going to be poetry, talking to poets, talking about poetry, some songs and stuff. And you maybe dabble in witchcraft a little bit. Did I hear that properly?
2: I did mention that. I'm a chaos witch.
0: Okay.
2: Yeah.
0: Can you
1: your chaos
0: cast a spell on Greg Kyle to make him funny? Please.
1: She's not that chaotic.
0: All sorcerer.
3: Please.
0: All sorcerer. That was my joke. That was the one. That's the one I really wanted to land. No, tell us about it, though, Emily.
2: So
0: thank you for
2: chaos,
0: laughing.
2: Which is a real thing. Yeah, it's where you take a little of this and a little of that, and you mix it all up together in a great big fruit salad of witchcraft.
0: Yeah. Mm. How do you see that playing out on your show?
2: We can all write poetry about it, and folks can call in and ask me their magic hopes and dreams, and
1: Do tomatoes go in the fruit salad, or...
0: Oh, that's a good question.
2: Yes.
0: But Emily, I think it's going to be a really interesting show. I'm excited about it.
2: Thanks.
0: And are you thinking you and guests, or you and the, like what?
2: You know how Deej is your sidekick?
0: I'm hoping for
2: a psychic. I really want to get a psychic. So if there's any psychics out there.
0: Will Greg Kyle bomb tomorrow night?
2: They already know what they're doing. They just need to let me in on it.
0: Do you know anyone from that world?
1: Tarot reader at Enzo Alonzo, right?
2: That's right. Yeah.
0: What about that person?
2: Number, you need deep in psychics. We'll get him in. Yeah.
0: Emily, I see it being you right here in this chair on a regular basis, and then just bringing in cool different people from that world, and it could open up a whole. It could be you have a lot of
2: going.
0: You got a lot of area to explore.
2: That's right.
0: And if you need two goofballs to come in here and wreck jokes, you got these guys. Now, Deej, people think of him as the sidekick on the show, but he is an equal partner in the Whammy Douglas Hour.
1: Oh, I would say so.
0: You're no longer the slick quarterback. You're now like one of the coordinators.
1: I'm no longer the Chris Bosch.
0: Yeah.
1: comes in Ron James.
0: And blasts homers and then leaves.
1: Yeah.
0: Has that changed your status publicly? Do people look at you differently now that you're not, that you're in a different role?
1: I mean, you know, I get a lot more undergarments thrown at me.
0: You're management now, though,
1: yeah,
0: brother.
1: That's true. Yeah.
0: Yeah, late nights.
1: I roll with the punches. All right, so when I was a kid, there was this guy.
0: Oh, God.
1: And he,
0: sorry, audience.
1: He signed up for my baseball team, like my little league team, and he just never showed up. Like, his name was on the stat sheet, like, you know, zero at bats the whole time. Never met the kid. His name was Ben Davis. A pseudonym.
0: Okay.
1: So, and then, like, 2 years later, I see his name on at Sunday school on the list, and he just never freaking showed up for Sunday school either. And I was like, who is this kid? Like, why is he signing up for everything? And then I was talking to an old friend, and I was like, I remembered this guy, and I was like, hey, there's this kid named Ben Davis, and he signed up for a couple of things, and he just never showed up. And then my friend was like, oh, my God, that guy signed up for my Cub Scout troop, and he never showed up. Why would this guy just, like, sign up for things and then check out early? I gotta know what this guy's up to.
0: Okay.
1: So I Googled him, and he's dead. True story.
0: Deej is working blue.
1: Pseudonym.
0: Wow.
3: That's bleak.
1: 2317 Whammy.
0: Yeah.
1: First 2317.
0: Deej promoted to management, and all of a sudden, the freaking gloves come off.
3: Yes.
0: Well, what a night. We have the WCOM Classic, the first Saturday in September.
1: Time unknown.
0: 9:30 a.m. for singles, and then I think 1:30 p.m. if you're in the doubles. And it's a $5,000 hole-in-one challenge.
3: Is that at any point in the day?
0: No. There's a between the round in the morning and the round in the afternoon, between them is going to be, because we have to film it. There's a whole thing. We have an insurance company for it. We have a disc golf tournament every year as a fundraiser for the station. And our big splash this year is we're doing a $5,000 hole-in-one challenge.
2: And the winner is just going to give it all back to
0: CON. Well, once Deej and I get our cut.
1: Yeah.
0: Yeah.
1: There's a lot of skim off the top.
0: So, Deej, any updates from you? I mean, believe it or not, we're almost out of town.
1: Almost out of time.
0: Anything? What's going on in your world?
1: No, nothing too crazy. Just kind of slow and steady, staying out of jail.
0: You know? I know you like to keep it close to the vest, but any updates on the love life, the personal life? Anything to share?
1: Well, no. You know, just slow and steady.
0: Keep it chill. Our audience is obsessed with your love life, so I have to ask. But he's a man who likes to keep it close to the vest. I want to thank Emily Shear for coming in.
2: Thanks for having me.
0: We want you to come back on and be our featured guest.
2: Will do.
0: Soon. What's the name of your show again? We don't know the time yet, but...
2: The Hearth.
0: The Hearth. Check that out on WCOM. Ladies and gentlemen, what a guest. Great having you in town. Greg Kyle, anything else on your mind, sir?
3: Thanks for having me. You guys are running a great show, and...
0: Said nobody ever.
3: I think it's a great show, personally.
1: Oh, sure. Thanks, Greg.
0: I do think there would be cool, in the way that Emily's having a show dedicated to poetry, I do think it'd be cool if there was, like, a dedicated comedy hour.
3: I think that would be amazing.
0: Do you want to thank
1: whoever it was that left all those voicemails?
0: Yeah.
1: Really.
0: Oh, that's right. Sorry.
1: We'll never know.
0: Mystery guest. That's right. Here we go. Modest Mouse, folks. WCOM.

0: so glad that so many people showed up. Don't look around. If you have epilepsy, you should get a tattoo that says Carpe Diem. Because of seizures, that's why. God damn, right out of the gate, y'all. Didn't like the seizure joke. If you're a man and you have another friend who is also a man and that friend is homophobic, you should take that friend to Hooters and try and hold our hand. It's not gay, it's a Hooters, y'all. It's not gay, man. Just give me a little kiss. Right on the cheek. I hate this so much. Been on Tinder recently. You guys know Tinder. Do you guys know phones?
1: Yeah.
0: Like, you guys know phones? Like, you do the numbers? They've made them tinier, and you put them in your pocket now. How old are you guys? Is it legal for me to ask you that?
2: You can ask.
0: Well, you have to tell me if I ask.
2: I will.
0: You can't lie.
2: Okay.
0: How old are you? 63.
2: 63?
1: Yeah.
0: Yeah.
1: Wow.
0: I was at 35. You want to go to Hooters? It's not. Yeah, Tinder, they made it for banging. You get it and you bang. I matched with a girl the other day and she said, hey, your face is fine, but how's that body? And she asked me to send her a picture of me without a shirt on, and I did it. I didn't like it. And then I sat there very uncomfortably waiting for her response, and her response is going to haunt me forever. She said, it'll work, but it's not great. Which is rude. I got the message with it'll work. You don't have to tell me it's not great. I get it. I don't want to brag, but I've never had a cavity.
1: Yeah.
0: I've also never been to the dentist. But I do have 13 super strong teeth.
3: 13?
0: I have holes in them for liquid. Good, it works so good. I'm loving this crowd energy. I really, really feel like this is an environment for comedy. You know, you might be a nicotine addict when you walk into a dive bar with your brother and you go, oh, look, they have hookah. And he goes, that is a broken lamp with an electrical cord wrapped around it. Try again. Pretty bad. I was in New York the other week to see my brother, and it's fine. It's a city. Do you guys think Paris is kind of like New York? In the sense that anyone who spends any time in Paris won't shut the fuck up about it? You live on a rat island, all right? Not impressed. We can all buy pizza. Sometimes I smoke cigarettes at trees just to sound loose balls.
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0: You guys think sometimes turtles eat straws like humans smoke cigarettes? Like they know that they're bad for them, but they do it anyways because they love the rush. And there's some really old turtle at the bottom of the seafloor who puts like a trembling little turtle fin up to a turtle beak. And he just takes a long nibble off that straw. And they're like, Tom, those straws are killing you.
4: I'm not going to see nothing that makes me feel alive.
0: Tom, that's a global warming. Okay, that's it. Thanks, y'all.

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freight train going so fast. Please don't tell them what train I'm on, 'cause they'll know where I've gone. I don't know where I'm headed for, what I've done against the law. I've no future, I've no hope, just nothing but the road.

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Thank you very much, ladies and gentlemen. I hope you enjoyed that number there, Stone Walls and Steel Bar. That's one of the numbers we have out on record now. Well, friends, here now is a song. When Ralph gets in tune, that I think was one of the first numbers he ever learned to play. And our mama taught him this tune. She's 80 years old this September and still plays it. And he plays it the same way. It's called Little Birdie.

0: is your old corral pal, Red Harper, inviting you to stick around for the next 15 minutes and give a listen to some of the best country and western music from all over this great land of ours. Today, from Cowtown, located in Los Angeles, we bring you none other than that fiddling man, Wade Ray, and all of his friends. Well, come on in here, Baggy. Let's hear that stuff.
1: Right now, we're going to start the program off with Porky Freeman, and this one we're going to feature Porky and Freddie Tavares on a little tune here called South. Let's go, fellas. Let's go.

That's my voice. Hey, we want to do a little tune for Mrs. Bloom. Miss Bloom wrote us in a real nice card, and we want to do it. Well, let's just do the whole program for Mrs. Bloom. What do you say? Bless her little old heart. She's going to have birthday one of these days, and we're going to throw the doggone party for her you ever seen. Now, we're going to call on Hambone String Bean. Ain't had no buttermilk for a week, Morgan. Sing for you a little tune recorded by Smokey Rogers. A little tune called A Kiss to Remember. You bet, son?

0: friends here in the house, and you folks out on the air too, I suppose. The time has arrived when the old boy is going to appear. Just give him a big nice hand and get old T. Texas Tyler up the microphone.
1: Pretty good, Wade. Mighty, mighty proud to be down at Cowtown tonight and looking forward to meeting all these wonderful folks who come down to Cowtown. I wonder why all the folks don't kind of gather around right down in front for just for about three or four seconds.
0: Well, that'd be a good idea. Suit me as well. It'd be wonderful.
1: But now get ready and start to singing a little song.
0: Now, what do you want to sing for the neighbors tonight, son?
1: Well, I guess my theme song, Ray.
0: Theme song? Wade. Good. Remember me?
1: Here's where it goes.

0: Thank you, Frank. Thank you very much.
1: Sure.
0: Isn't that nice?
1: Ain't they wonderful, folks?
0: They certainly are wonderful.
1: Sure. It's sure been wonderful, the old pug-nosed friends that you've been out here.
0: I bet they have, Wade.
1: They sure have.
0: You bet your doggone boots.
1: From all that applause, you're going to have to do something else. So what else would you like to sing for them?
0: Well, I'll tell you, Wade, if I may, before I sing the next song, I'd like to tell them about my new television show. You care if I tell them about
1: that? Why, not a bit in the world. Be tickled at death to have you.
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0: Oh, KXLA, don't bother me.
1: No, that's all right. That's okay.
0: That's 7 o'clock.
1: O'clock.
0: I certainly hope the folks will kind of get a look-see at Ranch Roundup.
1: Ranch Roundup. Yeah. Ah, Granny, that's wonderful. And I know the folks would be glad to hear that, too.
0: I wonder if I could do my latest recording, Wade.
1: Why, you can do anything you want to. Anything you're big enough to do, you can do around here.
0: Are you?
1: Why, certainly.
0: Oh, man. Well, if we get Porky Freeman to give him a little boogie and F on my bucket's got a hole in it.
1: Why, I know I did. I know.

0: that's really all right. What would you like to sing now for the folks?
1: I'd like to sing the blues.
0: The blues?
1: Between Memphis and New Orleans.
0: Oh, that's right down home, son. That's right down home.
1: Give me some
0: three things, Morgan. Yes, we go.

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He might still be wearing that dog collar. I haven't seen him in a while. But I used to see him all the time. And his name... What's his name? That's right. 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

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It was called the Cypress Lounge. They always told us never to go in the Cypress Lounge. Mike was there. There's Mike Campbell over here playing a guitar. 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So I followed him in. 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It was real dark in that bar. 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
1: Well, I'm going to do this one as a trio real quick.
2: Carver and Chapel Hill, this is WCOM 103.5. We're having a great time here. Glad you're joining us.

What you say, man? How you making it down? Man, you sharp. Goodness knows you really sharp. Ooh, look at that, them shoes. Say, man, you going in here? Yeah, I got a little money. Look, man, there's a crowd in there. Open the door, man. Go ahead on. Ooh-wee, look at here. What, man? Hey, Mr. Bartender, bring me one over here. No, I don't want no vanilla. What you think I am? I want something strong for my money. I'm spending a great big dime here and you're talking about. I don't never saw it like in all my life before. What do folks think I am, a pauper? I got money to spare, but I ain't got it there. Look at that, sitting over there in the corner. Nice and brown. Woo-wee, ain't that a sight? One, is she mad? I'm gonna call her. I'm gonna try to call that woman.

girl, help me so mean. 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But go ahead on. You say I'm cheap, go ahead on. I ain't gonna beg you. There's too many other women. Yeah, you got some money? Yeah, look, yeah.

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He just walked past. There's been a lot of people. They've had a lot to say. But this time, I'm gonna tell it my way.

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It was a strange little town they call the world. It was a lonely, lonely little town. Till one day a stranger appeared, and their hearts rejoiced. And the sad little town was happy again. But there were some that doubted. They disbelieved, so they mocked him. And a stranger, he went away. Now the sad little town that was sad yesterday, it's a lot sadder today. I walked in a lot of places I never should have been. But I know that the Messiah, he will come again.

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Thank you. 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

0: All those endings are almost the same, but different. 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
1: Oh, you got
0: that's one of mine. 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Yeah, I used to have a 45 with Chuck Berry's and Elvis' versions, and I would listen to them, you know, back and forth as a kid.

0: Thank you very much. 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Here's another new thing we haven't done before. It's called Another Day, Another Night.
1: One, two, three.

Mm-hmm.

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1: And God bless America.
0: God bless America, indeed. I'm C. Shay.
1: And I'm Joe Don Baker, and I am walking tall as a proud American.
0: That's right. He's riding shotgun, and I'm going to ride shotgun later. I'm going to sit back and relax and let you take the wheel for a bit. How about
1: that? Hey, that's fine. I don't mind that at all.
0: We're going to have a good time. I like your shirt. He's got a 250 years of freedom shirt on. I mean, it is bodacious. It is bodacious, man.
1: It's perfectly made for radio. But you want to know something? On a day like today, I don't know how this could have been planned any more perfectly than it is right now. God himself above has blessed this day to happen on a Saturday.
0: Yeah, right? So we can have our show today.
1: Just July 4th, but the 250th birthday. That can you just imagine the fact that we are living in the time to hit this historic milestone?
0: Isn't that amazing?
1: And, we were here for 200, right. And now 250 in the same lifetime.
0: I know. It's so fun. I'm proud. But we're going to have a good show today. We're going to play a little American music sometime or other in there. All right. Right now, we're going to kick it off with some Susie Boggess, shall we?
1: I think we shall. Opry star that she is.
0: I think we should. Let's do a little station ID, and let's hear Susie's version of Shady Grove, My Little Miss.
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0: show is.
1: Well, you know, I love the fact that these country artists are doing bluegrass versions of their big hits.
0: Yeah, that's really fun.
1: You know, we played T.G. Shepherd's song before, and there are others that are doing bluegrass versions. Shenandoah did a bluegrass version of a song in their repertoire.
0: Yeah, there's just so much great music out there. We also heard Susie Boggess with her version of a great old bluegrass tune, Shady Grove.
1: Yeah.
0: And that's from her album, American Folk Songbook. And I want to play some more stuff out of there on this show. That is beautiful. Her voice is beautiful.
1: And she's the sweetest person in the world, too. Have you seen her Facebook page on Wednesday? She's got Wind Down Wednesdays.
0: Yeah. She does that with Sonny Sweeney, right?
1: No, she does it with herself.
0: Pals. Well, I know Sonny did it with her last time.
1: On a weekly basis, yeah.
0: Yeah, because they're kind of best pals or some such thing. So, yeah, I haven't seen that. I haven't had an opportunity yet. But I promise to wind down on Wednesday, if that makes sense.
1: And we're going to wind up today.
0: That's right. As you would say, we're going to get this round up, wound up.
1: That's it. We're going to get this round up, wound up. I'm going to tell you, with the 4th of July, I'm just excited. You know, I couldn't be any more excited because this has been anticipated for so long. So what are your plans for later today?
0: Well, we're just going to have a barbecue. And what else do you do? We're going to have burgers and dogs, and my friend's bringing over some great sides, baked beans, just different things.
1: That's an all-American dish right there.
0: We're just going to hang out. We're going to watch fireworks and celebrate America. We'll have a little bit of fireworks of our own tonight. And tip the hat and maybe a glass or two to Uncle Sam. And just thank God I was born here.
1: That's exactly right.
0: I've lived here my whole life.
1: That's exactly right.
0: So. You know, all my life I've thought that. You know, I love Europe, and I've been to a lot of different countries, but you always come back home and you go, yeah,
1: exactly.
0: I'm glad I'm here.
1: Hey, we got a special treat coming up.
0: What is that?
1: Next hour, I've got an interview, a call-in from Buddy Jewell.
0: Buddy Jewell. Yeah, we got one of his songs. I put one of his songs in the playlist, so.
1: Yeah, and he's got a brand new song that we're going to feature right after that in the interview as well, and it's perfect timing for Independence Day. It's a song called I Am America. He wrote and recorded the song.
0: All right. Well, that's going to be really cool. I can't wait to hear that. That'll be something special for today. We always have something special in Carolina Pines Radio Show. Let's hear from Alabama with 40-Hour Week for a Living.
1: There you go.
0: I feel like hearing that one today, followed by a song called American Made. Let's do it. I like it. Come on, Alabama. Talk to me.

0: All right, that's Russell Morin, Third Time Out with Carolina's Arms. You're liking bluegrass now, aren't you?
1: You've got it growing on me, man. I never not liked it. I just didn't know enough about it, but I can count on you to edumacate me to it.
0: Yeah, because that's code for shoving it in your ear every day.
1: Nah, man. You can't shove it to the willing, you know? So I'm loving it. So, you know, and I think that it's by design when you have me cover for you when you're on vacation. And then you're listening to me while you're on the road saying, let's just see how much he's picked up on it. And see, I'm doing all my homework saying, I got to get these songs on here because I got to act like I know what I'm doing.
0: And you do. You did so good. I was just so proud. So proud. No, you always do great. Whatever you play is absolutely great with me because you know so much about country music and even bluegrass. I think you know more than you give yourself credit for.
1: Yeah, and I'm digging the Americana too. I mean,
0: yeah, it's
1: the Molly Tuttle, the group I'm with her. Listen to them after my Classic Country Saturday Night show one night, because I can tune into Willie's Roadhouse and listen to the Grand Ole Opry, and they were featuring Sister Sadie.
0: Oh, you gotta love them.
1: And I was just like, yeah. Oh my goodness. And it was so funny because Sister Sadie was talking about, they were talking to the audience in between songs. They said, we always go to our merch table at the end of the Grand Ole Opry to meet with fans, and there's always a guy that comes up to us and says, you know, you girls play pretty good for girls.
0: Yeah, and they do play
1: they
0: pretty
1: do.
0: Good for human beings because they are lightning. They are just lightning. See, what else we hear? Don't fall in love with a girl like that. That's the Boxcars, and that's some new bluegrass coming out, which I like. And we heard Trace Atkins with American Made, American, in Alabama, 40-hour week. Oh, you're going to have to talk for a minute.
1: Okay, well, I'm going to tell you, there's some birthdays that we've got coming up here that we're celebrating. Keith Whitley's birthday is being remembered on July 1st. Michelle Branch, her birthday was on the 2nd. Guess whose birthday is today being remembered? David Aikman, better known as String Bean. Yeah.
0: No.
1: Yes, indeed. Johnny Lee's birthday was yesterday. You know, he turned 80 years old.
0: Wow.
1: A few years ago, he's got Parkinson's disease, and he had some brain surgery one time, which if you listen to him now, he's got kind of this slur. And with people not really knowing the history of Johnny Lee, they were like, man, that dude's drunk on stage. And I was like, no, man, the dude just had brain surgery.
0: Yeah, give him just a break.
1: Give him a little bit of a break. But he's all American, turned 80 years old. Aaron Tippin's birthday was yesterday as well. And let's see here.
0: I'm kind of stuck back on String Bean, honestly.
1: Yeah.
0: Grandpa Jones' best friend.
1: Oh, of course. Yeah.
0: Quite the story there if you ever want to look that little relationship up.
1: And I'm going to play a song by Jeannie Seeley coming up in my little niche of your show.
0: Your section.
1: Her birthday is being remembered on July 6th. And it was like 3 years ago when we saw her on the Grand Ole Opry stage. And it was the week of her birthday. It was July 8th, actually. And
0: oh, wow.
1: You want to talk about an Opry moment? I'm going to share an Opry moment that, because I recorded it, that Jeannie Seeley called out my name from the Opry stage just before she sang her song. I'm like, okay, mic drop, let's go home.
0: Right? Yeah, mic drop, let's go home.
1: But I've got that moment, and I'm going to feature it next hour.
0: Oh, that's going to be awesome. Well, we saw Jeannie Seeley the year before, I guess it was a year and a half ago or so at the Opry.
1: She was always fantastic.
0: Yeah. I'm like, well, you know, she's legacy. Let's just listen to her. And I'm like, you know what? She's good.
1: Yeah.
0: She can do it. But
1: my wife,
0: miss her.
1: Who observes from a different perspective as a non-broadcaster, she sees her walk out on stage and how Jeannie Seeley she's been doing it for years and years and years. She's got such grace and class when she comes out on stage. And my wife says
0: she, sure did.
1: She became a huge fan just because of the presence.
0: Yeah.
1: And it just came naturally to her. She was a class act.
0: Yeah. All right. Well, I can't wait to hear your stuff here in a little bit. You tell me when you want to roll and I'll step aside.
1: Well, we're going to mix it all up.
0: Which, by the way, is a great Marty Robbins song. I'll step aside. I might play that one.
1: Okay.
0: All right. Well, let's hear from Larry Sparks. And you gotta go back a bit to know who Larry Sparks is, but here is a great song from his album Silver Reflections called Tennessee 1949, and we got The Hag right after Larry on the Carolina Pines
1: Radio Show.
0: We'll see Shane Jodon Baker on the 4th of July.

every day. I might get a little tired on the weekend. 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Come Monday morning, I'm right back with the crew.

0: Taking a couple from the Trucker's Jukebox.
1: Truck Driving Man. That's George Hamilton the fourth, not the third.
0: Lived in Waxhaw, or his family lives in Waxhaw, North Carolina, just
1: really?
0: South of Charlotte.
1: I did not even know there was a Waxhaw.
0: Well, you know, my brother lives in Waxhaw, and when I tell people where Waxhaw is, I say, well, he used to live in Monroe, which is on the other side of Charlotte, and now he lives in Waxhaw, which is on the other side of Monroe.
1: He's just on the other side. Red Sovine before that with Footprints in the Snow, great old song. And that's, God, we used to have that LP when I was a kid. I still have it. And it's called Red Sovine Sings Country. Because he was popular for all those truck driving songs and Giddy Up Go and all that. But he could sing a country.
0: Funny story. I shared this with you a while back, but I remember one of my favorite stories that has to do with Red Sovine. Was when Stonewall Jackson was on Country's Family Reunion series with Bill Anderson and all the country stars, and he was telling one of his stories because they were best buds. They used to always pal around and drive around. So they were driving through Nashville, and Stonewall Jackson was going a little too fast. It was being pulled over by a police officer, one of Nashville's finest. And so he pulls the car over, and he's telling the story, and he says, "This ought to be good." And he looks over at Red Sovine. And the police officer comes up, "Can I get your license and registration, please?" And Stonewall Jackson gives him his license. And on the license, it says, "Stonewall Jackson." And the police officer looks at the license, looks at Stonewall, looks at the license, and then looks at the person sitting next to Stonewall. And he says, "Who's that sitting next to you? Abraham Lincoln?" And he says, "No, it's Woodrow Wilson, better known as Red Sovine."
1: Get out.
0: And Red Sovine's real name is Woodrow Wilson.
1: It is not.
0: It is true.
1: Get out of here. I don't think you've told me that story before. You're holding out on me.
0: Oh, that's one of my favorite stories.
1: That is an awesome one. And we heard the great one and only Merle Haggard with Working Man Blues before that. And Larry Sparks with Tennessee 1949. It is America's birthday today. 250 years of all the trials, tribulations, wins and losses, and still the spirit lives on. And I think nowhere better than in this song.
2: There's

0: It's so cold. My baby's gone. That's Junior Sisk and Rambler's Choice from their album, The Mountains Are Calling.
1: I want to be where he is, because if it's cold where he is,
0: I know.
1: I think we'll be okay.
0: I would take it right now. Oh, my gosh. And we heard Miss Dolly Parton from her album, Forgotten Country, with My Country Tis of Thee.
1: Well, when you play Dolly Parton, it's like playing Willie Nelson. You can't get more American.
0: You can't.
1: Than that.
0: You can't. I just visualize her in my mind in a red, white, and blue costume of some sort.
1: I've got that picture.
0: And Johnny Russell with Redneck White Sox and Blue Ribbon Beer. It don't get more merkin than that, my friend. It just does not. Now I'm excited for your segment coming up here with our interview. So
1: yeah, we've got Buddy Jewell.
0: Yeah.
1: He's on the road, but he's from Nashville, and yep, he's got a new song for Independence Day called I Am America, and caught up with him. He reached out to me and said, Joe, can you give my song a spin? I said, more than that. How about you be a guest on our show this morning?
0: I love it. I love it so much. Everybody want to be on Carolina Pines and talk to Joe Dunn. I'm talking about it right now. All right. Well, let's play a couple more songs. We'll do our top of the hour stuff and see what we can do to get your pal on the line here with us on the Carolina Pines radio show with C-Shay and Joe Dunn Baker on America's 250th birthday.
1: 250.
0: And you know, let's hear something weird. Let's hear a sort of bluegrassy tune from the Eagles.
1: Okay.
0: Can you deal? Mark and Eagle and the little Oak Ridge Boys, then we're gonna talk.
1: Okay.
0: You ready? All right. Eagles, this is called I'm 21.
1: Woo.
0: Remember that?
1: Two and a half.
0: I see the look on your face.

0: My baby is American made. The Oak Ridge Boys from their album Patriotic Country 2. And this is the Carolina Pines radio show on the 4th of July, 2026, 250 years after we were first established as a nation. And I'm just praying over all of you that we can come together as one nation today. Just be happy for the day that we're here. We're alive in a great, great time and place, and we're able to do as we please and say what we please, and just enjoy this wonderful culture that we have.
1: And play a lot of bluegrass, country, and Americana music.
0: That's right. That's the most important thing. I mean, freedom's great, but we got to have our music. Got to have that musical soundtrack. We heard the Eagles with 21, and I Know What Freedom Means from their old album, Desperado.
1: Wow.
0: I mean, that's from probably, I don't know, late 70s, I would think. No, probably mid 70s.
1: But what is time?
0: What is time,
1: Our
0: really?
1: Music is timeless.
0: It is. All right. Well, I just, it's top of the hour. Just want to make sure you know where you are. I don't know where you are, but I hope you know. Jodan, you know where you are.
1: I'm in my body.
0: Check with me. I know where you are. 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Isn't that incredible?
1: It is.
0: And you can tell your digital assistant, be it Alexa or Google or whoever, hey, Siri, play WCOMLP, and that's how you can bring us up without even having to go to any trouble.
1: Well, there you go.
0: What about that? 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
0: On the Declaration of Independence. 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For example, at the Liberty Showcase Theater, next show upcoming August 1st, the Ultimate Fleetwood Mac tribute band called Rumors. Marty Haggard coming. Also Doug Stone, the Statler Experience with the sons and grandsons of the Statler brothers. That's really good. Gene Watson coming. The Malpass Brothers. Pam Tillis, John Conley, Guy Penrod, just a great gospel singer, one of the best. Lorraine Jordan's Country Grass Band, Rhonda Vincent. I could go on, Mo Pitney. It's amazing. And you can also go from the LibertyShowcaseTheater.com, click through to Reidsville and see who's coming there. A lot of those same great entertainers, including the Bellamy Brothers, the Malpass Brothers, etc. So don't forget to check that out if you're looking for someplace fun to go that is family friendly and can give you some of that great entertainment. I also want to thank our Fiddle Level sponsors for this show. And those are also early on folks that came in to help us get this show launched. And that is the number one nail spa out in Cary, North Carolina. Number one nail spa out on 55, right where 55 crosses with High House Road. If you know Cary, North Carolina, you know right where that is. And it's the number one nail spa. They're open every single day, Monday through Sunday. And you can give them a call. They do manicures, pedicures, acrylics, liquid gel builder, Gel X, and waxing. 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And they are, again, on NC 55 in Cary. Their number is as follows, right it next to that other number. Here it is, 919-363-7272. Family owned business right there in Cary. And last but certainly not least today on Fiddle, Kathy Saul's Properties, a Coldwell Banker Advantage Realtor. And her motto is, home is the story of who we are and a collection of all the things we love. You can call Kathy for information on properties and houses available in the Cary, North Carolina area. 919-427-5524. That's 919-427-5524. And I'm going to give a very, very quick shout out to our cowbell sponsor. And that's our band called She Sings Trio. You can find us on Facebook under She Sings Trio. We have a new release out called Tickets at the Door. Tickets at the Door by She Sings. You can find it on Spotify and all of your streaming platforms. And we do have a Facebook Live, Joe Don. We're going to be talking, we're going to be singing live on Facebook this month, July 23rd, in the evening. So you're going to tune into that, right?
1: Heck yeah.
0: Make some kind of comments and
1: stuff.
0: Got my
1: popcorn ready.
0: All right. That's going to be fun. So thank you. Thank you to all of our underwriters. If you're interested in underwriting or being part of the show in some way, reach out to me or Joan on my email is musicbycarol@yahoo.com. Music by Carol.
1: There you go.
0: You email me every week. I'm so tired of it, honestly. No, he doesn't. I'm kidding. I beg him to email me. I'm like, please. I mean, you're talking to people, you know, like Buddy Jewel, and I'm just trying to get his attention over here. All right. Well, let's just play one more song, and you and I are going to switch places here in a minute, so you can just have a great interview and play some other music for us.
1: Yeah, we've got that interview with Buddy Jewell coming up and his patriotic song, I Am America.
0: It's going to be great. All right, let's listen to Little Texas while we're getting all that set up for you. And I hope you're celebrating doing something fun for America's birthday today. Here's Little Texas with Amy's Back in Austin.

0: Well, there's a familiar classic on the Carolina Pines radio show. Joe Don Baker here, walking tall in country music, and we have C'Shea along with us.
1: Yes, ma'am. That is an awesome song. One of my faves.
0: And we play that frequently on this show.
1: We do.
0: Because it's just that good.
1: It is.
0: You know, I've got a longtime friend that I call Buddy because... Well, that's his name.
1: Can I call him Buddy, too?
0: I guess you can. Buddy Jewell is on the line with us. How you doing, friend?
2: I'm great, man. Happy birthday, America.
0: Yes, God bless America. I got to say that. Well, Buddy, you know, you and I have gone back a few years, and I appreciate the friendship. And ever since I had the chance to meet you and play your music and getting to know you, it just makes it all worthwhile, and it just brings us a little bit closer as kindred spirits. But your songs, as far as the public standpoint, goes back to about 2003 with Sweet Southern Comfort and your contest winnings there. But now that we're in 2026, that puts you at 23 years, I guess, professionally to the public. How's it feel to be considered classic country now?
2: Well, it's an honor, actually, you know, but it's something that was a long time coming, that's for sure, right? It took 10 years after I got to Nashville to win that television show, so
0: how about
2: it's been
0: that?
2: A journey.
0: Well, I've featured your early records, new records, and you don't just talk the talk, walk the walk, you also look the part. What are the ingredients for you in a real, real country song?
2: Well, you know, I've always loved story songs. That's one of the reasons I really love Kenny Rogers. You know, I was a big fan of all those great story songs that he cut. And going all the way back to Marty Robbins and El Paso, you know, when I was a kid, my dad brought me up on great country music. But just a great story, and it's got to have a great melody.
0: Okay. Well, you've got that signature look, too, and anybody that sees you walk into the room, they know that they've got some kind of a country star. I've met a couple of those country stars where I haven't actually known who they were at the moment, but I knew that they were kind of important because of the way that they dressed and looked, and you've got that signature wide-brim hat and that stature that when you walk into the room and you just know something good's coming.
2: Well, I appreciate that. Yeah, the whole hat thing is actually an interesting story. When I first moved to Nashville, I had a black cowboy hat that had the old, I guess, a rancher crown on it. And a buddy of mine from Texas that I met here said, man, that doesn't look right on you. In fact, I kind of look like Woody from Toy Story. And so, anyway, my buddy Jim took me down to Music Row. There used to be a hat shop down there. I think Hank Williams had a hat shop down there, Hank Jr. And they reshaped that hat for me and gave me the big wide gambler crown on it.
0: Uh-huh.
2: And then actually when I got on the TV show, one of the guys on there with me, Prentice Varnon, he and his brother owned a hat shop in Uvalde, Texas. And he said, man, I see what you're trying to do there. Let me call my brother and have him send you a hat that's supposed to actually shape like it should be.
0: Oh, there you
2: and
0: go.
2: That's how it all got started.
0: You got to have a hat to fit your head.
2: I need a big fat crown for my big fat face.
0: Well, you know, you've got this new song coming out, and I got the press release actually earlier in the day, and then I got a text from you that says, hey, Joe Don, got this new song. Could you give it a spin? I was like, well, heck yeah, man. And I said, better yet, why don't we get on the radio and talk about it a little bit? So as we sort of lead into this, here we are at America 250. I say 250.
1: 250. Great.
0: Independence Day, and God blessed us with having Independence Day on a Saturday. When you think of America, Independence Day, America 250, what do you want people to know about you as a performer and an American?
2: Well, I have to take a lot of pride in our country. I love America. There's no better place on earth to be from. You guys obviously know that as well. But I just want to know that I love God and country.
0: That's awesome.
1: He's making me cry.
0: Oh, man. And, you know, it's just as simple as that.
1: Yeah.
0: So.
1: It really is.
0: And I love to ask these questions because I like to pick your brain a little bit. But when it comes to the Mount Rushmore of country music, the four who actually reaches your soul and your core, and makes you feel like you're doing the right thing in your life. Who is your Mount Rushmore in country music?
2: Oh, wow. Boy, that's a great question, man. I got to say Marty Robbins.
0: Oh,
1: yeah.
2: Johnny Cash.
0: Okay.
1: Oh, yeah.
2: Waylon Jennings.
0: Uh-huh. Mm.
2: And, boy, the fourth one's probably got to be Randy Orton from Alabama.
0: There you go. Oh. That's a good one there.
1: Yeah.
0: So, and you know, when people ask me that, it's really hard for me to say, and it changes probably week to week. I've got kind of the standards and all that, but then the mood changes, and you say, well, I got to put this person in, too, because there's so many of them. So tell us about...
2: No kidding.
0: Yeah, tell us about this new song that you've got called I Am America.
2: I've been working on a new record for, gosh, the past year, just kind of compiling things. And since I am the record label, I'm, you know, dealing with getting finances lined up. But I was looking through some songs that I had written a little while back and ran across I Am America and listened to it. I thought, you know what, it said originally like 200 years. I've seen my share of struggles, and I thought, well, I can fix that. I can make that 250.
1: There you go. Just catch it on, Jonah.
2: So I fixed the 250 in it, and here we are on the phone with you today.
0: That is amazing. And you, when I say you don't just talk the talk, you walk the walk also. You do performances overseas in Afghanistan, in Iraq, and for the troops. And speak a little bit of your mission to support the veterans.
2: Well, it's a huge blessing and honor to do that. In fact, that's what I'm doing today. I'm up in Lake City, Minnesota, playing a 4th of July thing here for a bunch of veterans later today. But I've always just had this huge appreciation and affection for our military, our men and women in the services, and our first responders as well. And to get a chance to go and show them how much we appreciate them, and kind of maybe take their mind off what they had to deal with day to day for just a little bit has always just been a huge blessing for me. I tell people it blesses me more than it does them.
0: Yeah, yeah. Well, we're talking with Buddy Jewell, Nashville star that he is, and we thank you so much for your time. I know exactly why you went to Minnesota, too. It's because you got the cooler weather up there, and you need to bring some of that back here to Carolina.
1: Please.
0: I'm gonna tell you, because it's blazing hot over here right now.
2: I bet. I know. I think down in Nashville, they're supposed to get up to 110 or something crazy like that.
0: Heck yeah, man. After about 101, we stop counting. We just start laughing at the thermostat.
1: Doesn't matter.
0: So you get into the swimming pool, and it's like taking a bath.
2: Yeah, absolutely.
0: Well, we're getting ready to play your song, I Am America, and let me tell you something. You always have a home with the Carolina Pines Radio Show and my Classic Country Saturday Night radio program, and you know I'm good for it, right?
2: I do, and I can't tell you how much I appreciate you guys supporting me like you do. I wish I had a million more like y'all.
0: Well, not everybody can be like us.
1: Ain't that the truth?
2: That's the truth.
1: I'm so honored to even be on the same line with Buddy Jewell. So exciting.
0: Well, one final question before we get into your song, I Am America, written and recorded by Buddy Jewell. You're invited to the July 4th cookout. What's on your plate and in your glass or cup?
1: I ain't saying.
2: Am I bringing my own food or somebody else cooking?
0: Well, a little bit of both. I mean, if it ain't on the table, what you bringing and what's going on your plate?
2: Well, I'm bringing my Memphis style barbecue ribs, dry rub ribs.
0: Okay.
2: I've developed a little recipe for that my family really likes.
0: Okay.
2: And then I'm probably going to have some. Maybe a good cold beer, but after 5 o'clock, I'm going to have some Woodford Reserve bourbon.
0: I got to have the libations.
1: All right, I'm in.
0: Buddy Jewell, thank you so much for your time. God bless you, man, and we'll see you on the road. I mean, you were just in Burlington, North Carolina, not too long ago with the Carousel Festival. You had a chance to catch up there. It's always good to see you. And like I said before, you'll always have a home on the radio show here, and we're going to play your song, I Am America.
1: Can't wait.
2: Yeah, God bless you, my friend. Love you guys.
0: All right. Thank you. Take care, my friend.

0: friend of the show, Buddy Jewell, on the Carolina Pines radio show, his new single, In Perfect Time.
1: Boy, I like that one.
0: For America Fitty. Too fitty. And I Am America. Man, it was great to catch up with Buddy Jewell. It's always good to talk with him and have him on the show. Fans can connect with Buddy Jewell each week during his long-running Facebook Live series. I catch it every once in a while. It's called Tuesday's Tune. Just look up Buddy Jewell, Jewell with two L's at the end, and you'll be able to follow him on Facebook, and you can get that single, I Am America, on his website. He's also on Facebook, Instagram, Twitter, and YouTube. Songs are on Spotify. You just downloaded the song on Spotify.
1: I did. I just ripped it right over there.
0: Apple Music, Pandora, Amazon Music, YouTube Music, where every fine country song can be downloaded.
1: That's right.
0: Buddy Jewell. Well, carrying on the tradition of great classic country music, we've talked about this a little while ago. We lost David Allan Coe April 29th, man. What a great loss. I'm really surprised he lived as long as he did, to be honest with you. He's been known for so many hardcore honky-tonk country songs, and when he covers a song, he really makes it his own, and we've talked about this before. Yeah. I brought this in because I wanted you to hear it. This is David Allan Coe. We're remembering the life that he gave us in music, and his cover of a Dave Loggins classic. It's Please Come to Boston.
1: Oh, I love that
0: on the
1: song.
0: Carolina Pines radio show. Oh.

0: God bless America.
1: Again.
0: Again. George Jones. There's my fix of George Jones. Gotta play a George Jones song every time I get on the radio the chance. And Johnny Paycheck together. That's one of the best. And you know who's playing the guitar on that?
1: Who?
0: Chet Atkins.
1: Oh, we just talked about Chet Atkins a minute ago, didn't we?
0: Sure enough.
1: Off the air, but still.
0: We've got the Carolina Pines radio show going on. I'm Joe Don.
1: And I'm C-Shay.
0: We are so glad to be here and just looking out at a perfect Independence Day celebration day today, July 4th. And I was sharing a little bit earlier that I want to remember the late Jeannie Seeley's birthday, which is being celebrated on the 6th and remembered on the 6th. We lost her last year and had a great Opry moment back in 2023. Here I was with my group in our Nashville trip, and we're sitting on the front row of the Grand Ole Opry.
1: Yeah, you get some good seats up in there because I went with you last year. And I was like, oh my goodness.
0: Right. And they bring Jeannie Seeley out, and God love her. We were celebrating her birthday, and we're going to play an Opry moment that I captured on recording of Jeannie Seeley singing a song and calling out my name just before the song, and it was just an amazing thing. We'll have a archived interview segment leading up to it right after we hear Darren and Brooke Aldridge.
1: Yeah.
0: Do their Grand Ole Circle song.
1: Here we go.
0: Have you heard that song before?
1: I have not.
0: I like
1: the artist, but I haven't heard that.
0: It's their homage to the Grand Ole Opry, and they mention all the great Opry stars that have graced the stage, including Miss Jeannie Seeley. It's the Carolina Pines radio show.

0: North Carolina's own Darren and Brooke Aldridge.
1: Boy, I like that.
0: From the CD, The Life We're Living. This Life We're Living features all those Opry stars. And I'm going to work on getting Darren and Brooke Aldridge to call in on this show or maybe come into the studio at some point.
1: That would just be unbelievable.
0: Yeah, they're great. They're fantastic. No strangers to the IBMAs.
1: Yeah.
0: And the awards that they've given.
1: Oh, yeah. Beautiful voice on that lady.
0: Just amazing. And we're remembering the birthday of the great Jeannie Seely, a great friend of mine for so many years. I featured her on my Classic Country Saturday Night radio show, which is heard on this station 8 to 10 every week, including tonight with a July 4th celebration show. But I caught up with Jeannie Seely backstage at about 2023. We were talking about the Opry, and then we'll have the Opry moment that talked about earlier. But Jeannie Seely was talking about the state of the Opry and kind of her involvement in it in the evolution of the Grand Ole Opry.
2: There were some of us who, of course, you've been a country music fan and an Opry follower for a long time and a supporter, which we appreciate. But you have seen the ups and downs of the Opry. You remember a time when it was like, who goes to the Grand Ole Opry, or why would you still want to work the Grand Ole Opry? So I've weathered all of those storms up and down, two or three different ones. And my answer is, if there's something wrong, don't leave it. Stay there and help fix it. And also, I've always felt like, too, that somewhere along the way, my thrill of being able to be a part turned to a responsibility. There's somewhere a little 12-year-old girl who wants to be here as bad as I did. So if anything I can do helps keep the Opry going and relevant, then that's what I want to do. We pulled out another song that Jack Green and I used to do. It's kind of fun to do. It's another one of those country shuffles. Joe Don, we'll do this especially for you. It's called Love Is No Excuse for What We're Doing.

0: always believe that Willie recorded that song specifically so he can sing the line, I get high with a little help from my friends. Of course, that makes me think of the Buddy Jewel song that he sang about Willie. Willie gave up weed. So that was a great Buddy Jewel song. It was great to talk to Buddy Jewel earlier.
1: That was so fun. What a sweetheart.
0: And the premiere of his song.
1: I know.
0: On the Carolina Pines radio show.
1: Yeah, baby.
0: I Am America. And we are at the top of the hour, so we've got to do some official business now.
1: Yes, we do.
0: And WCOM 103.5 LP, Chapel Hill, Carrboro.
1: That's right. And the place to be on Saturday mornings.
0: Yeah, we are the flagship station for the Carolina Pines radio show. And as we celebrate our nation's independence, 250 years going strong.
1: And going to keep going, too.
0: Yes, it's going to be all American with this next track here. What's better than apple pie, Chevrolet, and hot dogs, but Ray Charles singing America the Beautiful.
1: Sing it, Ray.

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0: I like that one.
1: We're just deep in the country.
0: We are deep in the country. That was Alex Miller with Boys in Uniform. And Alex was on the show a week or two ago with an interview that we did with him. And what a great upcoming country star he is. Just classic sound and real as it gets. So that was a fun one. And we heard Ray Charles before that.
1: Boy, did we.
0: Just, wow. He's like, I wish I had somebody to sing with me. And I'm like, I'll sing with you, Ray. Put me in, coach. All right. It's 11:11. We have another 50 minutes of classic country, Americana, and bluegrass music for you on America's 250th birthday here on the 4th of July, which fell on our day for our shows.
1: Saturday. What better day to have a 4th of July than on a Saturday? God bless America.
0: Absolutely. And then you're on tonight.
1: Yes.
0: With Classic Country Saturday Night with more celebration and more country music.
1: I'm going to have an interview with Lee Greenwood and talking about.

0: That's, I was in. I'm like, all right, let's go there.
1: Have you ever seen Cisha melting in a chair? I have this morning.
0: It happened. It happened live on the Carolina Pines radio show with CJ and Jonon Baker.
1: Walking tall in country music.
0: Let's hear from Toby Keith. I like this song. It's called American Ride. Stay with us all the way to the noon hour.

0: back across the river. That's the Brown Brothers Band.
1: Over the river and through the woods to grandmother's house we go.
0: I think you're getting a little too close to celebrating.
1: I'm just looking forward to it. We're going to be doing it all weekend.
0: It's going
1: to
0: be a good time up in there. I hope everybody has a great afternoon. We've got another 35 or so minutes of awesome Americana bluegrass and country music on the Carolina Pines Radio Show. We so appreciate you tuning in through the internet or on our FM station here in Carrboro, Chapel Hill. Thank you. Let us know. 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We'll take requests and stuff like that, right?
1: Yep.
0: I mean, and nice requests.
1: We've got some rules for 4th of July.
0: Okay.
1: Don't shoot Roman candles at people directly.
0: Oh, you just took away half of my fun.
1: Okay. And buckle up when you're driving.
0: Okay.
1: Because there are idiots on the road.
0: Yes, there are.
1: And when your glass is half empty, you've got to make sure that it's half full.
0: You know, your wisdom often escapes me, but I think today it's making sense, and that scares me.
1: It will.
0: Scares me a lot.
1: And it's okay to put an extra slice of cheese on the cheeseburger.
0: Oh, yeah. See, that's going to happen.
1: Double the cheese.
0: That's going to happen. Always double cheese.
1: Yes.
0: I got one from the Cody Norris Show. They got that new Patriotic album.
1: Yes.
0: Out called Spirit of America.
1: Spirit of America. Is that the track you're playing?
0: No, I'm going to play one called Back in the Country.
1: Okay.
0: I just liked it a lot. And I had a lot of American music in here. Not that you can ever have too much. But I just wanted to play this one. I know a lot of the America stuff is going to get a lot of play, but maybe this one wouldn't. So we're going to shoot it out to everybody. It's called Back in the Country, Ralph Stanley. After that, and the Bluegrass Album Band after that. Sonny Sweeney coming up. We're going to take it home strong today.
1: There you go.
0: On Carolina Pines. Here's the Cody Norris Show with Back in the Country. And they really get after it. So hang on to something.

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1: Bucket list checked when I met Paulette Carlson about a month or
0: two. Yeah, I was just thinking you saw her sing in person not too long ago up there in what? Was it Burlington?
1: No, it was up in Danville.
0: Up in Danville when you went to see Ronnie.
1: McNeil and
0: that was fun. I'll Paint the Town. That's from, I think, maybe their first album or second one. It's just called Paint the Town. Great one. And we heard Sonny Sweeney do Drinking Myself Single.
1: She's so much fun.
0: Oh, what a gas. It was fun interviewing her the other day when she called in. And then we heard the Bluegrass album band do Blue Ridge Cabin Home. I just wanted to call them out because that's a compilation band of just some of the greatest bluegrass players in the world. J.D. Crowe, Doyle Lawson, Tony Rice, Bobby Hicks, and Todd Phillips, the Bluegrass album band. They had two albums out and that was it. Just two albums full of great bluegrass blend on that. And Ralph Stanley with Katie Daly from his old album, Bound to Ride. I sure miss Dr. Ralph Stanley. Yeah, I really do.
1: I'm telling you. I bet Dewey Brown does, too.
0: I bet he does after touring with him for so long. Yeah. And then we heard the Cody Norris show with Back in the Country on that set. We're just bringing it home here on the Carolina Pines.
1: About ready to put a bow on it.
0: You're already partying in your head. I can see it. You are partying down.
1: Well, I'm wearing my America 250 shirt.
0: I know. And that is a pretty boss shirt, I got to say. It's got the Statue of Liberty and Eagles and the Liberty Bell.
1: It's got the Iwo Jima.
0: Iwo Jima raising the flag.
1: Raising the flag and all.
0: It's pretty
1: Eagles
0: good.
1: Eagles and fireworks and...
0: I don't know.
1: There's probably a steak on here somewhere. Maybe that's part of the dinner that I had last night.
0: I did just back away from it for a minute.
1: Well, you know, you see this stuff on Facebook, it's an impulse buy.
0: Yeah, but I like it a lot. I think it's appropriate for today. I love that you wore it. And the next song, I want to play a song from the Malpas Brothers' new album, Satisfied, which is a country gospel album that they produced with the Gaithers. And this is their version of a Johnny Cash song called Ragged Old Flag, and I think they do a great job on it. Let's hear Ragged Old Flag by our friends Chris and Taylor, the Malpas Brothers, on the Carolina Pines radio show on the 4th of July. America's 250.
1: God bless America.
2: I walked through a county courthouse square on a park bench, and an old man was sitting there. I said, "Your old courthouse is kind of run down." He said, "No, it'll do for our little town. Your old flagpole's lean a little bit, and that's a ragged old flag you got hanging on it." He said, "Have a seat," and so I sit down. "Is this the first time you've been in our little town?" I said, "I think it is." He said, "Well, I don't like to brag, but we're kind of proud of that ragged old flag. You see, we got a little hole in that flag there when Washington took it across the Delaware. And it got powder burned the night Francis Scott Key sat watching it right and say, "Can you see?" And it got a bad rip in New Orleans with Pakenham and Jackson tugging it seams. And it almost fell at the Alamo beside the Texas flag, but she waved on, though. She got cut with a sword in Chancellorsville and got cut again in Shiloh Hill. There was Robert E. Lee, Beauregard, and Bragg, and the south winds blew hard on that ragged old flag. On Flanders Field in World War I, she got a big hole from a Bertha gun. She turned blood red in World War II. She hung limp and low a time or two. She was in Korea and Vietnam. She went where she was sent by her Uncle Sam. She waved upon our ships upon a Brenry Frome, and now they've about quit waving her back here at home. Native Americans, all brown, black, and white, all shed red blood for the stars and stripes. In her own good land, she's been abused, she's been burned, dishonored, denied, and refused. And the very government for which she stands, scandalized throughout the land. And she's getting threadbare and she's wearing thin, but she's in good shape for the shape she's in. 'Cause she's been through the fire before, and I know she can take a whole lot more. So we raise her up every morning and we take her down each night. We don't let her touch the ground, and we fold her up just right. On second thought, I do like to brag, 'cause I'm mighty proud of that ragged old flag. Thank you.

0: I did it, Jodan. I got Marty Robbins in there.
1: Well, of course you do. It's kind of like a fixation.
0: I know. It's healthy, though.
1: Well, you know, I've often said that if country music were a drug, consider me overdosed. Yeah, right. No treatment necessary.
0: No, I'm fine with it. Just let me suffer.
1: That's right.
0: Leave me alone. And that's Abilene Rose from his album Return of the Gunfighter.
1: Okay.
0: And then we heard Patsy Cline backed by the great Jordanaires on San Antonio Rose.
1: Wow.
0: Mm-mm-mm. And before that, of course, Ragged Old Flag by the Malpass Brothers. I think that's a beautiful job by Chris Malpass doing that one.
1: Look at this. This is what I love about this Independence Day. These people are really dressing the part. They are just showing
0: they're walking by the window looking
1: patriotic spirit.
0: Like they got dressed with
1: I think they've actually outdressed me.
0: Well, I don't know about that. I think maybe Cody Norris has outdressed you, but yeah, I don't know.
1: You're right there.
0: All right. Well, let's take it home with Randy Travis, and then we'll come right back and say adios while we play our signature tune. Here's a great song by Randy Travis, 1982, on the Carolina Pines Radio Show on July the 4th.

0: One of the finest voices in country music, period.
1: End of sentence.
0: End of sentence. I mean, I miss Randy Travis's voice.
1: Yeah.
0: But I'm so happy we have so much of it to enjoy.
1: And you have a picture of him.
0: I do.
1: To commemorate that meeting.
0: I met him. Did I mention that I met Randy Travis?
1: Yeah.
0: A couple times.
1: I think once or twice.
0: Yeah, just now and again. Whenever I think of it every day, I mention it.
1: You just remind me of Wayne's World when they go into the Aerosmith concert with their backstage pass, picture of Randy Travis,
0: picture of Randy Travis. And Tracy Pitcox took that picture, doggone it. It was pretty cool, but I'm proud to play him on the Carolina Pines radio show. It has so much fun today. Thank you for being here. This was a lot of fun. And thank you for dressing the part and dressing up the show.
1: Yeah.
0: I mean, I'm sitting here in a hot rod shirt. So.
1: Well, you got a red little lanyard on and blue, so you got your red, white, and blue on.
0: I'm trying my best. I've had a good time today. I hope you've enjoyed the show, and tune in tonight from 8 to 10 for the Classic Country Saturday Night with Joe Don Baker. It's going to be a special 4th of July show. You don't want to miss that. And come on back next Saturday morning right here for more of the best in Americana, bluegrass, and country music on the Carolina Pines
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0: with C. Shay and my
1: friend Joe Don Baker,
0: walking tall in country music and playing the best for you. Let's take it home with our signature ending. Here's Ralph Stanley and Jimmy Martin. You know what it is, In the Pines. And we'll see you next week. Take care.
1: Adios.
0: Have a wonderful 4th of July.

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0: wow, what a good looking bunch of Cubs fans out here.
1: Hey!
0: Friends, let's tell you who these good looking young boys are very briefly, along with the other two. We have for you tonight on the banjo and the banjo synthesizer, the king of the strings, ladies and gentlemen, that's Mr. Scott Vestal on the fire. On the acoustic, a little bit later, the electric guitar. The newest member of the group. Give it up for Mr. Stephen Mosian on the vocals and the guitar.

0: And back here on the drum, ladies and gentlemen. 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They can't all see you, Chris. You're such a good-looking guy. Oh, he is standing up. I'm sorry. That's Chris Brown and his drums of renown, friends. And over here on the bass, the man that knows how to play the upright, the electric, the fretless, great singer. When you want it all in, he'll throw it all in. If you want the space, he'll leave that for you too. You don't need a better musician than Byron House. Here's a new tune that we, Byron and Scott and I made up. And it's crazy, but I had an old dog that would drink in 7/4 time. I'm not kidding you. Could have been me that day. I'm not sure. But we made it up.
1: 30 minutes is all we've been on.
0: This is called Lapse in 7.

0: I want to bring up one of my best friends, my old brother. We started Newgrass Revival together. This is Curtis Birch, Dr. Dobro.
1: Really, this is a tune that I wrote myself. And we use it for a theme song when I have the group of Cascade Country with us. So if you'll bear with us for our old theme song called Evergreen Stomp.

0: guys. Purposes.
1: Welcome, y'all newcomers, too.
0: That's what we got to do. Anyway, this tune was written to relieve an unpleasant incident called Jimmy Fell Off the Wagon.

This is a song. We opened the services for Buck in Bakersfield back in May, I believe it was. No, it was, excuse me, it was April, whatever.

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1: 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Yeah, there we go. 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And we are indeed your favorite community radio station, WCOM LP Carborough in Chapel Thrill. And since it's a holiday, let's play some Grateful Dead for 2 hours. Yes, please. Thank you. Let's do it.

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Just go with it. It's just good. 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This is Play By Ear with DJ Aurora. And we get to hang out here together every Saturday from 1 to 3 because Play By Ear is supported by the Piedmont Farm Animal Refuge. That's right. Hold on a second. Piedmont Farm. There we go. Sorry. And they're a great organization. You should try to check them out, get some more information, support them. They would love it. I'm not telling you to do that. But they are a farm animal refuge that provides lifelong care to rescued farm animals, educates people about the realities of animal agriculture, and promotes veganism by offering knowledge, support, and community. 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More Grateful Dead Live. Let's do it.

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And you should know that we are indeed an all-volunteer nonprofit radio station right here in beautiful downtown Carrboro, North Carolina. And we love being a part of this community. 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Box 475, Carrboro, North Carolina 27510. 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Let's continue on with some more Grateful Dead, right? Yes, please. Thank you.

Thank you.

That's more Grateful Dead live for Saturday, July the 4th. That's what we're doing today, is just playing the greatest American band ever in the United States of America. Or the un-United States of America. I don't know how to say that the correct way any longer. But anyways, this is how I'm doing it today. I'm Play It By Ear. 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And we are here for the community. The community has been here for us for many, many, many years. Over 21 years. Going on over 21 years. And we're going to keep this truck trucking. 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Box 475, Carrboro, North Carolina, 27510. And thank you for your support. Let's continue on this lovely Saturday with some more live Grateful Dead. Yes, please.

live Grateful Dead today on Play By Ear. Has been awesome. Love hanging out with you. That set of Grateful Dead goes out to the beautiful Alyssa Lakota up there in Alaska. Love you, sister. Miss you. Thanks for tuning in. You rock. And I have to remind you that we get to listen to Play By Ear every Saturday from 1 to 3 because Play By Ear is supported by the Piedmont Farm Animal Refuge. They provide lifelong care to rescued farm animals, educates people about the realities of animal agriculture, and promotes veganism by offering knowledge, support, and community. And thank you for your support, Piedmont Farm Animal Refuge. You guys rock. Let's do this again next Saturday, live in studio, Holland Brothers, talking about their new release. It's going to be awesome. I'll check you all out later. Licks and Lyrics is up next. Have a great Saturday. Later, love, by WCOM LP Carborough and Chapel Thrill.

0: afternoon, Carborough and Chapel Hill. This is Rich Scher, your host on this week's Licks and Lyrics here at WCOM LPFM 103.5. If you're tuning in locally, WCOMFM.org if you're streaming us. And that was Bob Dylan, obviously, doing Knocking on Heaven's Door, but with backing vocals, beautiful lead guitar, and instrumentation by the Grateful Dead. That was a live version from 1987 at Anaheim Stadium, recorded during the Bob Dylan and Grateful Dead tour, done in the summer of 1987. And we played that because I'm being joined today by a very special guest, Professor Eric Mlynn. Eric is Distinguished Faculty Fellow at the Kenan Institute for Ethics at Duke University. He's a lecturer at the Stanford School of Public Policy at Duke University. And importantly, for our purposes today, he is the faculty developer and lead for a course that he has taught at Duke University for the last few years on the Grateful Dead and Duke University. And I want to welcome Eric today because he is interested in not just the Grateful Dead, he is a huge fan, but also a huge fan of Bob Dylan and the relationship between Dylan and the Grateful Dead that was established throughout their many years of performing and touring individually and on a few rare occasions jointly. Welcome to the Licks and Lyrics Show, Eric.
1: Thanks, Rich. I'm really glad to be doing this with you and to have had the opportunity over the last couple of weeks to read about, think about the Dead and Dylan, listen to a lot of the Dead and Dylan, and explore the relationship between these two very similar and very different American forms of music.
0: We've known each other a long time, but question I've never actually asked you is, which came first for you, Dead or Dylan?
1: So it's a great question, and I was reflecting on this. I was actually going to ask you a question. In 1976, I was 15 years old, and two things happened in 1976. One, the summer of 1976, I was at the New Jersey Shore with friends, and there was one of those kind of roulette wheels. You put a dime down on a name, and if you win, you get an album. And I remember I put a dime down on Al. That was my grandfather's name. And I won. And I picked the Bob Dylan album, Desire. And that turned me on to Bob Dylan. So I was 15 years old. That's really when I started listening to Dylan. Now, that's summer of 76. September of 76, a couple months later, the Jerry Garcia Band is at Seton Hall University in South Orange, New Jersey, where I grew up. We leave high school early. We go to Seton Hall, the gymnasium, early show and late show. I think we went to the early show. And that is when I got turned on to the Grateful Dead. So they happened at the same time, really. Like, you know, within months of each other. The Desire album got under my skin in a way. To this day, when I play Hurricane, it's, you know, one of the great political songs of all time. So I think they happened at the same time. And I was going to ask you, given your love of music, is 15 the age when we tend to, like, you know, find the music that stays with us our whole life? When did you start listening to Bruce Springsteen?
0: Wow, that's a great question. And, you know, I guess I think the simple answer probably is absolutely. Like those tween years when you're first exposed to music, and if you find that music really is important to you, those people you latch on to. I mean, for me, you know, I can never shake the image of my 1968 VW Bug with the 8-track tape that I installed myself, mm-hmm. with speakers in the back and 8 tracks all over the floor, which were Gordon Lightfoot and Jim Croce and John Prine, and I think I had a Dylan, and I had Freddie Fender of all people. So, yeah, I think that absolutely is. And for me, yes, because in 1975, I would have been 16 or 17, and that's when I first saw Springsteen live. And it's been many a show since then, just
1: with
0: like
1: some
0: you.
1: Upcoming for you.
0: That's right.
1: Right.
0: That's
1: yeah,
0: right.
1: No, I think that age. So your question about which came first, they really happened simultaneously for me. I was probably listening to The Dead more before seeing the Garcia Band, only because, you know, my buddy Kenny, who I still see shows with, his brother was into The Dead. There was a back room in their house where all sorts of nonsense took place. And The Dead were always in the background.
0: That's
1: yeah.
0: cool.
1: Yeah.
0: So when did you start to become aware of this connection between Dylan and The Dead? Besides, I guess that's twofold. Maybe when did you realize there was a connection for you musically? But then when did you realize they had a connection musically and personally?
1: Yeah, well, it's interesting. You know, in thinking about this, I was thinking about where the music emerged. I mean, the music emerged at the same time, but on very different coasts, right? So you have the Grateful Dead, early 1960s, Mother McCree's Jug Band, and that's Palo Alto, San Francisco. And then you have Dylan from the Midwest make his journey to New York and become famous very quickly. Within 10 months, he's already recording an album. So they were connected almost metaphorically. At, you know, the time for sure was a time of the development of music. Robert Hunter, the lyricist for the Grateful Dead, gives Bob Dylan credit for making rock and roll literate, is what he said, making rock and roll poetic, making rock, making the lyrics something that was more than "No, my love will not fade away," right? You know, which the Dead would do a lot of. So, you know, I think they were connected, but only in the cosmos, if you will, and they would officially not really get connected until much later. 1963, my understanding is they both performed at the Monterey Folk Festival, but not together, not interacting. From what I understand, Garcia was not particularly into Dylan. They left in the middle of his set, or some of the accounts, but they overlapped, right? They were in the same place. That's the first kind of thing I can find where they're at the same place. In a lot of the biographies of the Grateful Dead, they talk about hearing Dylan records and being, Phil Lesh tells a story when he was a postman of hearing, I forget which song it was, and just pulling the postal truck over and listening to Dylan and being struck by it. It's all over now, Baby Blue. When Garcia first hears it, he's blown away by it. So there's mutual admiration, but not a lot happening together, really, until 1980, Dylan would sit in with Jerry Garcia would sit in with Dylan. Dylan was doing like 2 weeks at the Warfield Theater in San Francisco, and Garcia would often stop by the Warfield. And I don't have recordings of that, but that was, you know, one of the first times they performed together. And then in 1986, and this is a really interesting time for both musicians, both acts, if you will, they're doing a double bill. It's not a tour together, but the Dead are on the bill, and Bob Dylan is playing with Tom Petty and the Heartbreakers as his backup band. And that and Dylan would come out and do two songs with the Dead in 1986, which leads to them doing the tour, which you led off the our show with, Knocking on Heaven's Door. So maybe we should play a song from that 1986 sit-in that Dylan did with Garcia, with the Grateful Dead.
0: Yeah, that'd be a great idea. And for those of us just tuning in, you're not at the wrong place. This is this week's edition of Licks and Lyrics. I'm Rich Sherry, your host. I'm here with Eric Mlynn, who's a fan and expert of the Grateful Dead and Bob Dylan. And today we're talking about the Dylan and Dead interaction. And yes, this is only an hour show. This could go on for months and months, but we will keep it to an hour today. And Eric's going to pick for us a song from the year before Dylan and the Dead actually went on tour together.
1: Right. And so this is, there's two songs we can listen to part of. Interestingly, after this, Dylan would say, and then we'll listen to the music, I want to hire these guys so we can do this every night. And then 87 happens, right? So Dylan's like, this is a pretty cool backup band.
0: I would say so.
1: All right, let's listen to It's All Over Now, Baby Blue.
0: All right.

0: So that was Dylan joining the Grateful Dead in 1986, a song chosen by my guest today, Eric Nguyen, who's here to discuss Dylan and the Dead on Licks and Lyrics. So, Eric, what? I'm wondering, that happened just spontaneously. Like, that was not a planned tour, right?
1: No, it was not. I mean, they were on the same bill, but it was not a joint, not like 1987, where it was the Dead backing Dylan.
0: Yeah.
1: Yeah.
0: And I'm wondering, at that point, I mean, was that a song the Dead had been performing frequently?
1: Yes. Yes. So, and I was thinking about that as we were listening to it. You know, the Dead covered a lot of Dylan. I mean, the Dead covered a lot of different people. Jerry Garcia Band in particular. So, you know, Garcia Band would play when the Dead were not playing. I don't know if Garcia Band was mostly covers, but it was a lot of covers and a lot of Dylan. In fact, I looked at the set list from the Seton Hall show my first show that I was telling you about, and they did Knockin' on Heaven's Door. It's been around, you know. So the Dead were doing Dylan. There's another song I want to play part of for you from the 1986 get-together, which is Desolation Row, because Bob Weir also loved Dylan, and so Weir does Desolation Row. So yeah, it was very much a part of their playlists throughout their history.
0: Yeah, and so I have a question in that I'm going to ask it now. We may want to come back to it, but earlier you had mentioned

0: Dylan's songwriting and its impact on the dead. And we are a show about songwriters. And you mentioned Robert Hunter, who was, I guess you could say, primary lyricist for most original Dead music. And I'm wondering how that interaction came about and how it merged itself into the Dylan and the Dead as a band playing together. Like, that must have been in some way a separate, fascinating relationship.
1: Absolutely. It's a really good question and probably the topic for another whole show. Because Hunter would later write for Dylan, write songs for Dylan. In 2009 album, Hunter wrote many of the songs with Dylan. And Hunter would say, Dylan's the only person he would let change his lyrics, because after all, it's Bob Dylan. He, you know, Hunter and Bob Weir did not get along. And so Bob Weir's songs were not written by Robert Hunter, with a couple of exceptions. They were written by John Perry Barlow. And Hunter would say, I can't work with Weir. He changes my lyrics, and you're not allowed to change my lyrics. But Dylan and Hunter would collaborate after the Grateful Dead ceased to exist in 1995 when Garcia dies. And the other thing about that, Rich, and you and I talked about this a little bit when we were talking about this broadcast, which is, you know, Garcia did not write his own lyrics, right? So, you know, the deeply moving songs that Garcia sings are Robert Hunter songs. And somehow Garcia is able to embody those in a way that, you know, and Garcia would say many times, like, Hunter knew the way I think. Hunter knows my voice. Dylan, too, right? So, you know, Garcia is singing lyrics that are not his, that he hasn't written, both by Dylan and by Hunter. And yet, when he sings them, they sound like his. In fact, we'll listen to, if we have time, Positively 4th Street. And Garcia would say that it's like I could have written that. Like, that song is something I really get. I think what's really interesting to me is that Garcia was somehow able to make you think they were his words, right? I mean, Springsteen's different, right? Springsteen's writing his words.
0: Right.
1: Garcia's not. And yet, the songs that we think of are deeply Garcia's songs. He writes the music for them.
0: Right. Absolutely.
1: Yeah.
0: You know, you said something else that, I mean, we could be, we're all over the place because there is so much, but you made a comment as we were leading into this, the discussion of them actually touring together. And that comment, you kind of threw it out there that Dylan said, can I hire them as my backing band? And I'm wondering, was that the attitude, do you think? I mean, whoever knows what Bob Dylan is really thinking, but did they go into this, he thought they would be supporting him as opposed to sharing music together?
1: Well, I think by 87 and the tour, it was really, and if I remember correctly, like, they alternated who opened on that tour. So there wasn't, you know, a warm-up band. The Grateful Dead are not going to be a warm-up band. You know, and this is a period of time also where Dylan's career is not going great in the mid-1980s. The Dead are playing bigger and bigger places. We'll get to 1987 in a moment, but everything changes in 1987 with the song Touch of Grey. So, yeah, who knows? You know, Dylan, who knows what Dylan was thinking, but, you know, he clearly appreciated the musicality. And when we talk more about 1987, we'll talk about how that particular year was a turning point for Dylan's career and for the Grateful Dead's career, but for different reasons.
0: I think that's a good segue. Do you want to play?
1: Let's play just a Touch of Desolation Row from the 86, and then we'll get into 87, because this is Bob Weir doing Desolation Row, and Bob Weir was always known for flubbing lyrics. And Desolation Row is not an easy song, and I think he nails it. We're not going to play the whole thing because it's pretty long, but I want you to hear a bit of this.
0: All righty.

0: So that was Desolation Row with Bob Weir in the lead. So, Eric, that was from same show as previous.
1: Yes, it's all over now. Yeah. And a couple things about that, listening to that. One is Garcia's guitar is sort of, it's classic Jerry Garcia. It's almost like a voice. It's almost like somebody singing. And I've always, when I've listened to Desolation Row done by the Dead, and Weir always sang it, Garcia's guitar is, I think, remarkable on it. That recording, I mean, it seems at some point like that Weir stopped singing and Dylan, because at some point it probably became clear that they were not singing in unison, right?
0: Right.
1: And so Weir back.
0: Very much so.
1: But it's, you know, it's brave art, as I like to call it.
0: Right. But on. And these were, this was an unrehearsed performance, right?
1: That's right.
0: As opposed to if we jump ahead to the following year when they agreed to go on tour together. And how, I mean, tell us that even came about.
1: Yeah. Let me add one thing, which is that right after these shows, Garcia would go into a diabetic coma.
0: Right.
1: And he was in terrible shape during these shows. It was 100 degrees at RFK two nights. He was using heroin at the time. And this was July 7th, and by the 10th, he's out in a hospital. They weren't sure he was going to live, and when he awoke some days later from the coma, he had forgotten how to play music and had to relearn guitar, vocals. Merle Saunders, who was a regular in the Jerry Garcia band, did that, and by the end of that calendar year, he would be playing again. But it was the Dead had to fire some people because that fall tour didn't happen because Garcia was in such bad shape.
0: Right.
1: The story goes to your question that Dylan, at some point in 1987, stopped by when the Grateful Dead were rehearsing at their Front Street studio in Northern California and just kind of stopped by, and they started playing together. You know, it would be very much in the style of Bob Dylan to just knock on the door of the Grateful Dead, and that led to the idea of the six night tour that they did. What's really interesting is that they rehearsed over 75 songs, and all of it is available on the internet. You can hear the rehearsals. We're going to play one thing from the rehearsal. The Dead described Dylan as out of it during these rehearsals, that they were teaching him his own songs that he didn't really know the words. And in Chronicles, which is funny, right? Volume 1 that came out in 2004.
0: That we're all anxiously waiting until maybe before we pass away, there'll be a Volume 2.
1: And rereading this, Rich, is just, I mean, you know, in thinking about doing this with you, like comparing Garcia and Dylan, Garcia's interviews, he's not elusive. He's quite accessible. You know, he's very affable, really bright, easy to follow. I mean, a little bit sometimes trippy, but, you know, Dylan, you read the interviews, you read Chronicles, like, what are you talking about? What is the... but anyway, so Dylan writes a little bit of an account of the rehearsals. He said, I needed to go rehearse with the band for these shows, so I went to San Rafael to meet with the Dead. I thought it would be as easy as jumping rope. After an hour or so, it became clear to me that the band wanted to rehearse more and different songs than I had been used to doing with Petty. They wanted to run over all the songs, the ones they liked, the seldom seen ones. I found myself in a peculiar position, and I could hear the brakes screech. And so the account is, as they're doing this, Dylan walks out. He walks out and goes for a walk down the street. And he ends up, he said, I felt like a goon. I didn't want to stick around. The whole thing was a mistake. I'd have to go someplace for the mentally ill and think about it. So he walks down Front Street, and he goes to a bar. And he hears a jazz singer. And this jazz singer somehow reminded Dylan, as he tells the story, that this is what he does. He loves music, and it kind of turns him around. And so he says, returning, he then walks back to the rehearsal studio. Returning to the Dez rehearsal hall as if nothing had happened, I picked it up where we had left off. Couldn't wait to get started, taking one of the songs that they wanted to do, seeing if I could sing it using the same method that the old singer used, the one he had visited down the street. And miraculously, something internal came unhinged. And Dylan all of a sudden can do this, can do the songs. He's into it. They rehearse 76 songs. I want to listen to an unexpected song that they rehearsed, and then we'll come back and talk a little bit more about the 1987 tour.
0: All right, that'll be great. I'm going to take a little break before we play that, just because I have business to do. If you're just joining, I'm Rich Scher, host of Licks and Lyrics this week. I'm here in the studio with Professor Eric Nguyen, and if you can tell by listening, we're talking about the Grateful Dead and Bob Dylan and their interactions and relationships together. And if you like what you're hearing today, and I hope you do, I'm enjoying it, please remember this is community radio. We're WCOM in Carborough Chapel Hill. 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There's a little button that says donate now. It's very simple. It's painless. If you want to underwrite a show, such as Licks and Lyrics, that's $250 a year. And I should mention, this show, Licks and Lyrics, is supported by underwriting support from the North Carolina Songwriters Cooperative. We're very appreciative. We hope you are too. And we hope you'll get involved and be a supporter. So now back to the show. We're going to play a selection from the rehearsal pre-tour 1987 with Dylan and the Dead.

0: So, Eric, that was fascinating. That's Paul Simon's song, Boy in the Bubble, from maybe, I think, Graceland or whichever album from the 80s. But pertinent to what you were reading and talking about with Dylan kind of at one moment saying, screw this, I'm not going to go on tour with these guys. It's nuts. I feel nuts. How then would they have come to decide on a song by Paul Simon?
1: Yeah, I was looking, you know, I think that 1963 when they crossed paths, I think Simon was also at that Monterey Folk Festival, but I don't, that they didn't hear that song then because it wasn't written. Who knows? If you listen to the 5 hours of rehearsal, there's not a lot about, hey, let's, you don't hear the, like, hey, let's play this song. So, you know, look, you and I were talking, Bob Dylan and Paul Simon, the great songwriters, they played it here in Walnut Creek many years ago, and they did a couple of songs together. But they're, yeah, well, you know, Hunter, Simon, Dylan.
0: Right. Well, and if anything, back to when you first were talking at the beginning of the show, if anything, you might imagine there's a more natural connection. They're both the New York City folk scene originally, right?
1: And, right, right.
0: And perhaps, you
1: yeah.
0: know, and...
1: Yeah. That's right.
0: And game likes game. I mean, that's right there.
1: Mm-hmm. Mm-hmm.
0: But so out of these rehearsals, obviously they did make a decision to play these shows.
1: Yeah.
0: And
1: yeah.
0: What was that like?
1: So, you know, for those of us who love the Dead and Dylan, and I got to see them at Giant Stadium. And so... Dead, Dylan, and the New York Giants. I mean, I'm pretty much done, right? And it was pretty bad. Like, it was really, the sound was, I mean, they were playing huge places. The sound wasn't great. Dylan was Dylan, you know, a little off. I mean, there were some kernels of wonderful music that came out of it. They put out an album called The Dead and Dylan of tracks from a variety of those six shows, and it's not very good, and they, you know, they almost didn't put out the album. There was some, I think, back and forth between Garcia and Dylan in terms of what was going to be on the album, but it is it's now, you know, one can listen to that and hear the experiment that they were involved in. This 87, as I alluded to earlier, for Dylan, it would change his... He hasn't stopped since touring with the Grateful Dead. I mean, you and I were looking at numbers, and, you know, he did 70 shows in 1980, 54 shows in 1981, 27 shows in 1984, and then 1989, 99 shows, 93 shows, 1992, 92 shows. The never-ending tour. And he said that he came to realize that touring could be joyous. And he writes in this book, The Philosophy of Modern Song, where Dylan reviews a ton of songs. And you could see what Dylan is seeing when he's up there with the Dead. He does the song Truckin', and he says, "The Grateful Dead are not your usual rock and roll band. They're essentially a dance band. They have more in common with Artie Shaw and Bebop than they do with the Byrds or the Stones." He says, "With most bands, the audience participates like in a spectator sport. They just stand there and watch. They keep a distance. With the Dead, the audience is part of the band. They might as well be on stage." And he goes through sort of describing a Grateful Dead concert and the song Truckin', and you can see that it got under Dylan's skin in a way that put him on the road to this day, right? I mean,
0: right.
1: If you look, 2025, he played 82 shows.
0: And he's not stopping.
1: No,
0: he's on tour now.
1: And they keep adding dates in the most obscure places, like wherever, in, you know, Omaha.
0: A thought occurred to me as you were reading that, and I'm wondering how you, as you've progressed from that Giant show, which, you know, you said was not a very good show. Many people would have said, well, that's it. I'm done with these guys. I mean, I don't want to see them. But you I know, personally, did not. But I am wondering, like, what attracted you in live versions of the Dead and of Dylan separately? Because those are clearly two very different live music experiences, yes?
1: No, they're kind of mirror images of each other, right? Dylan puts out incredible albums. He has a top number one hit in 1965. The Dead would not have a top 10 song until 1987. And their albums were never, American Beauty and Working Man's Dead are two of the most beautiful albums, but that's not, they were a touring band. They played 2,350 shows. And so they were the opposite. Dylan, you go see, I remember the first time I saw Dylan, you know, it must have been, I think it was at Madison Square Garden. And I remember the profound feeling of like, oh, that's Blowing in the Wind? I didn't recognize it. Or whatever song. It was like, and yet, I took Michelle to see, she had never seen Dylan when he was at Deepak a couple of years ago. And she was like, that was terrible. Like, he was, you know, and I was thinking if he came around again, I would definitely go see him. I like to think of it, and then, of course, the Dead, I think both of them are united. I use this term. I love brave art. I love art that takes a risk, right? And so it might suck. If you're doing brave art, it's not always going to be great, right? Elton John was wonderful. It wasn't brave art. It was a show. This is brave art to me. And putting Dylan and the Dead together is a brave thing to do. It's not always going to work. And you could see the Dead. I mean, Dylan would do the same show every night, roughly. The Dead, never the same show. So 1987, Dylan changes. He's on tour for the rest of his life. He'll die on stage. And the Dead have their first top 10 hit in Touch of Grey right after this tour. Comes out right in the fall. Big music video on MTV. And the whole scene, the whole Grateful Dead scene changes. It gets overwhelmed by people going to shows. They're called Touchheads, right? Those who got into the Grateful Dead when Touch of Grey came out. And 10,000 people would show up without tickets. I'm reminded of the line from Desolation Row, because it has different meaning for the Dead. The circus is in town. When the Dead arrived, I remember when they played in Chapel Hill, there's a circus in town. But it got really big, out of control. The Dead were always reaching out to their fans after 87. Don't come if you don't have a ticket. Clean up after. We're getting banned from certain places. It got huge. So 80s, you know, these six shows are really a pivotal point for both of them in their careers in very different ways.
0: But interestingly, we probably don't have enough time left at all to even touch on this, but they, after 87, kept playing each other's music, right? With great frequency and with very differing presentations, as you've just talked
1: about. Dylan would be a part of the Grateful Dead and a part of every post-Grateful Dead. You know, Garcia dies in 95. Maybe this would be a good time to read the eulogy that Dylan wrote. So, you know, you started this by asking sort of what the connection was. And, you know, Dylan, as we know, is a beautiful writer. Beautiful eulogy when Garcia dies in 1995. There's no way to measure his greatness or magnitude as a person or as a player. I don't think any eulogizing will do him justice. He was that great. Much more than a superb musician, with an uncanny ear and dexterity. He's the very spirit personified, or whatever is muddy river country at its core and screams up into the spheres. He had no equal. To me, he wasn't only a musician and friend, he was more like a big brother who taught and showed me more than he'll ever know. There's a lot of spaces and advances between the Carter family, Buddy Holly, and, say, Ornette Coleman. A lot of universes, but he filled them all without being a member of any school. His playing was moody, awesome, sophisticated, hypnotic, and subtle. There's no way to convey the loss. It just digs down really deep.
0: Really touching.
1: Yeah.
0: Really moving. Yeah. I mean, very Dylan, but also, you know, back to that, I want to hire these guys to be my band, but that's there's clearly genuine admiration and I won't say worship, but respect for what Garcia and the Dead were.
1: Yeah, yeah. No, it's a beautiful eulogy, and one when you read Garcia books, it's always in there what Dylan said about him.
0: Yeah, pretty amazing.
1: Yeah,
0: pretty amazing. I have a question.
1: Sure.
0: We've only got a few more minutes. I'd like to take everybody out with a song. What would you play? What would you pick right now just to show this mutual collaboration, respect, admiration that clearly exists?
1: Yeah, let's go out the way we came in with Knocking on Heaven's Door, but this is particularly poignant because it was the encore of the first of three nights of Grateful Dead 60 when they played at Golden Gate Park. These were Bob Weir's last shows. And so you can hear Weir's voice here. It never was great, but he was under chemotherapy at the time for throat cancer, and you can hear it. He's kind of, anyway, let's let our listeners
0: let's
1: hear
0: do that
1: this from August 1st.
0: And I want to thank Eric Nguyen for being with me in the studio today, talking about Bob Dylan and the Grateful Dead. We may be back. Would you be willing to come back for more of this?
1: Would love to. And we could,
0: Yeah, because we could talk about this forever. But we will go out with Bob Weir doing Knocking on Heaven's Door. I want to remind you, I'll be back in 2 weeks on Licks and Lyrics here at WCOM-FM, Carborough Chapel Hill. Be kind to each other, support local music, and keep listening whenever you get the chance.

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0: between.
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1: Tell me when you're rolling.
0: We're rolling.
1: Breaker one might be crazy, but I ain't dumb. Crazy Cooter coming at you. Hey, y'all, this is Ben Jones, also known as Cooter from the Dukes of Hazzard. And you know what? When I'm in town, I listen to community radio. That's WCOM 103.5. I recommend it, y'all. I'm gone.
2: Hi, this is Yasser of Blackhead Biscuit, and you're listening to WCOM LP, Chapel Hill and Carborough. It's the place to be for blues in North Carolina. 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
3: Thank you so much for listening. Mil gracias por escucharnos hoy. Nos vemos la semana que viene. I'll see you all next week. I hope you have a great week. Que tengan muy buena semana. Mucha paz, pero sobre todo mucho, mucho amor. Desde la Isla del Encanto en Puerto Rico, Nélida López Fernández, Life on the Hyphen.

0: handkerchief. And just like that, it's over.
1: We tend to our wounded, we count our death.
0: Black and white soldiers wonder alike if this really means freedom.
1: Not yet.
2: We negotiate the terms of surrender. I

Wow, mi gente, tremendas canciones que hemos empezado hoy. So we started our day off with Childish Gambino, This Is America, recognizing that we celebrate freedom today, but we gotta look outside the scope of our own reality and into that of others. Perspectives are important. Y después seguimos con Yorktown, The World Turned Upside Down, from the great musical Hamilton, which explains the Battle of Yorktown, because nobody really knows the history. Nadie sabe la historia de esta etapa en la vida. But the biggest concept that's celebrated today is freedom, and we're going to separate freedom in this country with the concept of freedom, because freedom, la libertad, es algo tan importante. La libertad. And I think that one of the most important things that comes with freedom is the ability to make choices. Poder tomar decisiones. Las decisiones son muy importantes. Así que ahora, un poquito de George Michael from back in the day, Freedom. Una de las canciones que, aunque no entiendan las palabras, porque no se necesita saber el lenguaje para presentir el sentido, es una de las mejores canciones para escuchar. 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

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We're going to kick back a little bit more old school. We're going to go into some old school hip hop with one of my favorites. I mean, this guy just, there's no one like him. And I think it's really important because change is so important. Y lo que nos damos cuenta cada día es que las cosas importantes cambian dentro de uno. But in the outside world, like when, the things that are out of control, we can't see them all the time. But there's always hope and there's always the possibility of change, right? If not, ¿qué estamos haciendo? Remember, people, la curiosidad. Curiosity is what makes us all human. So be curious. Look things up. Averíguenlo. Don't be led by a reel or a commercial or anyone. Look it up. Read a few things. Read your side. Read the other side. Let it move around in your head. Y de ahí es que vienen los cambios que valen la pena. Así que ahora vamos a escuchar Changes by Tupac, one of the greatest songs ever.

0: There we had Tupac and Changes. Man, that song gets me every time. And nowadays, está el increíble Tyler, the Creator. I was blessed to be able to go see him in Puerto Rico, and it was amazing. Increíble lo que este tipo hace en un escenario y lo que dice. So I'm going to play you a little something that he says about being delusional. And then we're going to go into the song that is all about freedom. So Tyler, the Creator, is on this interview, and he's telling us why a delusional mindset might be exactly what we need.
1: Shit, 5 years old. This girl I was with yesterday, she was just like, oh, so if you weren't like doing music, like what would you be doing? And I'm like, I can't even, my imagination doesn't even go that far, because this is the only thing I was supposed to do. Like, I was legit the 12-year-old delusional kid, like, so I'm gonna get a Grammy. And he was like, shut up, Charizard, just be Pikachu.
2: You are the light. 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

0: What a song. 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Aquí Nelly de Angélica López, your bilingual girl living life on the hyphen. I hope you're enjoying the music this Saturday. The theme is freedom, but not that concept where we are celebrating it on the 4th of July for the freedom of the colonists from the British, but the concept of freedom globalmente, la libertad, la importancia de tener la libertad en todos los países del mundo y dentro de nosotros como persona, you know, like who we are as people. 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Así que vamos a regresar a Lin-Manuel Miranda, que la verdad es que a mí me encanta. And we're going to listen to the Hamilton mixtape, Immigrants, We Get the Job Done, with one of my favorite, Snow the Product. If you haven't heard her, we're going to listen to her in a little bit. So, Immigrants, We Get the Job Done.
1: Border security.
0: 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It's pretty important.
1: We've got the House and the Senate debating this issue, and it's really astonishing that in a country founded by immigrants, immigrant has somehow become a bad word. So the debate rages on, and we continue along with our story.
2: Just like that, it's over. We tend to our wounded. We count our dead.
3: Black and white soldiers wonder alike if this really means freedom.
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Immigrants, We Get the Job Done, Lin-Manuel Miranda, Hamilton Mixtapes, con Residente de Calle 13, Snow the Product, Canaan. It is such a great song. Es un álbum increíble que la verdad es que hace que uno piense, que recapacite. Like, we got to think about what's going on. If we're celebrating freedom today, you got to look beyond the scope of your reality and see what freedom is and who it is given to. Aquí Nelly Angélica López Fernández, your bilingual girl living life on el hyphen. Can you believe it is almost time to go? Ay, no, que rápido se nos va una hora cuando lo estamos pasando bien. All right, so kicking it off next, and I think this is the last song we're going to play today. It's also Residente, and it's called This Is Not America. I'm sorry, This Is America. I got confused because I got so excited. This song is amazing. Él analizó los brain patterns de worms que estaban vivos durante el tiempo, o que sus ancestros estaban vivos durante el tiempo de los taínos, and you can turn brainwaves into numbers, and then those numbers can become music, and that's how he came up with the riff of his song, like the beat, la clave. So here we have Residente with Ibei, which are a pair of twins that are Cuban but have grown up in France. Beautiful voices. This is not America. And this is not an insult. This is just a perspective. Porque las cosas tienen que cambiar. Y si uno no sabe cómo vas a cambiar, like, how can you change if you don't know? Here we go.

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Contigo, English or Spanish, a mí me da lo mismo. Y si tú quieres, I teach you a little. 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
1: Breaker one might be crazy, but I ain't dumb. Crazy Cooter coming at you. Hey, y'all, this is Ben Jones, also known as Cooter from the Dukes of Hazzard. And you know what? When I'm in town, I listen to community radio. That's WCOM 103.5. I recommend it, y'all. I'm gone.
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I tricked him on purpose. I'm sorry. I have a way of doing that. Thanks, everybody.

Thank you.

Your controls are set to the Random Precision Radio Network. This is Floydian Slip, your weekly hour of Pink Floyd. I'm Craig Bailey. This is show 1577. It's a special episode this week. It's Surrogate Bands, our annual all-covers episode of Floydian Slip. The music of Pink Floyd performed, recorded by other artists. We'll hear all sorts of interpretations of the music of Pink Floyd, some straight ahead, some a little more experimental. Which one is this? I don't know. You tell me.

0: Freudian slip. Your weekly hour of Pink Floyd. I'm Craig Bailey. It's the show 1577. It's Surrogate Bands. We do it every summer. It's the music of Pink Floyd, interpreted by other artists. It's a group called Lowercase with their cover of Lucifer Sam, going back to last year. Band from Palm Desert, California, led by a guy named Imad Wasif on vocals and guitar, Greg Gerges on drums. They formed back in 1993. They reformed just last year after some time off. That's from their 2025 single. Mike Villette, before that, from Baker's Dozen, 2022, his cover of Breathe. Don't know much about him. He's been recording music for the past several years. It's about all we know. We started out with a great cover of some music from The Wall by a group called Plastic Fantastics. Young Lust and One of My Turns from Acknowledgements Part 1 back in 2011. An industrial rock band. They were active from 01 to 2011. Lionel Cohen was the key member, based out in L.A. He has been pretty busy making music for film and television. Plastic Fantastics. It's the music of Pink Floyd, recorded by other artists, all sorts of interpretations of the music of Pink Floyd, some fairly straightforward, some a little more experimental. If you want to a reminder on what you've heard this week, we do publish the playlist following our broadcast week. We do that every week, actually. But most of the time, you don't have a lot of questions because the group that you heard was Pink Floyd. Not so this week. This is the one show where we get lots of questions afterward, asking, what was that I heard? Who did that cover of Lucifer Sam? You can find it all on our website in the news section, FloydianSlip.com.
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2: At concerts, we dance to the same tune. 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

0: surrogate bands. The music of Pink Floyd, performed by other artists. This is a special episode of Floydian Slip, Program 1577. I'm Craig Bailey. I like that one. That's a group that goes by Nojo. Any Color You Like, of course, from Dark Side of the Moon, from their interpretation of Dark Side called Nojo Explores the Dark Side of the Moon from 2010. So Nojo is an acronym. It's easier to say that than it is to say Neufeld Okapinti Jazz Orchestra. I hope that I'm pronouncing that correctly. Canadian jazz musical group based in Toronto, founded in 94. They're pretty big deal, I think. They won a Juno Award for their first album back in 95. The Juno is the Canadian equivalent of the Grammy. That was for the best contemporary jazz album. And their interpretation of Dark Side is stellar. You can probably tell from the track that we just played. Before that, it was Robert and Will Jans from the Mackinac Sessions, 2023. A Boat Lies Waiting. I was really surprised that I managed to find a cover, not only of a solo work, those are harder to find than of, you know, Pink Floyd. And not only that, but one that's fairly new. That's David Gilmour from Rattle That Lock. That's only, you know, a few years old. And I think the guys who did it are only a few years old. These are some young guys. There's hope for the future. That's the way that makes me feel. I don't know how old these guys are. They also go by the name Two Soups. They're from Michigan Center, Michigan, and that album recorded at Mackinac Island in Michigan. I don't know how old they are. They look young, very talented guys, and obviously excellent taste in music. Robert and Will Jans with A Boat Lies Waiting.
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0: get bands, the music of Pink Floyd, performed by other artists. This is a special episode of Floydian Slip. I'm Craig Bailey. It's episode 1577. We do this all covers thing every year, usually in June or July. That's an Israeli band called Rock 4 with their take on Matilda Mother, going back to Floyd's very first album. That's on their album called Octopus Ride, came out just this year. They were formed in 1988. They're Israeli, but for the most part, they do their work in English. Whenever we do the Surrogate Bands program, there's always an artist or two that we manage to stumble upon that we can find out nothing about. And the track that we played before Rock 4 is that track for this year. I know nothing about this. Ember Lynn is the way I'm presuming it's pronounced. Came out this year, a single of Fat Old Son. Nice recording of that David Gilmour number from Adam Hart Mother. I don't know if this is a group or if it's an individual. I know nothing about them. Ember Lynn, last name L-N. I like it. Also in that set, All India Radio, which of course is not an Indian band. They're an Australian band. From their album On Pink Floyd from 2022, nice cover of Cirrus Minor. It's a group founded by Martin Kennedy. He's been the one constant in that group throughout its existence. And another interesting thing regarding All India Radio is their 2018 album called Space uses cover art originally intended for Floyd. Rejected artwork done by David Hardy of Hypnosis and submitted to Pink Floyd for Dark Sides and not used. Showed up on All India Radio's 2018 album, Space. Look it up. I'm not making this stuff up. It's Surrogate Bands, the music of Pink Floyd, recorded by other artists. We've got time for a couple of more. Stick around.
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2: Hey, Dad, how do airplanes fly? What's in this box? Can I touch this? Where does sand come from? 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What happens if I mix these two things together? 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

the shield slip. 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

Surrogate Bands, the music of Pink Floyd performed by other artists. This has been a special episode of Floydian Slip, program 1577. That's Brett Bailey, no relation to myself, with his cover of Pigs on the Wing Parts 1 and 2. As we know it, split into two parts on the Animals album, just recently reissued, actually, as part of the 8 tracks collection by Pink Floyd. As a single track, as we heard it there. Also in that set, Mike Coykendall from Half Past, Present Pending, album from 2015. Paranoid Eyes, cover from Floyd's The Final Cut album. Mike, a Kansas native, moved to San Francisco in 91. Worked with a group called the Old Joe Clarks, and now he's apparently based in Portland, Oregon. And that's it for this week's Floydian Slip, Surrogate Bands, the music of Floyd performed by other artists, one of our more interesting programs that we do each year. You can find a song list at the end of our broadcast week. We'll post it on Monday at FloydianSlip.com if you want a reminder on exactly what it was that you heard. I'm Craig Bailey, available from the archives this week. Floydian Slip episode 1100, originally aired the week of May 8th, 2017. 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We'll talk to you next week. 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
1: How they got started and what they do and how long they've been doing it. So welcome to Brandy Collins, Anthony Ross, and we have Mr. Tommy Green sitting in. So without further ado, we're going to turn it over to Miss Brandy Collins to talk about, to do her introduction. You know. Okay, go ahead.
2: So my name is Brandy Collins. I am a person in long-term recovery from substance use, experienced a lot of incarceration, a lot of loss, a lot of untreated mental health issues. And 4 years ago, I was fortunate enough to find recovery and treatment and just the support that I had been lacking. And now I am an advocate for recovery, reentry, and I'm just trying to save the world.
1: All right, thank you. So now we're going to turn it over to Mr. Anthony Ross to introduce himself.
3: Yeah, my name is Anthony Ross. I'm a person in long-term recovery. I, like Brandy, have been incarcerated. I've been to federal prison, state prison. Found my way to recovery about 5 years ago. Went through a long-term treatment program, and now I'm an advocate for people trying to get their lives together, and I just want to help people.
1: Well, thank you for sharing. And, of course, we're going to have Mr. Tommy Green, who really doesn't need an introduction, but we're going to have him introduce himself again.
4: I appreciate that. So, yeah, I'm Tommy Green, formerly incarcerated myself. I am the lead community health worker for the NC Fit program, where we help formerly incarcerated people get free health care to have a chronic condition. I'm also a certified peer support specialist, and I've had the luxury and pleasure of working really closely with your two guests today. And I am looking forward to hearing their interview as well.
1: Okay, we're going to start with Miss Brandy Collins for her to tell us exactly what she does at Freedom House, how long she's been doing it, and what was it that caused you to want to work with people in recovery?
2: So I am a certified peer support specialist also, also a forensic peer support who can help justice-involved clients as well. My passion just stems from lack of support. My whole life, I just kind of felt alone, misunderstood, unsupported. And now, like, I want to help that population of people who feel like that to avoid overdose, death, you know, all the many things. So
1: how long have you worked with Freedom House?
2: 2 years, almost.
1: 2 years?
2: Mm-hmm.
1: And in our conversation before we came on the air, you were talking about some of the classes that you have already taken. Tell us about that.
2: I'm actually a certified drug and alcohol counselor intern. So I've been doing that for almost a year now, and hopefully will be certified fully here soon. You know, I'm a peer support specialist. I try to take all the trainings and certifications that I can. I just want to know as much as I can to help the people that I serve.
1: Okay. Before we get to you, Mr. Ross, I know that STSG works with the Freedom House. We have several residents that have gone there. And I'm not sure exactly what goes on when the individual, because they've gone on the one on Crutchfield Street. Is that the one you work at?
2: No, I work at the one here in Chapel Hill.
1: Okay. Mm-hmm. Okay. So tell us, from the entry point, once someone is referred to the Freedom House, what happens then?
2: So we have several different dynamics of Freedom House. We have a medical detox crisis unit, so that is most of the time, a lot of times, the entry point. We also have men's as well as women's 6-month residential treatment programs. We have outpatient clinics that offer just outpatient services. So we offer pretty much every level of care that someone could possibly need.
1: Okay, so a person with an addiction, you serve all types of addiction?
2: Yes. Absolutely. Mental health and as well as substance use.
1: Okay. Okay. Okay. Now it's your turn, Mr. Ross.
3: Yeah. So my name is Anthony Ross again. I'm a certified peer support specialist and treatment court liaison. I work at outpatient clinic at Freedom House. You know, many years ago when I first time in addiction, my mom, if my brother's listening, he'll know the story. My mom always said, you need to go be a drug counselor or something. I was like, Mom, you don't know what you're talking about. You know, man, I'm going to swing a hammer all my life. And, but when I got through this program, I realized that we're kind of an underserved population or a misunderstood population. So I wanted to bringing it forth in the community to let them know, you know, we are people too. We need some help too, and I want to let the other ones know that we're not alone. Because when I went for my first stint, you know, my brother and my family kind of stayed with me through it, but they didn't really understand addiction. And when I went through this the second time, I was estranged from my family for quite a bit. And we've since reconnected. And I didn't really understand why. But my son, if he's listening, wants to give him a shout out, Brian. I love you, son. When he first got in recovery, he would say things to me, and I get a little agitated about it. He came to me, very wise man to be his age, and he said, Dad, you know, you're treating me the way I trained you to treat me. So that made a lot of sense to me. He said, my job is to retrain you.
1: Oh, wow.
3: And so my job was to retrain my family by learning who I am now.
1: And how did you do that?
3: Just staying consistent, you know, doing what I say I'm going to do, when I say I'm going to do it, just we're doing one day at a time. Mm. And let them see for themselves, because I can't tell them where I'm at on the inside. I can let them see it from the outside. And now, you know, now I can get keys to my family's house if I want to. You know what I mean? I can go spend the night at their house if I want to. We talk to each other constantly.
1: That's wonderful.
3: And I'm just as happy and as close to my brother as I've ever been. He's 8.5 years older than me, but I'm as close to my brother and my sister-in-law as I have ever been.
1: Well, tell me something. As we were talking early before we came on the show, and I was saying that I had two brothers and one sister who were substance abusers. And my sister was the one that really puzzled me more because she had children. And I couldn't understand how you could choose a drug over your children. But then after going through different trainings, and I found out that it's a disease.
3: Exactly.
1: You're not doing it by choice. The drug has so much pull over you. And it's like it takes over your body and your mind. And it causes you to do things you would normally do.
3: It's funny that you say that, because my stepmother asked me, how could I choose drugs over my kids? This is during my term of sobriety, and I said, well, I didn't choose drugs over my kids. The addict chose the drugs over everything.
1: Right.
3: Because it's you're just chasing the drug. But, you know, you do things the addict that you would definitely not ever do sober.
1: I understand that. So now that you're on the other side of this, working with people who have an addiction, you have a frame of reference.
3: Yes.
1: And you can meet them where they are.
3: Exactly.
1: And you can see through them when they're just giving you the BS.
3: That's right. We definitely can recognize the BS and manipulation, because, you know, in the addiction, we're masters at that.
1: Right, yeah. Right. So tell me something. Tell me a little bit more about this intake process. Now, either one of you can tell me about it.
3: Talking about for Freedom House?
1: Yes.
3: So, like Brandy said, we have a crisis center, so we'll do mental health crisis or substance abuse. And during that 7-day stay, there's a peer bridger that works with them that will talk to them and see what they want to do for their next steps. If they want to come into our halfway house program, which is in low intensity outpatient therapy, then they'll do the paperwork for them then. If not, they at least try to link them up with the outpatient clinic, which is where Brandon and I's office is. And they come in and they do a comprehensive clinical assessment. Usually takes about an hour.
1: Now, tell me what that is.
3: So, a comprehensive clinical assessment is where they sit down with a clinician.
1: And go a little slower.
3: Okay. They sit down with a clinician, and the clinician asks them some questions about background, where they are currently, last time they used, a little family history. So, and then from that, they can deduce kind of what mental health conditions that the client may have or substance use condition, and it receives a certain type of score. Then they make treatment recommendations from that, which could involve individual therapy, group therapy. We have several groups. We have relapse prevention. We have illness management, anger management.
1: Brandy, you can jump in anytime.
3: You can pick it up from there, Brandy. You pick it up from there, Brandy.
2: Yeah, I mean, I think the intake process just looks different based on where you start. Because, you know, I was homeless in prison and had my daughter in prison, so I was hopeless. I had nowhere to go, like a lot of people in the area. So, you know, clients in that situation a lot of times present at the crisis unit. They accept everybody, insurance, no insurance, doesn't matter. You can come with nothing. They provide everything there while you're there the 7 days. And from there, they can go directly to our inpatient six-month program. We can help them get into an Oxford house, transitional house, something like that. The intake process is easy. It's just the client being ready to accept the help for the intake process is the tricky part.
1: Well, I think that's like anything. You have to be ready. And I can only say that it's a little scary time for a person, too, going through that withdrawal.
3: Absolutely.
1: What we do at the transitional house when a person we send them over to Crutchfield to right, and they have to be there for 72 hours. And then we will bring them back in our house because I believe in second chances, sometimes third chances, and maybe four chances,
2: right. Yeah.
1: Because I can only imagine how hard it is going through withdrawal. And that was one of the things my sister said. The withdrawal part is so hard and scary that it makes you want to use again. So talk a little bit about that.
3: Yeah, so, Brandy, my drug of choice didn't come with a lot of withdrawals. I know, speaking for Brandy, I know hers did, but I've seen some people go through withdrawals, and yeah, that can be the scary part, because it's just like if you're sick from anything, if you have a headache and there's an aspirin over there, you're not just going to tough the headache out, you're going to take the aspirin, right?
1: Exactly, exactly.
3: And once you get to a certain point in that addiction or that withdrawal and you don't have anything to help you, like medically, what are you going to do? You're just going to stay there and throw up on yourself and ball up in a corner begging to die for 2 days?
2: Not to mention the emotional part that you're feeling for the first time and however long it's been since you were substance free. Because that was what I ran from, was the emotions. I didn't want to be sad. I didn't want to feel empty, alone. So, and the withdrawals also prevented me from seeking help for 20 years addicted to heroin. So, yeah.
1: Wow.
3: And you know, I lost a son April the 6th. Would have been 10 years ago to a heroin overdose. And I didn't know he was doing heroin. I don't know if anyone was doing something. But I want us to recover out loud. You know, that's one of our slogans, recover out loud.
1: Mm-hmm.
3: I've had to share that story of a parent losing a child to many a people, but I've built such a connection with them because of our lived experience.
1: Right.
3: They know that they're not in the suck alone, right? That somebody's been through something similar to that, because I got the knock on the door from the police telling us, you know, the parents were a nightmare. And
1: wow.
3: It was a horrible day. And it took me up until about 3 or 4 years ago before I could even speak about this without this falling apart. But now I've turned that negative into the powerful part of my story to help somebody else who's been through the same thing. Because there's a lot of us out there, we just don't speak it because it hurts so bad.
1: That's
3: and
1: true.
3: And we think we're right out there by ourselves.
1: That's very true.
3: So it's I've tried to take all the negative things that have happened to me and turn them into something that I can make a connection with another individual struggling, so we can build a trust and we can be kindred spirits in it, and they know that I'm going to walk with them every step of the way. I like to tell my clients that I'm gonna ride in the car with you all the way to the edge of the cliff. If you drive off that cliff, you got to let me out of the car. I'll be standing there at the top when you come back. You
1: know, I like that. I like that. I like that. Well, okay, so now you're treating the addiction. What comes first? The addiction and the mental health? Which one comes first?
2: Simultaneously.
3: Yeah.
1: Okay.
3: Because if you have addiction, there is definitely some underlying mental health.
1: Okay.
3: I don't think people decide to use any type of substance to make their lives become unmanageable.
2: Leave their children.
3: Just because that's the thing to do.
2: Yeah.
3: Nobody said in third grade when Jimmy's saying, I want to be a firefighter, nobody said, I want to be a drug addict.
1: That is true. That is true. So, first comes the mental health issue.
2: Mm-hmm.
1: Then the drug or the alcohol.
2: Yeah.
1: Now, do you guys work with people who have alcohol?
3: Absolutely.
2: Okay.
3: And I think that they are some of the strongest people in recovery because it's everywhere you go. It's in your convenience stores. You can't go pump gas and walk inside and pay for it without not seeing some type of alcohol. So I give them a little extra props because it's literally in their face all the time, everywhere they go.
1: Because we've had guys that drank mouthwash.
3: Mm-hmm. Hand sanitizer.
1: Yes. And I was like, that was so hard for me to, I drink alcohol, but I wouldn't drink mouthwash. I don't think, unless I, was alcoholic.
3: Well, sometimes they get into the shakes, and that's the withdrawals from alcohol and the shakes. The DTs, they can be really bad. That mouthwash will, at least it'll push that off a little bit. Take the aspirin for that.
2: Alcohol withdrawals can actually kill you.
3: Yeah.
1: Yes.
3: That's why it's like RI. There's certain drugs they don't detox for because they're a medical detox, but alcohol is one of the big ones. Like if you suffer from alcohol, they will take you because they know it can kill you.
2: Yeah.
3: And you drink enough of it, and you get wet brain. I've only ever seen one person with wet brain.
1: What is wet brain?
3: Wet brain is a permanent mental illness that happens from drinking too much alcohol. Like it
1: soaks your brain.
3: Soaks your brain. Mm-hmm. And I can't remember the clinical name of it, but the slang term for it is wet brain. When you get it, it's done. You got it forever.
1: Oh, my. We had one gentleman who drank rubbing alcohol.
2: Mm-hmm.
3: Yeah. That'll make you go blind.
2: I've seen it, yeah.
3: Yep.
1: It was just so shocking to me because, and then I go through the training, then I was like, oh, okay, I should have had the training first.
3: Yeah.
1: But you never know who's going to come into the transitional house with different issues. I'm sure in prison you're getting some drugs and you're making your own alcohol in prison.
3: Drugs and alcohol is anywhere if you want to find it. If you put the work in, you want to find it. The key is don't go look for it.
1: Wow.
3: But you have to put some other things in place for that.
2: Absolutely.
1: Right. So with the difficult cases, and I'm sure you've had quite a few difficult, talk to our listeners about some of the difficult cases.
3: So I can think of one client, just right off the gate. He

0: And he was an amazing human being.
1: Amazing.
0: I remember, yeah. Amazing human being. Did a lot of time in prison, lost his whole family to death while he was in there. And, you know, we became his family. And he was thriving for, like, the first time and went home one time and passed away.
2: Oh, my. He relapsed.
0: Mm-hmm. And it had fentanyl in the cocaine.
2: Oh, my God.
1: You go back, just the same old story.
0: That one hurt.
1: Where you are to show people how good you're doing. Look, man, look how good I'm doing.
2: Yes, I always wondered why people go back.
1: You go back to what you know, I think. You know, you just go back around to the people. You know, you've been away from them so long. I think part of you wants to see familiar faces, but it's not safe. You know, if I'm going to shine, I can shine way over here. They can see my lot in Harnett County. I don't have to, I don't have to go to Harnett County.
0: Yeah, I have no desire
1: way over here.
0: To ever return back to where I was broken and hopeless at ever again. No.
2: Okay, Mr. Green, you can jump in.
3: I'm just taking it all in. So, again, I work real closely with these two. We refer a lot to Freedom House. And to be honest with you, when it comes to substance abuse and mental health, these two have actually taught me a few things. And when you asked about hard cases, it made me think about one of my clients. I lost a guy to pancreatitis, which is a horrible condition. And once you get to the point where you have pancreatitis, the biggest issue is the only way you can really stop the pain is to continue drinking. At the same time, it's killing you. So I watched a guy really like battle with that. And the saddest part about it too, with that situation, was his family, I don't think they really knew a lot about the condition, because they would still give him alcohol. And they used to just really infuriate me because he couldn't turn it down. Even when he wanted to, the pain made him drink. And so, like you were saying about your client, he was a phenomenal person, really good, older guy, really cool, really funny. Mm-hmm. And so, again, just hearing you all talk about your guy made me think about him.
2: Wow. The gentleman at our house that did the drank the rubbing alcohol, he was a nice man. He went to prison because he caught his wife and his best friend in bed together. And he didn't kill the wife, he killed the best friend. And that's why he went to prison. And he still loved his wife, but he just couldn't get over that. He could not get over the idea that his best friend and his wife, and he made me a little rocking horse. I still have it. But he just couldn't get past that. Yeah. He really couldn't.
0: And he was drinking to self-medicate.
2: Yeah.
1: In the program I went to, it's a long-term program, I made a lot of friends there in recovery, and, you know, there's a lot of peer brothers, as we call them, and I've seen them go through this whole two-year program and then go back home one weekend and then gone. I've got about 12 pictures on my phone of the obituaries of guys I went through the program with that just went back home one weekend, thought they were using, one was using cocaine, one used meth, they thought they were using that, but it was laced with fentanyl. They thought they were doing the drug that they've done all their life, and
2: there's so many drugs out. I can't think of the name of the one now that they give to horses. What is that called?
0: Xylazine.
1: Yeah.
2: Yes. I mean, these manufactured drugs now. And I know we have some of the kits. What do you call it?
1: Narcan.
2: Yeah. But we've never had to use it, but we have them at our house. We try to stay on top of people, you know, with the drug screenings, you know, random. And when we think we have an idea of somebody might be using, then, you know, we test them. But it's like you really have to understand, and I'm learning more about addiction. I probably have an addiction. I like to shop. So that's my addiction. And that might sound funny, but that could get me into
0: totally
2: trouble,
0: understand.
2: Too.
0: Yeah.
2: You know.
0: Absolutely.
2: So I have to be mindful. Sometimes I don't cut the labels off of clothes so I can take a bath.
0: Smart.
2: But that addiction is controllable. When you have an addiction that's not controllable,

0: deal with that? How do you work with people that are so, I'm going to use the word severely addicted? Is that a good word to use?
1: I think like addiction, I think everybody's addicted to something on certain different levels. But when it, and I think we all have a little bit of addiction. You can be addicted to church. You can be addicted to music. You can be doing what, but where the problem lies is when that addiction takes over your life, it makes your life become unmanageable. Just like you do with your shopping. You know, you got to kind of roll back a little bit. And let me keep tags on that just so right. Check my budget. So you're being mindful. You're
0: right. Addiction.
1: But if it got to the point to where all you were doing was shopping,
2: and not paying your bills,
1: right. Not taking care of yourself. That's when that's when the addiction becomes a problem. That's I think that's what you refer to being severely addicted.
0: Right, right.
1: And some people just don't come out of it. But I'm a firm believer. I've said this 1,000 times. I believe it takes 2 things.
0: And what's that?
1: You got to be tired, and you got to be ready.
0: Mm-hmm. You got to be sick and tired.
1: Yeah,
2: yes.
1: You're tired and you're ready. If you are really those 2 things, you can do it, and you'll finally have somebody to help you. The hardest thing for men specifically is ask for help, because we've always been told to just, you know,
0: suck it up. Yeah.
1: Tighten your bootlaces, and it's even worse in the African-American community, because the family is like, you don't go outside and ask for help. You stay.
0: And you go to church, and we're going to lay hands, and we're going to pray.
1: Then you won't want that crack rock when you leave church.
0: Right.
1: It's not reality.
0: That's right. True.
1: I wish it was, because we all just go to church and take that magic pill and be done with it, but it's just not. And my hearts go out to them, but we have to. You know, we have to worry about our work-life balance, because Brandy's very passionate and I'm very passionate. We come from two different, like Brandy's the sunshine and I'm like, you need to get your life together.
2: You know what I mean? Right. This is true.
0: Right. Okay. You balance each other out.
1: Yeah. Brandy makes a sticker, goes on the door, says the dream team.
0: Okay.
1: Yeah.
0: So I remember years ago when I was going to nursing school, and we had some alcoholics on our floor. It was in the height of the Vietnam War. You guys were coming home, and they were talking about the sugar pill. Is that still for alcoholics, the sugar pill?
1: I
2: don't know about the sugar pill, but there is medications several different medications to help people avoid using alcohol.
0: Okay.
2: Yeah. And you were talking about making life unmanageable. It makes me think, I'm in school now, like I said, to become a certified drug and alcohol counselor, and I'm learning how to do the CCAs, the comprehensive assessments, and it's not really about, you know, the use or anything like that. It's the behaviors which make your life unmanageable. So, like, you wouldn't spend your last $20 to go to Macy's to buy a shirt on sale instead of paying your rent. But when I was on heroin for 20 years, I would spend my last 5 cent homeless, carless, jobless.
1: Steal the shirt from Macy's and then go back and return and get it.
2: Just to make sure that I would have something at that day. And so it's the behaviors, I think, that make your, the behaviors associated with the use.
0: So that drug is that powerful.
1: Yeah.
2: It's insane. It made me do things I would never even repeat. And to my children, I was never there with my older children. Like, it turned me into a horrible person.
1: Yeah, and the program that I went to, and I'll plug them in, I went to Atrosa. Everybody in this area probably knows Atrosa.
0: Yes,
1: it's
0: I do.
1: It's a great program. People have mixed feelings about it, but if you ever talk to anybody that successfully made it, they won't have a bad thing to say about it. But it's a behavior change model, so I don't really understand the AA, NA, 12-step thing. I did some of that while I was in prison, but I got my recovery on the behavior change because it helped me look back and deal with what I dealt with, face the tragedies in my life, and face the traumas, and put it all out there. And now I have this big emotional wall, and everything's in a box. And it happened to me, but I don't have to live in that box. But I'll pull it down and share it when it needs to be shared.
0: I like that.
1: Put it back in the box. My dad used to say, put it on the wall. But yeah, I have this, I need more than a post-it note. So, like my passing of my son, me going to federal prison, and all that's in a box. And when I need to share it to make a connection with somebody, let them know, hey,
0: take it out.
1: I've walked that walk you've walked. And then, and that's how we relate with people, with our shared experiences, because it's like someone trying to tell you how to raise kids who don't have kids, they can't talk to you with
0: that. That's true. Mm-hmm. That's
1: so
0: true.
1: If someone who has lived the life you've lived or walked some of the steps you walked, then they get it. They get the emotions and the feelings and the where you feel abandoned or you isolate yourself. And you just got to be willing to put the work in. The work's, I mean, people say it's hard work, but it is. but it's just doing the right thing right now.
0: I see. Mm-hmm. I would suppose that it's very difficult for a person who's been on drugs or alcohol for years wanting to quit but not getting the support that they need to quit.
1: And the big scary thing about that is if somebody has been on it for years and years, when you get accustomed to a lifestyle, now not only do you have to try to get your addiction under control, now you have to learn to live life sober.
0: Yeah. Right.
1: And you don't know what that's like because you've been doing it so long.
0: Right.
1: And then there's a lot of work in that. You have to stay consistent.
0: And the body.
1: Yeah.
0: The body wants it.
1: Yeah.
0: And then you have to deal with that, too.
1: Yeah, and then you get it, it's like, you know, I've been sober for, 5.5 years now. But I have other little medical issues. And I'm like, well, I never had that when I was using drugs.
0: Right.
1: You know what I mean? So I quit drugs so I can take the drugs to fix the problem I got now. But, you know, I wouldn't trade it for nothing in the world. You know, I didn't really get serious about getting sober until I was 50 years old. And I didn't use my first time. I was 29. So it felt like I was in it in my younger years.
0: Right.
1: And I just think I got it when I was supposed to get it.
2: I think everybody's rock bottom looks different also. Mine just happened to be in prison on trafficking charges and finding out I'm pregnant. And was like, whoa, something's got to change. My family's not going to raise this baby. Nobody's coming to save me. So having my daughter in prison, that was my rock bottom, and I just didn't want to do it anymore. And I found out about recovery, like you said, when you were locked up, because I had no idea there was places for people like me that I could go to with no money, no insurance, no family really support or anything. And I was fortunate enough to bring that baby with me to treatment here to Chapel Hill for a 9-month program with her, and we just built a life here. And I would, like you said, like, we can't expect to go back home and be okay. We can't expect to return to the areas that I was broken and shattered and the worst version of myself. And now that I haven't used heroin in a little while, I'll be fine. It's not realistic. So I built me and my girls a life here, and our life is so beautiful now. And it makes me a little upset with myself that I waited so long to have a beautiful life. But
0: yeah, but in actuality, I have this saying from the Bible, a loss is a gain.
2: Absolutely.
0: You lost, but look at all the stuff mm-hmm. that you gained from that loss. And as tragic as it may be, the other part, the other side of that is all the people that you're able to help mm-hmm. now.
1: Yeah.
2: Yes.
0: You know?
1: Yeah, I have so when I started Freedom House, it was about a year and a half in. We had our business cards, and we give them out to different people in the community. And, you know, you know you're making a difference, but little things that happen. So I'm in the office one day, and I received a phone call from somebody I didn't even know. And they said, look, I need some help. And I want to know how to get started and get some help. A lady at the gas station was like, gave me your card. So now your name's out of the community, and that relates you to being able to help people. So that lifted me to a whole nother level. It's like, you know, somebody out there knows that I help people, and they were kind enough to give that card to somebody, and then they called me.
0: That's beautiful.
1: Yeah.
0: With your support groups, do you invite the families to come in and sit in on these groups, or is it just for the individuals?
1: It's just for the individual.
2: Just the individual. I mean, unless, you know, the client or individual would prefer or encourage me to have, you know, kind of explain addiction, because a lot of families just don't know, and like the ignorance aspect of it is real. Like, I had no idea that I had a horrible life-threatening disease. I just thought I was selfish and loved drugs more than my kids, because that's what I had been told forever. And now I know it's so much deeper than that and so much more. So sometimes, you know, that they want us to talk to them and explain, can you kind of explain what's going on? But other times, you know, what we discuss and what we work on is completely confidential. But I will really talk to anybody that'll listen about recovery and addiction.
1: And we run into them everywhere, don't we?
2: Yes.
0: Because, you know, like a family will say, well, you know what? Joey is just hard-headed. He really doesn't drink a lot. You know, every now and then he might, because they don't know, mm-hmm. because Joey is hiding it from his family. And then when things blow up, then the family feels like, I didn't know. If I had known, I could have done something about it. So they're feeling bad about Joey with the drinking or the drugging. Or they think, oh, it's just a phase. He'll get over it. So the families really don't understand either.
2: At all.
1: And you have a lot of families that, and they find out that their loved one, their brother, sister, whatever, is using or back using, they completely cut them off.
2: Right.
1: And sometimes that's a protective thing because they know that if they stay involved with them, they may enable them.
0: Right.
1: But there's also another side of that. If you're not that person, don't cut them completely off. Be there if they pick up the phone and call you and say, I need help. If they do it 1,000 times, then 1,000 times go get in your vehicle and pick them up and take them to detox. Because the hope is maybe they'll get it this time.
2: That's my theory, because my motto.
1: What you don't want to live with is if they go out there and they don't call you because you told them not to call you, and they tried to get some help, and then you find out they're no longer with us.
0: That is hard for a family member.
2: Yep. I can imagine, yeah.
0: That is extremely hard for a family member.
2: Yeah.
0: And I'm speaking from personal experience, personal and working at the transitional house. That is extremely hard because you say, not again.
2: Yeah.
0: You're going to BS me one again?
1: Yeah, and the hardest thing.
2: I heard it so many times from my mom.
0: You're going to steal from me again?
1: The hardest thing I had to do was, like, you know, I told you my oldest one died 10 years ago, and I've got one that's living and is in recovery. And I tried to get him some help, and I wasn't really good at doing that. You know, I'd send him money and all that stuff. And the hardest thing I had to do was I had to change my phone number. And I had to tell the people at work, if he calls, tell them I don't work here anymore.
0: Wow.
1: And I had to completely block him out of my life. And all I could do was pray that he would get the help and pray that I didn't have another son that would be fall victim to the drugs. And by the grace of God, I guess I showed him a little bit of the path. He reached out, got a friend of his, drove him to RI, got clean. And once he went through that step at RI, when he got himself into an Oxford house, then I started reconnecting with him, and I'll help him, and I've helped him, and I've helped him. And, you know, we've had that conversation 2 or 3 times. He said, Dad, I know that's the hardest thing that you had to do. He said, but it was the best thing you did for me.
0: Right.
1: I had to make up my mind to go do it on my own. I had to feel completely alone. And I know what it's like to feel completely alone. My son was actually there when I was living in that barn with no power out in the middle of a field in the country. And he would bring me stuff from time to time. How embarrassing it is as a dad to look at your only son and he's the one bringing you plates of food or bringing you some cigarettes or doing what he can do. But there's not much more he can do. But then you kind of got to cut him completely off and get his life together. And by the grace of God, he's doing really good. He's still, you know, he's in sobriety. It's like probably a year and a half now clean. And good connection with my brother and sister-in-law. They love him to death. They support him in his recovery. And I don't know what I deserve to do all this happiness, but I've been through a lot of stuff to get to where I'm at now. And I'm as happy as I've ever been in my life.
0: Yes. That loss is a gain, isn't it?
1: Loss is a gain.
0: Well, tell me something. What about the guilt? Did you have a lot of guilt?
1: Yes, and I felt like, you know, because of my absence and because of I didn't do things, you know, when I was in addiction, I felt like I had to make up for those things. No, but you know what? I had to finally let that go. I apologized to my son for the way I was. I said, I can't do anything about yesterday, but I can definitely do something about today. And him going through his addiction, so he completely understands that. And if you're listening, son, I love you, Brian. That's my guy.
0: I hope you're listening, Brian. I hope you're listening because your dad is phenomenal.
2: The parent guilt is real. I still feel like that with my daughters. It'll eat you up for sure.
0: I do several exercises with the guys at our house. And one of the exercises, we do them on Mondays, check-ins. We did the exercise of forgiveness and forgiving. And they list on a paper all the people they want to forgive and all the people they want them to forgive them for the things that they've done. And then we go through the process of it's called bowl burning. And once we go through all of that, then it comes time now we got to burn it. And you burn the paper and it's over. But those things can come back to haunt you.
1: Yeah.
0: But remember, You wrote it down, even if the people have passed away, because a lot of people have lost family members and never had the opportunity to say, ask for forgiveness or to have that person forgive them for what they did. So these are some of the exercises I do with the men at our house.
2: I'm going to use that at work.
1: Yeah. And I think the first person you got to forgive is yourself.
0: And that's when we do the mirror. I tell people Michael Jackson stole that from me. We get the mirror, you get the mirror, and you spend time looking at yourself and talking to yourself. And then you write a letter to your younger self, explaining to your younger self, and then asking your younger self to forgive you.
1: Yep.
0: Those are the exercises that we do at our house.
2: That's
1: one,
2: good.
1: One that I've seen that works on the other end of that, and that's great too. Write a letter to yourself. Write your obituary. Obituary to say about it's you tough. When you were gone.
0: Yeah.
1: And
0: yeah.
1: Then it's up to you to change.
0: True.
1: What that's going to say.
0: True. That's from Stephen Covey in the Seven Habits of Highly Effective People.
1: Yeah, love that book.
0: Yeah.
1: And the Four Agreements.
0: Yes.
1: The Fifth Agreement, by the way.
0: Okay.
1: But they changed my whole program when I was in it.
0: Yeah. This is really great. The history of the Freedom House. Tell me about the history of the Freedom House.
2: So the Freedom House recently celebrated 51.
1: Well, celebrated 50 with the big celebration.
2: Well, yeah, they just hit a 51-year anniversary. So they've been doing this. Freedom House has been doing this a really long time. We're stretched across Warren County, Person County, Durham County, Orange County. We have the six-month residential programs in three different counties as well for men and women. We have the one detox. There's a lot of parts to us, and we're able to do a lot of different work. They do outpatient also for children with mental health issues, substance use also. Our crisis unit is different than most detoxes, like the one in Durham. If you don't have substances in your system that require a medical detox, such as alcohol, heroin, stuff like that, they won't even keep you. But the Freedom House Crisis Unit, we accept everybody if you're negative or positive for substances. It doesn't matter. If you're presenting for chronic homelessness, they will accept you. We do a lot of really, really, really, really good work.
1: And I'm glad you touched in on that, because that's if families are listening or somebody's out there that their family needs some help, just understand there is a difference between a detox and a crisis unit.
0: Okay, well, tell us about the detox and the crisis.
1: So detox is when you need medical assistance to get off a certain type of substances. That's what their primary focus is. Like you're trying to get off of heroin, you're trying to get off of alcohol, or you're trying to get off of, what are some other ones?
2: That's usually the only two.
1: Yeah, usually heroin, alcohol.
2: Benzos.
1: And benzos.
0: Now what is benzos?
1: Benzodiazepines. It's
2: anxiety medications such as
1: that you can abuse.
2: Yeah.
1: Okay. But that's where the detox,
2: easily
1: you take detox, that's a medically assisted detox. That's where they give you medication to help you with the withdrawal system. We are a crisis unit, and that means we handle all types of crisis, whether it be a substance use crisis, a mental health crisis, like you said.
2: Housing
1: crisis, whatever. And we're fully staffed over there.
2: Open 24 hours a day, have a nurse on site 24 hours a day.
0: I didn't know all of this about the Freedom House, so this is really good.
1: We don't close.
2: Except no insurance, as well as Medicaid, no private insurance, but I mean that population of people are the people that need it.
0: Right.
2: So, and they provide everything during the 7-day crisis unit stay, hygiene, they wear scrubs, food, everything is provided. They can come with absolutely nothing. And work the program while you're in there during the 7 days. They have case managers who will help find treatment, housing, whatever resources you need.
1: Medication,
2: follow-up appointments, any care that you need, that they can facilitate all of that and start all of that. So theoretically, somebody could come in from that barn that's been on drugs their whole life and living outside and just present with nothing but just a desire to get better. And their whole life could change from that moment. Just finish the crisis unit, go to a program, get housing, and in 4 years be us, you know?
1: And you have a lot of people who, like, they're kind of stable in the community. They have a job, they have a place to stay, but just things have become unmanageable, and it's because maybe they don't have access to medication management for their mental health meds. So we do a psychological evaluation, and that's basically just the beginning of your med management to address what's going on. And then you come back to us monthly. We have a pharmacy on site. You don't have to get down to our pharmacy and get the medication.
0: Okay, but you guys are in Chapel Hill.
1: Yes, ma'am.
0: Is it the same way in Durham?
2: No.
0: Do you know?
2: No, it's not. The Chapel Hill Crisis Unit is the only crisis unit throughout the whole Freedom House Recovery
1: Center.
2: We're
1: the main campus for the company.
2: And Durham, we do have an outpatient clinic, like we were saying, we're positioned at. They also have a men's and women's six-month residential program in Durham County as well.
1: Yeah, and they have peer support staff.
0: Okay, tell me about the residential program.
2: So it's a six-month substance use mental health program. They do classes, group, individual therapy, assessments, life skills, just rebuilding someone's entire life. I went through a nine-month program very similar, and it just teaches us how to be normal. We've never been normal. We've never been sober citizens in our entire life. So it just teaches you how to completely rebuild your whole life while utilizing healthy coping skills rather than self-medicating when I've had a bad day.
0: Yeah. Okay, so how you guys fund it?
1: We're Medicaid funded, state funded.
0: Okay.
1: And another thing, you know, that we do with the houses is I typically work with the men's house. Brandy typically works with the women's house just because we can, like, have shared trauma, right? But they get engaged with us early on in the program, and we help them build a wellness relapse and prevention plan. We also help them get their, they need help get their birth certificates, social security cards, job resumes. We go with them and stand in court with them for some of their court cases to show that they have supports. And we talk directly to the judges and the court teams and all that stuff. And there's just so many things that we can help them get their records expunged. We have them get their driver's license back. We have all those resources right there on this one site.
0: I am so amazed because I had no idea. I mean, we do some of the same thing as far as driver's license, resume writing, job search. But I had no idea Freedom House did so much.
2: Mm-hmm.
1: Yep.
0: But there is a slight difference between Durham and Chapel Hill.
1: Yeah, because
2: just the crisis unit.
1: Yes, mainly just crisis unit.
0: Okay.
1: And we just happen to be all on one campus with our men's program and our pharmacy and our outpatient clinic and crisis and our kitchen. We have a big kitchen. Durham is like their clinic is in one building and their houses are, two women's houses we have now, right, in Durham?
2: Mm-hmm.
1: Two women's and one
2: yep.
1: men's house. So they're not like on the same property, but they're in the vicinity.
0: I didn't know you guys had a transition. Housing.
1: Well, it's a halfway house program.
0: It's
1: a low intensity.
2: It's like a rehab, like an inpatient rehab.
0: Oh, okay,
2: rehab.
0: Okay.
1: They stay with us for 6 months.
2: Before the transitional step.
1: Yeah, before the transitional step. And most of them that go through there and complete the program, they've got, you know, fairly decent paying jobs. Mm-hmm. They've managed to work a budget that we've helped them work. And to plug Brandy in, she got us connected with a company called Wheels for Hope.
0: Oh, yes. We're partners with Wheels for Hope.
1: Well, Brandy got the first two clients' vehicles ever in the history of Freedom House.
0: Oh, congrats on that. Yeah.
1: And I'll let you tell them about the first vehicle.
0: Yes.
2: Yeah, I facilitated a partnership with them, which I was super excited to do. We got two clients' vehicles, male and a female, who both completed our 6 month inpatient program, who are now thriving with their children, doing amazing, just sober, successful. And the first car we go to pick up with our client was actually donated by the governor. And so the first lady of North Carolina handed our client the car keys and was like, good luck.
0: All right.
2: It's really cool. That's what makes it all worth it. Like, yep. Those hard clients that's the hard part, obviously. But, like, there's so much more good that we get to witness every single day that outweighs the bad days, for sure.
0: Yep. I didn't know Freedom House did all of that. Really, I didn't.
2: Mm.
0: I really didn't. So, I'm in Durham. I can't. Well, we have the heart team in Durham.
2: Right.
0: So,
2: they're amazing.
1: I've worked there for too. They're amazing.
0: Mm-hmm. Okay. Yeah, they are. They are. We had to utilize them for the first time for one of our guys at our house. And they're good.
2: We also have a mobile crisis unit as well. I forget about that a lot. And it's like, theoretically, an ambulance of mental health services that come to you if you need help. And They will either transport you to us, our crisis unit, the hospital, another detox. They will get you out of that situation and to some help if that's what you want. They come to you, so that's super helpful too.
0: That is. That's really, you guys are doing some good work.
1: Yeah, and just and for the listeners that are out there, may have some family members that can utilize peer support. They want to come to our outpatient clinic and get an assessment. We are not salesmen for Freedom House. We work for Freedom House. Our job is for you to tell us what you'd like for your life to look like.
0: Mm-hmm.
1: We're going to help you get there. We're not going to tell you how to do it. We're going to provide you resources, and we're going to work together to try to get you that goal. I'm not a counselor. I'm not a clinician. I don't play well on TV. You tell me what you want, and we will do everything we can to help you get there. If you decide you want to go to a TROSA program, or you want to go to a program in the mountains or a program down the beach, we'll do everything we need to do to get you there. It's just because you come see us don't mean the only program you can go to is we just happen to have one on site.
0: Okay, so you do referrals out.
2: Absolutely.
0: Okay.
2: And we're connected to programs all over the state.
1: Yeah, it's about what you want your life to look like.
0: Yes.
2: Absolutely.
1: You don't go to Freedom House because I want you to go to Freedom House. I want you to go where you want to go and where you think you can get your recovery at, and I'm help you get there.
2: Whether it be a mother and her children that want to go to treatment together, I went to a program like that. So yeah, they don't necessarily have whatever they need and want. Like, I'll make that happen regardless of where it's at.
1: You want to go to a program in Beverly Hills on Rodeo Drive? I got a program for you.
2: Me too.
0: Oh, I want to go.
1: Put you on tomorrow. Yeah.
0: That was going to be my next question about mothers with their children or fathers with their children.
1: I haven't run into the fathers with children thing yet, but the women with children, that's brand new specialty.
2: That's my dream. I want to open up a single fathers and children program. But I went through a 9-month program that allowed me to have my daughter with me that I had in prison. I had no idea when I went back to prison on my parole time. I was pregnant, found out I was pregnant in there while serving 9 months. So I was hopeful she was going to come after I got released, but it did not work out that way. I took her to that program for 9 months. I was provided an apartment, fully furnished. I did substance use classes, parenting classes, mental health stuff. It taught me how to rebuild my entire life because, like I said, I had been an addict for 20 years plus. So I didn't know how to be a parent. I didn't know. I hadn't ever did any of those things. So, and you're able to take your children with you. They, fully furnished apartments. They provide daycare. They provide transportation to school. They provide everything for you and your children. And it's Medicaid funded. You don't need anything, any funds to go.
0: But you have to have that Medicaid.
2: Yeah.
0: Yeah.
2: But no, usually the mothers have Medicaid.
1: But our program, you don't have to have Medicaid.
2: We can't take kids.
1: Yeah. Yeah, but the kids do. But with our program, with Freedom House, you don't have to. You come and mm-hmm. go with nothing. We have to get Medicaid.
0: Okay. Yeah. So
1: and if you don't have Medicaid, we have a different funding source that'll pay us for the services. You don't worry about that.
0: Okay.
1: Or you
0: got
1: to show up. We
0: mm-hmm.
1: got you.
0: Okay.
1: Yeah.
0: Okay. So everybody out there that's listening, this is some good advice. You don't have to travel this road by yourself. There's people out there to help you and your family member. So I hope you're listening. I hope you're taking notes. You want to give out some phone numbers, please do.
1: Yeah. So you can reach me on my work phone at 919-548-6407. That's 919-548-6407. That's my work phone, and it is on 24/7. If you need help to get there, if you're struggling, call me.
0: All right.
2: And my work cell phone is always on as well. I don't know work-life balance, and so I'm always worried if I turn my work phone off, somebody's going to call and need me, so it's always on. And the number is 919-428-4756. Again, 919-428-4756.
1: And you can email me. Give us our company email address, too, if you'd rather communicate that way, but it's Anthony, A-N-T-H-O-N-Y, .r@freedomhouserecovery.org.
0: All right. Okay, Mr. Green, you got to give out some information on how people can get in touch with the FIT program.
3: Yep. If you want my email, it's hgreen@orangecountync.gov. And my cell is 919-339-2410. Again, that's for the FIT program. If you are recently released from incarceration and you have a chronic condition, please feel free to reach out, and I'll get you connected.
0: Now, I understand that there's three components to FIT.
3: Yes.
0: Which I've just learned about, which I should have really known about. So tell my listeners about the three components.
3: Okay, so give me the three programs.
0: Yes.
3: So you have the traditional FIT program, which is the one I just talked about, which is formerly incarcerated transition. Again, that's for formerly incarcerated people that are recently released from incarceration and have a chronic condition. Then we have our FIT wellness program. That's the program that's for people that have SPMI, which is severe persistent mental health issues. And it's for people that are, well, we identify people that are incarcerated now, and what we do is we provide mental health services to them and the same kind of wraparound services that the FIT program provides, which is you get to work with a community health worker that's formerly incarcerated like yourself, and we help you put together what we call a comprehensive reentry plan, which consists of help with all the other barriers you may face, whether it's housing, jobs, get connected to substance use resources like Freedom House, things of that such. And then our last program is FIT Recovery. FIT Recovery is designed for people that have substance use disorder. What we do is we can connect you all across the state to treatment services once you're released. And the FIT program is in 11 different counties right now. I hope you don't ask me to name them because I won't forget. But the FIT Wellness and FIT Recovery, the FIT Wellness program is in Orange County, Durham County, Wake County, and I'm missing one. I know it's at least four.
0: I know you guys are down in Wilmington.
3: That's the county, yes.
0: Okay, Hanover County.
3: Yes, look at you. You know more than I do. So. FIT Recovery is all over the state. We can get you connected wherever you go. Wherever you are touching down in North Carolina, we can help you get connected to a treatment facility.
0: Okay. Something else I was going to ask about with FIT. I know we get guys coming from Central Prison and some guys coming from the jail, Durham County Jail.
3: Right.
0: Now, do all of your clients come from Central Prison or do they come from any prison?
3: Any prison.
0: Okay.
3: Yeah, it's mostly about where you're going as opposed to what prison you're actually housed in right now.
0: Okay. You don't do any federal, you're not doing anything at Butner?
3: We're not connected with them as well as we are with the other state prisons, but we do have federal clients. So if you're coming home from federal prison and you have any type of chronic condition, I would suggest you seek FIT as well.
0: Okay. What about Freedom House? Do you guys deal with anyone coming from federal prison?
1: So we actually had.
2: We do, yeah.
1: Yeah, we do. So they're sent there, and we take care of the funding source of it. Mm-hmm. And just the federal probation is secondary. We've had two recently.
2: And we have accepted federal probation clients in the residential program as well as the outpatient program. Yeah. So, yeah, we're able to pretty much assist almost anybody.
0: That's good. That's mm-hmm. good to know. So I hope the listeners out there are taking all of this in. This has been wonderful information, even for myself. I thought I knew everything.
2: You do.
0: I found out I don't. But I want to thank you for coming in, sharing your stories. It's very powerful. I go back to that loss is a game. I hope my sister's listening because I'm always talking about that. Even with my situation, when I look back and people say, 25 years in prison, but it didn't seem that long.
1: Yeah.
0: And it was a tragic situation, but we gained so much.
2: Mm-hmm.
0: We met so many phenomenal people that are doing some phenomenal work. I met the two of you. I've known Mr. Green for a while. He's all right. Now he's doing some phenomenal work from the time I've known you for about 10 years.
3: Yes, ma'am. When me and Will started our business.
0: Right. Yeah. And all the things that you're doing now, tell us a little bit about what you're doing now.
3: So I have a shared business with William Elmore, Mr. Elmore's son. Great guy. And I just said that because he's my business partner, but I've learned a lot from him.
0: Mm-hmm.
3: It's called Success While in Transition, where we created a curriculum called Success While in Transition to teach people how to be successful post-incarceration. We both sit on a nonprofit called Wounded Healers, which is a nonprofit comprised of formerly incarcerated people that are peer supports for other formerly incarcerated people. And as of recently, I'm actually joining, me and Brandy actually are joining the RSN team here in Chapel Hill to work with teens in recovery. That's our reintegration support network.
2: Super excited.
3: Very excited about that.
0: Congratulations.
3: Mm-hmm. Yep. So that's a little bit of what I'm doing now.
0: Okay. That's really good. And you, sir, you're expanding on what you're doing?
1: Not really. I kind of like where I'm at.
0: Okay.
1: I like what I'm doing.
0: Okay.
1: I like the people that I serve. I create a lot of good relationships with people. I'm always looking to expand and help other people. I don't really want to go on the clinical side of it because I just don't think that's who I am.
0: So you're a worker bee.
1: Yeah.
0: Okay.
1: And, you know, I'm a social butterfly.
0: Okay. Yeah. I can tell.
1: Yeah. But I have a type personality too. But I've made a lot of connections here, a lot of connections with the courts. And they gave me some specific trainings that are specific, primarily just for the court staff, but they've invited me to be as part of those trainings over at USC School of Government. I felt honored to do that and gained a lot of knowledge there. And helped. So I've taken 9 clients for criminal cases, and 8 out of the 9 were supposed to have gotten some type of active sentence. But due to the connection that they've made and the work that they're doing and through my support, nobody has gone to jail yet.
0: Excellent.
1: So, mm-hmm. Yeah.
0: Congratulations.
1: I just like to see the successes in my clients. It's kind of like watching your kids do things.
0: Yeah.
1: So they're young. They're like young kids in recovery. And then when they start doing great things, I have one now. If only one's ever give me a Christmas card. But, you know, him and his old Larry. You know, if he's listening, I know what I'm talking about. But he actually has his own business. And he just bought a brand new, mm-hmm. nice, really expensive Sprinter van. He has a car wash business. He travels from here to Wake County, all the way up to Mebane and Burlington, and just got 4 commercial contracts. And this guy, 2.5 years ago, was living in the Oxford house and had no idea what he was going to do.
0: Excellent.
1: We just give them the tools, they do the work.
0: True. So you've upgraded their toolbox.
1: That's it. Mm-hmm.
0: Yeah. Well, I want to thank you all for coming tonight. I'm going to have you back.
2: Absolutely.
1: This is the first time I've ever been on the radio.
0: Really?
2: Same.
0: Yeah. Really?
1: Yeah, you made it very very comfortable.
0: Mm-hmm. Oh, well, thank you for that. Did you hear that, Cher? I hope you're listening.
1: She paid me to say that.
0: Well, I thank you for giving me the opportunity to interview you all. And you're doing phenomenal work.
1: Thank you.
0: And I thank you for what you're doing. And most of all, I thank you for sharing your story.
1: Yeah, just hope it touches somebody out there, and maybe it's just that's just what they need to make the decision to take the first step.
2: Thank you for the opportunity.
0: You're welcome. So, listeners, remember, you're listening to WCOM, The Journey Home, WCOM 103.5 FM. 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
5: Happy birthday, America! 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My name is Joe Don Baker, and I am walking tall in country music. Referencing the movie Walking Tall with the original actor Joe Don Baker, who portrayed Sheriff Buford Pusser. 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We're getting set for a road trip through over 5 decades of classic country favorites, featuring artists from the Grand Ole Opry and the Country Music Hall of Fame. In our Classic Country Notebook each hour, we'll take a rest stop and share spotlight features to get you a little closer to the legendary artists that I play. Lee Greenwood will carry on the theme of patriotism with his classic hit, God Bless the USA. Richard Sturban will also share his thoughts on the Oak Ridge Boys and their pride in America. This show is all about the red, white, and blue, the colors of freedom, of independence, of American pride, and of celebration. So let's get this round up, wound up. We've got Merle Haggard with First Ups Musically. We want to take pride in America, and we've got a country worth fighting for, friends.